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8: WRBI meteorologist Megan Mulford with southeastern Indiana's most reliable forecast. Mainly clear skies with fog and spots tonight, with lows around 55. Winds out of the north at around 5 miles an hour. Mainly sunny skies develop with fog and spots early. Tomorrow, highs level off around 80. 57 tomorrow night, partly cloudy skies. Currently, it's 75 degrees.
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7: I'm WRBI meteorologist Megan Mulford with Southeastern Indiana's most reliable forecast. Mainly clear skies with fog and spots tonight, with lows around 55. Winds out of the north at around 5 miles an hour. Mainly sunny skies develop with fog and spots early. Tomorrow, highs level off around 80. 57 tomorrow night, partly cloudy skies. Currently, it's 75 degrees.
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1: ABC News, I'm Stephanie Officer. The country's highest court clears the way for President Trump to implement parts of a March executive order regarding mail-in voting ahead of the midterms. For now, ABC's Devin Dwyer.
2: What the Supreme Court's conservative majority said today in this 6-3 decision is that that order, because it has not been fully implemented yet, has not actually hurt any of the states, and therefore they don't have standing to bring a challenge. But I should say that the court was clear that if this is implemented in an unlawful way, usurping state authority around elections, they can come back to the court.
1: The manhunt for a Massachusetts woman whose police officer husband was found dead last week is now over. Worcester police have found the body of 58-year-old Karen Solomon after her husband, 57-year-old Worcester patrolman Kurt Solomon, was found, calling the incident a tragic murder-suicide. Two people walking in the woods discovered what is believed to be Karen's body, which is still pending official identification. This is ABC News.
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4: I'm WRBI meteorologist Megan Mulford with Southeastern Indiana's most reliable forecast. Mainly clear skies with fog and spots tonight, with lows around 55. Winds out of the north at around 5 miles an hour. Mainly sunny skies develop with fog and spots early. Tomorrow, highs level off around 80. 57 tomorrow night, partly cloudy skies. Right now, it's 73 degrees.
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1: ABC News, I'm Stephanie Officer. The country's highest court clears the way for President Trump to implement parts of a March executive order regarding mail-in voting ahead of the midterms for now. ABC's Devin Dwyer.
2: What the Supreme Court's conservative majority said today in this 6-3 decision is that that order, because it has not been fully implemented yet, has not actually hurt any of the states, and therefore they don't have standing to bring a challenge. But I should say that the court was clear that if this is implemented in an unlawful way, usurping state authority around elections, they can come back to the court.
1: The manhunt for a Massachusetts woman whose police officer husband was found dead last week is now over. Worcester police have found the body of 58-year-old Karen Solomon after her husband, 57-year-old Worcester patrolman Kurt Solomon, was found, calling the incident a tragic murder-suicide. Two people walking in the woods discovered what is believed to be Karen's body, which is still pending official identification. This is ABC News. Residents from coast to coast are continuing to voice their opposition to flock cameras, some getting creative with it.
3: This is Jim Ryan. Opponents of flock cameras are trying a new approach as they argue that we're all being spied on.
4: Thank you, Darth Vader.
3: Humor. At a meeting of the San Diego City Council Public Safety Committee,
5: the Emperor is a fan of flock.
3: A guy in full Darth Vader costume made his tongue-in-cheek argument.
5: This technology will help us find Luke Skywalker as he traverses the universe in his X-Wing.
3: A man in San Diego was held for a month after he was mistakenly linked by flock cameras to an attempted carjacking. Jim Ryan, ABC News.
1: An 8-year-old girl in Louisiana died after her family says she was infected by an extremely rare brain-eating amoeba, usually found in warm freshwater. The Louisiana Department of Public Health says this infection was likely contracted while swimming in Lake Claiborne. There are about 10 cases reported in the U.S. annually. I'm Stephanie Officer, ABC News.
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13: WRBI meteorologist Megan Mulford with southeastern Indiana's most reliable forecast. Mainly clear skies with fog and spots tonight with lows around 55. Winds out of the north at around 5 miles an hour. Mainly sunny skies develop with fog and spots early. Tomorrow, highs level off around 80. 57 tomorrow night, partly cloudy skies. Right now, it's 71 degrees.
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2: If you're of an older generation, you may have seen someone of a younger generation dealing with a problem, and you might have the thought cross your head, how are they going to deal with this? I know how I would deal with this because I didn't have it this easy back then. We'll talk about some of the things, yes, a bit sarcastic, that people in the 80s and 90s know how to deal with while people today just aren't quite sure. Details to come.
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6: I'm WRBI meteorologist Megan Mulford with southeastern Indiana's most reliable forecast. Mainly clear skies with fog and spots tonight, with lows around 55. Winds out of the north at around 5 miles an hour. Mainly sunny skies develop with fog and spots early. Tomorrow, highs level off around 80. 57 tomorrow night, partly cloudy skies. Right now, it's 71 degrees.
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of my own. One's 36, one's 23. It's hard to believe, but you're gonna miss this. You're gonna want this back. You're gonna wish these days.

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1: ABC News, I'm Stephanie Officer. The Trump administration says they're launching secondary sanctions for countries they claim doing business with Iran. Treasury Secretary Scott Bessent says President Trump is speaking to different nations, but wouldn't state which, nor a timeline. ABC's Karen Travers.
2: The Treasury Secretary was asked a question about trying to, how they could target Chinese firms and banks that do business with Iran. And he said, we find that the best way to engage with countries is through, quote, quiet diplomacy.
1: The Department of Homeland Security confirming to ABC News they deported the wife of an Army sergeant back to Honduras today after arresting her last month in front of her six-year-old daughter. DHS officials say Christy Villafranca Trejo entered the country illegally in 2016. Her husband, Sergeant Gerard Juarez, previously told ABC News

0: He began pursuing citizenship for his wife, hoping his service would help expedite the process. This is ABC News.
1: Got the biggest tomato, watermelon, or sunflower in town? 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
2: Today's life, pretty easy. You compare it to, let's say, medieval times, we're doing pretty good. But still, we like to complain about modern technology. But even technology from a couple of years ago, things were still harder. And if you don't know what I'm talking about, Gen Zers, you youngins, here's what we had to do back in the day. If we were waiting for a call, we had to go to everybody in the house, tell everybody in the home, hey, if the phone's gonna ring, I've gotta sit next to it, take a listen, I'll get it, it's for me. Also, there were no text alerts and no apps when our school closed for snow days. We either had to sit by the TV and watch the little scroll, or we had to listen to it on the local radio station and hoping they said it correctly. So the next time your phone takes 3 seconds to load a video, just remember at least you don't have to retype an entire term paper because you made one typo on the typewriter. True story.
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1: I'm WRBI meteorologist Megan Mulford with southeastern Indiana's most reliable forecast. Mainly clear skies with fog and spots tonight, with lows around 55. Winds out of the north at around 5 miles an hour. Mainly sunny skies develop with fog and spots early. Tomorrow, highs level off around 80. 57 tomorrow night, partly cloudy skies. Currently, it's 69 degrees.
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1: ABC News, I'm Stephanie Officer. The Trump administration says they're launching secondary sanctions for countries they claim doing business with Iran. Treasury Secretary Scott Bessent says President Trump is speaking to different nations, but wouldn't state which nor a timeline. ABC's Karen Travers.
2: The Treasury Secretary was asked a question about how they could target Chinese firms and banks that do business with Iran. And he said, we find that the best way to engage with countries is through, quote, quiet diplomacy.
1: The Department of Homeland Security confirming to ABC News they deported the wife of an Army sergeant back to Honduras today after arresting her last month in front of her 6-year-old daughter. DHS officials say Christy Villafranca Trejo entered the country illegally in 2016. Her husband, Sergeant Gerard Juarez, previously told ABC News he began pursuing citizenship for his wife, hoping his service would help expedite the process. This is ABC News. 2 years of flooding in the Texas Hill Country has elicited two different responses, according to the locals. ABC's Jim Ryan.
3: After the disaster of 2025, the deaths of more than 130 people, including dozens of children.
4: We received significant donations very early on.
3: In this year's flood, says Austin Dixon of the Community Foundation of the Texas Hill Country, the number of casualties has been mercifully low, but
4: we have 4 times the damaged homes, 4 times the damaged businesses.
3: But only a fraction of the donations. Dixon fears charity fatigue is a factor. Jim Ryan, ABC News.
1: A French tourist died in California's Death Valley National Park last week after his vehicle got stuck in the mud in 116-degree heat. According to officials, 68-year-old Pierre Formosa and a travel companion walked from their car to seek help. Well, his companion did eventually make it to the visitor center and reported the incident, while Formosa's body was later found by helicopter. Stephanie Officer, ABC News.
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10: I'm WRBI meteorologist Megan Mulford with southeastern Indiana's most reliable forecast. Mainly clear skies with fog and spots tonight with lows around 55. Winds out of the north at around 5 miles an hour. Mainly sunny skies develop with fog and spots early. Tomorrow, highs level off around 80. 57 tomorrow night, partly cloudy skies. Currently, 67.
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3: Police in New Jersey are using very creative ways to try to bust people for distracted driving. And it involves a ghillie suit. You know, the hunting suits where it looks like you're a big plant? Yeah, that. We'll give you the full story coming up in just a few minutes here at the Terry Dean Program.
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7: I'm WRBI meteorologist Megan Mulford with Southeastern Indiana's most reliable forecast. Mainly clear skies with fog and spots tonight, with lows around 55. Winds out of the north at around 5 miles an hour. Mainly sunny skies develop with fog and spots early. Tomorrow, highs level off around 80. 57 tomorrow night, partly cloudy skies. Currently, it's 63 degrees.
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1: ABC News, I'm Stephanie Officer. As fire crews continued battling Nevada's Hawk Fire today, Reno resident Wesley Ong was able to return to his home of 30 years after being evacuated over the weekend to find the charred remains of his possessions.
2: You know, I'm salvaging a little bit, not much.
1: The mother of actress Hayden Panettiere speaking out in an exclusive interview with ABC News. Panettiere died last Sunday at the age of just 36 in a South Carolina apartment. Leslie Vogel says she's still processing and says she has been receiving criticism regarding her grief.
3: I would say to the haters out there, you don't have a right to tell me how I mourn the loss of my second child. That's my domain.
1: The U.S. military announcing today after a two-month hiatus, it struck a vessel in the Pacific Ocean, killing two people accused of drug trafficking, bringing the death toll so far to 223 during nearly a year of the U.S. bombing alleged drug boats. This is ABC News.
4: Hi, everyone. I'm Craig Orndorff on the next Weekend in the Country, a special edition. We'll have another installment of Colors of Country, and this time we'll dabble in reds and whites. And we'll hear from Merle Haggard, Toby Keith, the Bellamy Brothers, George Jones, Lori Morgan, Marty Robbins, and many more. 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
2: Something a little bit new for the police in Dunlin, New Jersey, where local police are setting traps for distracted drivers. It's where an undercover police officer puts on a full ghillie suit, stands in the leafy brush looking like it's a part of it, and then just standing on the roadside and looking for people on their phone while driving. You want to know how many people they busted? It wasn't 5, it wasn't 10, it was 70 people scrolling through TikTok and didn't notice cousin its leafy green cousin staring at them from the curb. So the officer would just write down the license plate and let people know that they're going to get ticketed later. So phone down, people, because the police officers on New Jersey, they're just not playing.
3: This is Alex Meir.
4: And my name is Josh Hounce.
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8: I'm WRBI meteorologist Megan Mulford with Southeastern Indiana's most reliable forecast. Mainly clear skies with fog and spots tonight, with lows around 55. Winds out of the north at around 5 miles an hour. Mainly sunny skies develop with fog and spots early. Tomorrow, highs level off around 80. 57 tomorrow night, partly cloudy skies. Right now, 65.
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1: ABC News, I'm Stephanie Officer. As fire crews continued battling Nevada's Hawk Fire today, Reno resident Wesley Ong was able to return to his home of 30 years after being evacuated over the weekend to find the charred remains of his possessions.
2: You know, I'm salvaging a little bit, not much.
1: The mother of actress Hayden Panettiere speaking out in an exclusive interview with ABC News. Panettiere died last Sunday at the age of just 36 in a South Carolina apartment. Leslie Vogel says she's still processing and says she has been receiving criticism regarding her grief.
3: I would say to the haters out there, you don't have a right to tell me how I mourn the loss of my second child. That's my domain.
1: The U.S. military announcing today after a two-month hiatus, it struck a vessel in the Pacific Ocean, killing two people accused of drug trafficking, bringing the death toll so far to 223 during nearly a year of the U.S. bombing alleged drug boats. This is ABC News. The trial against Massachusetts mom Lindsey Clancy is expected to go on despite some late efforts from her legal team.
4: Defense lawyer Kevin Reddington asked for a mistrial after an expert witness called by prosecutors attempted to link Lindsey Clancy's Catholic faith to her motivation for killing her three children.
5: In the course of strangling each child, she said, "Go to God, baby, go to God."
4: The judge overseeing the case denied the motion, but sternly instructed jurors to ignore any testimony about Clancy's faith. She's charged with first-degree murder for killing her children in what her lawyers allege was an episode of postpartum psychosis. Closing arguments in high-profile trial are scheduled for Wednesday. Peter Haralambos, ABC News, New York.
1: A Washington judge today postponed the U.S. trial of a Libyan national charged in the bombing of Pan Am Flight 103 in December 1988, citing the discovery of unspecified new evidence. Jury selection was expected to begin this Wednesday in federal court. Stephanie Officer, ABC News.
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2: I'm WRBI meteorologist Megan Mulford with southeastern Indiana's most reliable forecast. Lows level off around 55 and foggy overnight under mainly clear skies, northerly winds at around 5 miles an hour. Mainly sunny skies develop with fog and spots early Tuesday. Highs level off around 80. Right now, 65.
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2: 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And this woman had her name mentioned. 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And of course, she goes on to be a worldwide phenomenon later. We'll tell you who we're talking about. It's all coming up in just a few more minutes as we have more of the Terry Dean program coming up.
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4: I'm WRBI meteorologist Megan Mulford with Southeastern Indiana's most reliable forecast. Lows level off around 55 and foggy overnight under mainly clear skies, northerly winds at around 5 miles an hour. Mainly sunny skies develop with fog and spots early. Tuesday, highs level off around 80. Right now, 63.
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1: ABC News, I'm Stephanie Officer. The Supreme Court in a 6-3 decision this afternoon, clearing the way for President Trump to implement portions of his March executive order on mail-in voting. The court said, in essence, all the order amounted to, in the court's majority view, was the equivalent of an internal memo to internal staff within the executive department. ABC News legal contributor and Hofstra Law School professor James Sample.
2: The argument was the states have not yet been ordered to do anything. Therefore, the states have not yet been harmed. Therefore, the states, when they sued after this executive order was issued back in April, were in essence suing too soon.
1: Nevada's Hawk Fire has now burned through more than 15,000 acres. The National Guard has been deployed. ABC's Melissa Adan in Reno.
3: Jennifer Alvarado had to scramble when she got the call to evacuate her young daughter on that cot, still in her cheerleader uniform.
4: The Red Cross has been amazing, but we all want to go home.
1: This is ABC News.
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2: Well, let's find out what happened on this day back in the year 79 AD. Mount Vesuvius erupted, covering the city of Pompeii. With 13 feet of ash, enough people were instantly killed and, quote-unquote, frozen in the position they died in for centuries. It was 1456. Printing finished on the Gutenberg Bible, the very first book printed on the famed Gutenberg printing press. It was 1869. Cornelius Swathout of Troy, New Jersey, patented the waffle iron. And it was 1932, Amelia Earhart became the very first woman to make a nonstop flight across the U.S. She flew from Los Angeles to Newark, New Jersey in 19 hours and 5 minutes.
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5: I'm WRBI meteorologist Megan Mulford with Southeastern Indiana's most reliable forecast. Lows level off around 55 and foggy overnight under mainly clear skies, northerly winds at around 5 miles an hour. Mainly sunny skies develop with fog and spots early Tuesday. Highs level off around 80. Right now, 63.
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1: ABC News, I'm Stephanie Officer. The Supreme Court in a 6-3 decision this afternoon clearing the way for President Trump to implement portions of his March executive order on mail-in voting. The court said, in essence, all the order amounted to, in the court's majority view, was the equivalent of an internal memo to internal staff within the executive department. ABC News legal contributor and Hofstra Law School professor James Sample.
2: The argument was the states have not yet been ordered to do anything. Therefore, the states have not yet been harmed. Therefore, the states, when they sued after this executive order was issued back in April, were in essence suing too soon.
1: Nevada's Hawk Fire has now burned through more than 15,000 acres. The National Guard has been deployed. ABC's Melissa Adan in Reno.
3: Jennifer Alvarado had to scramble when she got the call to evacuate her young daughter on that cot, still in her cheerleader uniform.
4: The Red Cross has been amazing, but we all want to go home.
1: This is ABC News. In Massachusetts, the search for a woman wanted in connection with the shooting death of her police officer husband is now over.
5: Police have been searching for Karen Solomon for the past week after authorities say they found veteran Worcester Police Department patrolman Kurt Solomon dead inside a home. Police are calling it a tragic murder-suicide, saying the 58-year-old wife was found dead in the woods with a handgun found near the body. Authorities are still awaiting positive identification. Police issued an arrest warrant on a charge of assault and battery with a dangerous weapon with serious bodily injury for Karen Solomon last Friday. Michelle Franzen, ABC News.
1: San Francisco 49ers owner Jed York pleaded no contest to misdemeanor charges of disorderly conduct and possessing criminal tools. York was initially charged with engaging in prostitution, but it was later amended to disorderly conduct. The team released a statement Monday offering up no further comment, saying the matter is, quote, resolved. I'm Stephanie Officer, ABC News.
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2: I'm WRBI meteorologist Megan Mulford with Southeastern Indiana's most reliable forecast. Lows level off around 55 and foggy overnight under mainly clear skies, northerly winds at around 5 miles an hour. Mainly sunny skies develop with fog and spots early Tuesday. Highs level off around 80. Right now, 63.
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2: Now with today's reason to party, here's my beautiful bride, Heidi Small. 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
3: Today is banana split day.
2: You know, I haven't had one of those in years.
3: I don't know that I've ever had one.
2: Really?
3: Quite frankly. I've
2: no
3: seen
2: kidding.
3: Them, but I've never ordered one.
2: Going to have to take you out for a nice fancy meal.
3: And I found a cocktail called a banana split. It's got tequila blanco. It's got Irish cream, banana cream, and milk.
2: Well, there you go. Well, that is going to do it. That is an interesting sounding drink. And I have a link to that drink. It's in the show notes for today at johnandheidishow.com.
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5: WRBI meteorologist Megan Mulford with southeastern Indiana's most reliable forecast. Lows level off around 55 and foggy overnight under mainly clear skies, northerly winds at around 5 miles an hour. Mainly sunny skies develop with fog and spots early Tuesday.

Hey girl, what's up? I know it's late, but I knew you'd pick it up. Nah, I ain't drunk. Okay, maybe I do have a little buzz, but that song came on and I just thought what harm could come from one little call.

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2: Now, surveys and studies and such, new research shows that people prefer negotiating with women even when the final deal turns out to be exactly the same. So five different studies involving more than 2,400 participants, researchers found women were rated higher for trust and fairness and listening and communication. What was that now? The difference wasn't about women getting better financial results. Men and women achieved similar outcomes, but women appeared to have an advantage because of their negotiation style and made others more comfortable, especially their willingness to accept offers. Researchers say small social advantages could add up over time, creating more opportunities as people become more likely to want to work with the same negotiator again and again and again. Do you think that's how it is between us? You're the one that that is a little easier to negotiate with.
3: Not even a little. No.
2: That is not the case with us. I've seen her get up in the middle of a negotiation. Like, well, we're going to go now. Like, what are you doing? I think we're done here. I'm like, are we? I didn't think we were done. Apparently, we're done here. Surveys and studies and such on the John and Heidi Show.
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1: Now, big screen, little screen. Kristen Bell had both Frozen and baseball on the mind as she treated sports fans to a surprise performance from Princess Anna. She popped up in the stands at the Savannah Bananas, and apparently she was there singing her Disney character song for the first time in forever. It's a mashup. Tony-nominated pitcher Derek Klena sang Dancing Through the Life from Wicked, apparently. So
2: okay.
1: I'm going to have to check all this stuff out. It sounds like a whole lot of fun. I just think the Savannah Bananas are pretty cool.
2: I know you do. I don't know,
1: because it's so different. I'm not a sports guy, so I don't follow it because of the sports, but I'm like, as far as a marketing person, that guy's got something going on. And apparently the Marvel Cinematic Universe announced that they're going to have a Ghost Rider movie starring Ryan Gosling. It's in the works right now, so that's kind of cool.
2: I like Ryan Gosling.
1: People super excited about that. It's set to hit theaters in like 2028, so that's kind of cool. Again, a lot of folks excited about that one. Big screen, little screen on the John and Heidi Show.
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4: I'm WRBI meteorologist Megan Mulford with southeastern Indiana's most reliable forecast. Lows level off around 55 and foggy overnight under mainly clear skies, northerly winds at around 5 miles an hour. Mainly sunny skies develop with fog and spots early Tuesday. Highs level off around 80. Right now, it's 62 degrees.
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1: ABC News, I'm Stephanie Officer. The Hawk Fire in Nevada now burning across more than 15,000 acres. The National Guard is there while firefighters try to save homes from the fast-moving flames. ABC's Melissa Adon in Reno.
2: Jennifer Alvarado had to scramble when she got the call to evacuate her young daughter on that cot, still in her cheerleader uniform.
3: The Red Cross has been amazing, but we all want to go home.
1: In an exclusive interview with ABC News, Austin Metcalf's father, Jeff, says he does not believe Carmelo Anthony's conviction and prison sentence can bring his family justice. This after a judge denied Carmelo Anthony's request for a new trial in the fatal stabbing of his then 17-year-old son at a Texas high school track meet. Metcalf saying he got handed a life sentence along with the rest of his family. Now 19-year-old Anthony was convicted of murder in June and sentenced to 35 years behind bars. This is ABC News. Trouble this weekend for one of the NFL's big wigs. ABC's Trevor Ault explains.
4: The billionaire owner of the San Francisco 49ers arrested in a prostitution sting at an Ohio trailer park. Court records say Jed York was taken into custody in East Palestine Sunday at 9:35 a.m., with authorities saying he responded to an ad placed by an undercover agent on a prostitution website arranging sexual activity for $140. Police say York agreed to meet up at that trailer park and was arrested there with the phone he allegedly used to respond to the ad.
1: York pleaded no contest Monday after spending a day in jail and paying a $1,150 fine. Syria's president celebrated the announcement from Secretary of State Marco Rubio. He was lifting the country's designation as a state sponsor of terrorism, saying Syria is shaking off a dark burden and tearing out a painful chapter of its past. I'm Stephanie Officer, ABC News.
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7: I'm WRBI meteorologist Megan Mulford with southeastern Indiana's most reliable forecast. Lows level off around 55 and foggy overnight under mainly clear skies, northerly winds at around 5 miles an hour. Mainly sunny skies develop with fog and spots early Tuesday. Highs level off.

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1: Heidi. Heidi, did you know the average strawberry has around 200 seeds on the outside of it?
2: I didn't know how many, but yeah. I knew it had the seeds on the outside. Yeah.
1: I think I said strawberry. Funny. Average strawberry. However I said it. It's one of the few fruits that carries their seeds on the outer surface rather than them being on the inside. So.
2: Right.
1: I don't know why I can't talk right now. We don't know everything. I'm going to have to take some time. Breathe in, breathe out. We don't know everything, but now we know this.
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4: I'm WRBI meteorologist Megan Mulford with southeastern Indiana's most reliable forecast. Lows level off around 55 and foggy overnight under mainly clear skies, northerly winds at around 5 miles an hour. Mainly sunny skies develop with fog and spots early Tuesday. Highs level off around 80. Currently 61.
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2: 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What do you got for me there, Heidi?
3: Well, today is banana split day.
2: Yeah.
3: So today's joke is very fitting for that. Where do you learn to make a banana split?
2: I have no idea where.
3: Sunday school.
2: Sunday school. Spelled differently, though.
3: Very much so. Good.
2: Well, very nice, Heidi. I do appreciate the silly jokes that you find just for me. She does these just to make me laugh. And guess what? It always works. That is your joke of the day on the John and Heidi Show.
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2: Time now for the scoop of the day. Heidi, this one's for you. Are you a fan of sleeping with the fan on?
3: Yeah. Very much so.
2: Well, some people need the fan to sleep, no matter what the weather, and others can't stand the fan. According to a doctor, here are some of the ways the constant breeze of a fan can affect you. Are you ready for this?
3: Sure.
2: Allergies or asthma? Yeah. Fans can circulate dust and pollen and pet dander through the room, potentially triggering allergies or worsening asthma symptoms. Dusty fan blades can add even more particles to the air. When's the last time we dusted our fans?
3: It's been a while.
2: Stiff muscles. Cool air blowing continuously on one area of your body could cause muscles there to tense up. Since you also remain relatively still while sleeping, you could wake up with soreness, particularly in your neck. You ever wake up with a pain in the neck? I'm not talking about me.
3: Once in a while, but not very often.
2: Because I'm kind of a pain in the neck for this young lady. Congestion. Constant airflow can dry out your nose, your mouth, and your throat, causing your body to produce extra mucus. Can lead to a stuffy nose, a sore throat, coughing, or sinus discomfort. What do you think of that? Do you get those things?
3: Not really.
2: Dry eyes and skin. A steady stream of air can pull moisture from your skin and your eyes while you're sleeping. People with eczema, psoriasis, or dry eyes may especially be susceptible to irritation. How to reduce these side effects, you say? Well, you could aim the fan toward a wall or use it in an oscillating setting so it's not constantly blowing right in the same place. And regularly dust and vacuum your bedroom to reduce allergens that can be stirred up by the fan. And, of course, remember to clean those blades. So a little bit of a couple of tips for the fans of fans. Thanks for listening to the John and Heidi Show.
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0: EI meteorologist Megan Mulford with southeastern Indiana's most reliable forecast. Lows level off around 55 and foggy overnight under mainly clear skies, northerly winds at around 5 miles an hour. Mainly sunny skies develop with fog and spots early Tuesday. Highs level off around 80. Currently 60.
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1: ABC News, I'm Stephanie Officer. A Supreme Court decision late Monday on President Trump's attempt to limit mail-in ballots ahead of the midterms. ABC's Jay O'Brien.
2: The Supreme Court giving the green light to President Trump to implement parts of an executive order aimed at limiting access to mail-in ballots while the broader issue works its way through the lower courts. Inside that executive order, requiring the Department of Homeland Security to create a federal registry of registered and eligible voters, and also requiring that the post office only send out ballots to people on those government lists.
1: The Trump administration says they're launching secondary sanctions for countries they say do business with Iran. Treasury Secretary

0: Scott Bessent.
1: I'm not going to set timelines, but we do not have infinite patience here.
0: Tuesday marks exactly 25 years since the world lost R&B songstress Aaliyah and eight others in a tragic plane crash in the Bahamas. This is ABC News. In Massachusetts, the search for a woman wanted in connection with the shooting death of her husband is now over.
2: Police have been searching for Karen Solomon for the past week after authorities say they found veteran Worcester Police Department patrolman Kurt Solomon dead inside a home. Police are calling it a tragic murder-suicide, saying the 58-year-old wife was found dead in the woods with a handgun found near the body. Authorities are still awaiting positive identification. Police issued an arrest warrant on a charge of assault and battery with a dangerous weapon with serious bodily injury for Karen Solomon last Friday. Michelle Franzen, ABC News.
0: A five-year-old detained by immigration authorities last week in Texas while on his way to a soccer game the day before he was set to start kindergarten will be deported with his father to Mexico. Kate Lincoln Goldfinch, the attorney representing Victor Martinez Nieto and his son Liam, said on Instagram the family is choosing to self-deport to avoid separation and prolonged detention. Stephanie Officer, ABC News.
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5: I'm WRBI. I'm meteorologist Megan Mulford with Southeastern Indiana's most reliable forecast. Lows dip down to about 55 overnight under clear skies, north winds at around 5 miles an hour. Bright sunshine expected Tuesday. High temperatures reach up to 79. Lows dip down to about 57 Tuesday night. Partly cloudy skies. Currently, it's 60 degrees.
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2: Time now for the movie quote of the day. I think you're going to get this one from 1991. I know you've seen this movie multiple times. 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
3: Oh, Silence of the Lambs.
2: Yeah, Hannibal Lecter, Anthony Hopkins, Silence of the Lambs. That, I hadn't seen that movie, I don't think at all, until we got married. And then we watched the movie. And then there's other movies that are connected to that movie.
3: It's a brilliant film.
2: It's very bizarre, though. The whole thing, very, very bizarre. That is your movie quote of the day on The John and Heidi Show.
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5: I'm WRBI meteorologist Megan Mulford with Southeastern Indiana's most reliable forecast. Lows dip down to about 55 overnight under clear skies, north winds at around 5 miles an hour. Bright sunshine expected Tuesday. High temperatures reach up to 79. Lows dip down to about 57 Tuesday night. Partly cloudy skies. Right now, 58.
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but the flow we were feeling was real. Neither one of us looking for three little words, unless those three words were do not disturb. Checkout was supposed to be noon, but we slept until three.

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3: According to the U.S. Bureau of Labor, 90% of millennials move out of their homes by age 27. Of those, 50% move back in at some point.
2: 50%?
3: 27. I was out of my house like 18.
2: Yeah, me too. I might have been 17. 17 or 18, I was gone.
3: Your digestive enzymes will start digesting your body within 3 days of your death.
2: Oh, my goodness.
3: Yeah.
2: That's kind of weird.
3: And what's the only U.S. state that borders three Canadian provinces?
2: Is it Montana?
3: It is Montana. Yes, it is. Good job.
2: Thank you.
3: And that's news to me.
2: That is also mostly news to me.
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1: John and Heidi.
2: Fun fact for you, Heidi.
3: What's up, John?
2: If you shave off your eyebrows, it'll take 64 days for them to grow back.
3: Yikes.
2: I don't know if mine do. Mine grow fast. My eyebrows get wiry and wild. Fun fact for you, Heidi.
3: What's that, John?
2: Sodium, lithium, and potassium are all metals. So sodium is a metal. Didn't know that. Fun fact for you, Heidi.
3: What's that, John?
2: There are no nuts in Honey Nut Cheerios. It is a nut flavoring made from ground peach pits.
3: Oh.
2: But there's no nuts. Fun fact for you, Heidi.
3: What's that, John?
2: Baby owls have a name. Do you know what they're called?
3: I do, but I can't think of it.
2: It's adorable. Owlettes.
3: Yes.
2: Aww. Adorable. They look so cute, too. And we'll do one more. Fun fact for you, Heidi.
3: What's that, John?
2: Hematidrosis, hematidrosis. I don't know if I said that right, but hematidrosis, whatever. It's a medical condition in which the patient sweats blood.
3: Oh.
2: So let's not get that one. Several
3: Yikes.
2: Fun facts. Now you know. Thanks for listening to the John and Heidi Show.
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5: I'm WRBI meteorologist Megan Mulford with Southeastern Indiana's most reliable forecast. Lows dip down to about 55 overnight under clear skies, north winds at around 5 miles an hour. Bright sunshine expected Tuesday. High temperatures reach up to 79. Lows dip down to about 57 Tuesday night. Partly cloudy skies. Currently 59.
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1: ABC News, I'm Stephanie Officer. The Hawk Fire in Nevada now burning across more than 15,000 acres. The National Guard is there while firefighters try to save homes from the fast-moving flames. ABC's Melissa Adon in Reno.
2: Jennifer Alvarado had to scramble when she got the call to evacuate her young daughter on that cot, still in her cheerleader uniform.
3: The Red Cross has been amazing, but we all want to go home.
1: In an exclusive interview with ABC News, Austin Metcalf's father, Jeff, says he does not believe Carmelo Anthony's conviction and prison sentence can bring his family justice. This after a judge denied Carmelo Anthony's request for a new trial in the fatal stabbing of his then 17-year-old son at a Texas high school track meet. Metcalf saying he got handed a life sentence along with the rest of his family. Now, 19-year-old Anthony was convicted of murder in June and sentenced to 35 years behind bars. This is ABC News. Trouble this weekend for one of the NFL's big wigs. ABC's Trevor Ault explains.
4: The billionaire owner of the San Francisco 49ers arrested in a prostitution sting at an Ohio trailer park. Court records say Jed York was taken into custody in East Palestine Sunday at 9:35 a.m., with authorities saying he responded to an ad placed by an undercover agent on a prostitution website arranging sexual activity for $140. Police say York agreed to meet up at that trailer park and was arrested there with the phone he allegedly used to respond to the ad.
1: York pleaded no contest Monday after spending a day in jail and paying a $1,150 fine. Syria's president celebrated the announcement from Secretary of State Marco Rubio. He was lifting the country's designation as a state sponsor of terrorism, saying Syria is shaking off a dark burden and tearing out a painful chapter of its past. I'm Stephanie Officer, ABC News.
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7: I'm WRBI. I'm meteorologist Megan Mulford with southeastern Indiana's most reliable forecast. Lows dip down to about 55 overnight under clear skies, north winds at around 5 miles an hour. Bright sunshine expected Tuesday. High temperatures reach up to 79. Lows dip down to about 57 Tuesday night. Partly cloudy skies. Currently 59.
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0: 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John and
1: Heidi. Time now for some weird news. Uber's latest Lost and Found Index reveals that some of the most commonly left behind items by riders include phones and wallets and keys. Don't surprise anybody. But among this year's oddest forgotten items were somebody's dentures, someone left their wedding gown, somebody literally left a kitchen sink faucet, somebody left some human hair, a Donny Osmond group photo, a package of live butterflies, a container of breast milk. They left their ankle monitor.
2: And yeah, I bet that was an accident.
1: Somehow somebody left a dishwasher. Uber reports an increase in lost La Boo Boo collectible toys, workout gear, vapes, and oddly enough, teeth. So those things are becoming more common. They're like, yeah, people keep forgetting their teeth. So that is just bizarre. I don't even know.
2: Why would you take your teeth out in an Uber?
1: And where would you sit them? In somebody, like, in, yeah, just, I'm a germaphobe, so I would not be taking out my teeth and putting them anywhere. That's just weird. That's why it's today's weird news.
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5: I'm WRBI meteorologist Megan Mulford with Southeastern Indiana's most reliable forecast. Lows dip down to about 55 overnight under clear skies, north winds at around 5 miles an hour. Bright sunshine expected Tuesday. High temperatures reach up to 79. Lows dip down to about 57 Tuesday night. Partly cloudy skies. Currently 59.
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left here, boy. 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I just rolled my eyes and I said,

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1: Now your question of the day. This one is for you, Heidi. Stats show the average person goes through three of these every year. What are they? I don't think we go through this much.
2: I have no idea.
1: Tubes of toothpaste. Do we go through three tubes of toothpaste a year?
2: Well,
1: I'm not the one that buys it, so I don't know. It's just always there. It's magically always there.
2: I would say we probably do.
1: Do we really?
2: Right around there, yeah.
1: It seems like we always have some. So.
2: Well, because I replace it.
1: That's right. Well, thank you, Heidi. I just know it's magic. That's all I know. That is your question of the day on the John and Heidi Show.
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4: I'm WRBI meteorologist Megan Mulford with Southeastern Indiana's most reliable forecast. Lows dip down to about 55 overnight under clear skies, north winds at around 5 miles an hour. Bright sunshine expected Tuesday. High temperatures reach up to 79. Lows dip down to about 57 Tuesday night. Partly cloudy skies. Right now, 58.
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1: ABC News, I'm Stephanie Officer. A Supreme Court decision late Monday on President Trump's attempt to limit mail-in ballots ahead of the midterms. ABC's Jay O'Brien.
2: The Supreme Court giving the green light to President Trump to implement parts of an executive order aimed at limiting access to mail-in ballots while the broader issue works its way through the lower courts. Inside that executive order, requiring the Department of Homeland Security to create a federal registry of registered and eligible voters, and also requiring that the post office only send out ballots to people on those government lists.
1: The Trump administration says they're launching secondary sanctions for countries they say do business with Iran. Treasury Secretary Scott Bessent.
3: I'm not going to set timelines, but we do not have infinite patience here.
1: Tuesday marks exactly 25 years since the world lost R&B songstress Aaliyah and eight others in a tragic plane crash in the Bahamas. This is ABC News. In Massachusetts, the search for a woman wanted in connection with the shooting death of her husband is now over.
4: Police have been searching for Karen Solomon for the past week after authorities say they found veteran Worcester Police Department patrolman Kurt Solomon dead inside a home. Police are calling it a tragic murder-suicide, saying the 58-year-old wife was found dead in the woods with a handgun found near the body. Authorities are still awaiting positive identification. Police issued an arrest warrant on a charge of assault and battery with a dangerous weapon with serious bodily injury for Karen Solomon last Friday. Michelle Franzen, ABC News.
1: A five-year-old detained by immigration authorities last week in Texas while on his way to a soccer game the day before he was set to start kindergarten will be deported with his father to Mexico. Kate Lincoln Goldfinch, the attorney representing Victor Martinez Nieto and his son Liam, said on Instagram the family is choosing to self-deport to avoid separation and prolonged detention. Stephanie Officer, ABC News.
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1: I'm WRBI meteorologist Megan Mulford with Southeastern Indiana's most reliable forecast. Daytime highs approaching 79 today, under clear skies, northeast winds at around 5 miles an hour. Lows level off around 57 tonight, partly cloudy skies. Daytime highs approaching 83 tomorrow, a mix of clouds and sun. Right now, 58.
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3: Got another forgotten game show.
2: I like these.
3: This one, it was just simply, it's an unnamed sleeping game from 2022.
2: Okay.
3: It was unofficially retitled Be Cute or Get Pie.
2: All right.
3: For international viewers, this Japanese show implores female contestants to look as objectively adorable as possible upon being awakened abruptly. It takes most people a few minutes to be functional and presentable in the morning, but the contestant on the show had a fraction of a second to arise from a nap and do something cute. The consequence, if they didn't, per judge's ruling, was a pie in the face.
2: Okay. So somebody had to dream this up. What would have led you to that?
3: Exactly.
2: And what would have said, what would have made you go, you know what you should do
3: this
2: if you don't win?
3: This should be a show.
2: You should smash a pie in the face. They're like, yeah, somebody get some cameras and let's start filming this.
3: Yeah.
2: These are so bizarre.
3: I can see why that one didn't last.
2: Yeah, it's something special with Heidi Small.
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5: I'm WRBI meteorologist Megan Mulford with southeastern Indiana's most reliable forecast. Daytime highs approaching 79 today, under clear skies, northeast winds at around 5 miles an hour. Lows level off around 57 tonight, partly cloudy skies. Daytime highs approaching 83 tomorrow, a mix of clouds and sun. Right now, 58.
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2: Time now for the list. Some odd uses for WD-40. So I think most households have at least one can. We've got a couple because I can't find one. And then we'll buy more. And then I put it away right next to the other one. I'm like, oh, that's apparently where we store that. Lubricates. But did you know it's also online that it can do all of these other things, like get makeup removed from carpet. It can unstick Legos if they're stuck together and you can't pop them apart. You can use it to kill weeds, keep squirrels from climbing into a bird feeder. Here are some of the other uses for WD-40. We don't recommend trying them unless you have a way to do it safely and without damaging things. But here's one. Clean and protect cowboy boots. It prevents the mud from sticking to any kind of footwear. Removes marker from dry erase boards. So if you accidentally use a Sharpie or something on a dry erase board, you can use WD-40 to wipe it off.
3: Oh.
2: I didn't know that.
3: I didn't know that
2: Removes
3: either.
2: Tough glue from your fingers. Didn't know you could use it for that. Keeps wicker chairs from squeaking. So if you've ever sat on wicker and it's like all squeaky and sounds funky, you use that, and apparently it doesn't. Can clean chrome fixtures, piano keys, copper pots and pans, and seashells. Unkinks gold chains. Never thought of that, but if you use it, it'll make it easier for them to just come apart. Huh. So that's kind of cool. WD-40 can help prevent mildew on outdoor fountains, remove soap scum from tubs and showers, loosen burrs and thistle from dog and horse hair. And if you dare, it eases arthritis pain. Just spray it onto the joint that hurts.
3: Oh, boy. I don't know.
2: I don't know why all that works, but I do have that whole list in the show notes for today at johnandheidishow.com.
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2: We always like to wrap things up around here with good news, and I think this is good news. And again, this is one of those stories that makes me just feel really good for the next generation. 8 Idaho teens turned their viral summer account into a mission to clean up the Boise River. A group of teens started summer hoping to make some memories together. Along the way, they built a massive following online. So all these people were following them going, hey, this is kind of cool. These kids are out having fun. In May, this Treasure Valley High School college student and some high school students and college students created this Instagram account. They called it 208 Boys. And I believe that's their, what's the thing called? Area code.
3: Okay.
2: The video shows them doing kind things, mostly spending time outdoors, exploring Idaho. And they said just doing flips off bridges and being outdoors and stuff. So they had no idea how far this thing would go, though. They ended up with like 10,000 followers right away. And they were like, we didn't think we'd hit that. Then it got to over 200,000 followers. And all of a sudden they're going, you know, maybe we shouldn't be doing dumb stuff. Let's do something good. So they decided to do something really good. They said, let's clean up the river. We didn't realize how much it would take off. I was really surprised by all the support we got from the community. And all of this attention that they were getting didn't make them stop. It kept them going. The boys returned to the river day after day, continuing to remove trash. And they encouraged others, hey, you know what? You want to help? You can do this too. This is what we're doing. This is where we're doing it. But you can do it wherever you happen to be. The Boise River means a lot to me, he says. He says, we're here almost every day in the summer using it, so we really wanted to give back.
3: I think
2: it's really cool. The 208 boys discovered that social media followings can be a place to collect likes, but it can also be ways to inspire people and bring attention to problems in your community and make a real difference in your area. I've got a link to this story in the show notes for today at johnandheidishow.com. Time to say goodbye, Heidi.
3: Goodbye, Heidi.
2: Goodbye, everybody. Have a great day. Thank you for listening to the John and Heidi Show on a Tuesday.
4: Hi, everyone. I'm Craig Orndorff on the next Weekend in the Country, a special edition. We'll have another installment of Colors of Country. And this time we'll dabble in reds and whites. And we'll hear from Merle Haggard, Toby Keith, the Bellamy Brothers, George Jones, Lori Morgan, Marty Robbins, and many more. 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
1: 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I couldn't begin to tell you everything I learned. It was like a Radon 101 class. 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
2: I'm WRBI meteorologist Megan Mulford with southeastern Indiana's most reliable forecast. Daytime highs approaching 79 today, under clear skies, northeast winds at around 5 miles an hour. Lows level off around 57 tonight, partly cloudy skies. Daytime highs approaching 83 tomorrow, a mix of clouds and sun. Right now, 57.
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1: ABC News, I'm Stephanie Officer. The Hawk Fire in Nevada now burning across more than 15,000 acres. The National Guard is there while firefighters try to save homes from the fast-moving flames. ABC's Melissa Adon in Reno.
2: Jennifer Alvarado had to scramble when she got the call to evacuate her young daughter on that cot, still in her cheerleader uniform.
3: The Red Cross has been amazing, but we all want to go home.
1: In an exclusive interview with ABC News, Austin Metcalf's father, Jeff, says he does not believe Carmelo Anthony's conviction and prison sentence can bring his family justice. This after a judge denied Carmelo Anthony's request for a new trial in the fatal stabbing of his then 17-year-old son at a Texas high school track meet. Metcalf saying he got handed a life sentence along with the rest of his family. Now 19-year-old Anthony was convicted of murder in June and sentenced to 35 years behind bars. This is ABC News. Trouble this weekend for one of the NFL's big wigs. ABC's Trevor Ault explains.
4: The billionaire owner of the San Francisco 49ers arrested in a prostitution sting at an Ohio trailer park. Court records say Jed York was taken into custody in East Palestine Sunday at 9:35 a.m., with authorities saying he responded to an ad placed by an undercover agent on a prostitution website arranging sexual activity for $140. Police say York agreed to meet up at that trailer park and was arrested there with the phone he allegedly used to respond to the ad.
1: York pleaded no contest Monday after spending a day in jail and paying a $1,150 fine. Syria's president celebrated the announcement from Secretary of State Marco Rubio. He was lifting the country's designation as a state sponsor of terrorism, saying Syria is shaking off a dark burden and tearing out a painful chapter of its past. I'm Stephanie Officer, ABC News.
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12: I'm WRBI meteorologist Paul Frobley with Southeastern Indiana's most reliable forecast. Bright sunshine expected today. Daytime highs approaching 79. Northeasterly winds around 5 miles per hour. Partly cloudy skies tonight. Lows level off around 57. Highs around 83 tomorrow. Sunshine mixed with clouds at times. Currently, it's 57 degrees.
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0: Country 103.9 WRBI. That is Jordan Davis with Turn This Truck Around. Good morning. It's Brent Leehan with you for the duration till 9:30 this morning. And you know, I always like to start the program with a little something for our early morning listeners, our special 5 o'clock early morning breath club. We like to start off the day with a smile on our faces. That's why we do the 5 o'clock funnies. Here's comedian Fahim Anwar. He has some dating problems.
1: I'm too analytical with women. That's my problem. Like one time this girl, she texted me very late at night. She wrote, come over. And then I texted back, is there parking? I realized dating is essentially guys just pretending to have way more money than they really do. That's all it is. Ladies will take you to some fancy French restaurant, then we'll take you to go see a play. Even after all of that, a lot of times a girl still won't like you at all, which stings as a man, because that means she's not even into the rich version of you. This is the best possible me, and you're still not into it. Imagine if you knew how many Chipotle napkins I hid before you came over.
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3: I'm WRBI meteorologist Paul Trombley with southeastern Indiana's most reliable forecast. Ample sunshine expected today. Daytime highs approaching 79. Winds out of the northeast around 5 miles per hour. Lows level off around 57 tonight. Partly cloudy skies. Daytime highs approaching 83 tomorrow. Sunshine mixed with clouds at times. Daytime highs approaching 82 Thursday with a chance for storms. 81 sunny skies Friday. Currently 57.
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1: I'm Tom Snape in the WRBI newsroom. SEI Ready is celebrating a $3 million investment in the Southeastern Career Center in Versailles. The investment will help upgrade aging infrastructure, improve instructional spaces, and expand its provision of hands-on training for students across the region. Each year, about 400 students earn credentials and certificates through a wide array of programs such as construction, healthcare, culinary arts, public safety, and more. The Decatur County Sheriff's Office is out with a reminder that you are not alone and that help is available. The agency says the community has experienced an increase in suicides and mental health crises over the past several weeks. The county has a crisis intervention team made up of specially trained personnel who respond to those experiencing a mental health or substance use crisis. The Sheriff's Office says the 988 Suicide and Crisis Lifeline is also available, along with 911 and Indiana 211, which can connect you with local resources such as counseling, housing, and other support services. Residents of Franklin and Fayette counties impacted by recent flooding have important resources available. That's according to State Senator Gene Lysing, who says residents of Senate District 42 who were affected are urged to call 211 to report damage to their property. By calling 211, impacted residents can also receive information about the $5,000 emergency grants now available through the state's Disaster Relief Fund. These grants will help cover costs for necessities such as food and clothing. Governor Mike Braun is calling for an investigation into utility company NIPSCO. Thousands of northwestern Indiana residents are still without power 2 weeks after storms swept through the state.
2: On Monday, Braun directed the Indiana Office of Utility Consumer Counselor to file a complaint and petition the Indiana Utility Regulatory Commission to investigate NIPSCO's preparation for and response to the recent power outages. Braun is questioning whether NIPSCO adequately maintained vegetation and cleared rights of way to protect its infrastructure and whether approved funding by state regulators for infrastructure improvements was spent as promised.
1: That is Terry D. Indiana's unemployment rate held steady at 3.3% in July, remaining well below the national average of 4.1%, according to the Department of Workforce Development. The state's labor force participation rate reached 63.1%, outperforming the national average of 61.4%, with nearly 3.5 million Hoosiers working or actively seeking employment. While total private employment dipped by 4,900 jobs to roughly 2.84 million, key sectors including construction, health services, and trade saw modest gains. Indiana currently reports over 101,000 open job postings statewide. VV residents are rallying to save the historic Ogle House Hotel, restaurant, and community gathering space that's facing demolition. Built through the legacy of local philanthropist Paul Ogle, the property was absorbed into Belterra Casino operations in 2000 and is currently managed by Las Vegas-based Boyd Gaming. With demolition scheduled to begin as early as September 8th, community members are urgently requesting more time to explore preservation alternatives. I'm Tom Snape with news on 103.9 WRBI. 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
3: ABC News, I'm Wayne Cabot. The Reno fire grew overnight, now 40 square miles. Discouraging news for the tens of thousands of people in shelters this morning, some with no homes to return to. Canada is expected to have more to say about the trade war that began this weekend with the U.S. when talks failed. The AP reporting Canada will be announcing retaliatory tariffs against the U.S., President Trump threatening higher tariffs, 50%, on cars and trucks made in Canada. Well, Ford, GM, Stellantis, and Honda all have plants there. Trump's executive order creating a federal list of eligible voters for mail-in ballots got the okay of the U.S. Supreme Court, ruling 6-3 on what the Constitution says is a state right. Hofstra professor James Sample.
4: The argument was the states have not yet been ordered to do anything. Therefore, the states have not yet been harmed. Therefore, the states, when they sued after this executive order was issued back in April, were in essence suing too soon.
3: This is ABC News.
5: Weak in soybeans, strong corn. Once again, this is Hoosier Ag Today. It's the Monday Farm Market Review. I'm Andy Eubank. I'll have final numbers coming up. First commentary from John Zanker, market analyst. I checked in with him at the end of trade. The corn market, continues the rally. And John, we've seen this higher move in corn for a number of sessions in a row now. We start off a new week with nothing new. Support, though, on Monday coming from where?
6: Well, Pro Farmers numbers, yield numbers that they released on Friday is certainly behind the rally in corn. Geez, you know, we had DCEP to 524 in the overnight session, early morning session. So that's a multi-year high for the December contract. So that was impressive. It's backed off a little bit since then, but that can be expected given the distance we've traveled here in the last 10 days or so. Soybeans, you know, 53.3, that bests the USDA's 52.7 and beats last year's record of 53.0. And with the acreage increase, we're looking at a not only record yield, but record production. So we're going to have to see some awfully good demand. And I think that's certainly a possibility. But right now, the bull's not being fed real well with soybeans.
5: Polarizing data for sure when you look at the crop tour numbers. Also polarizing data, flip it around, in the export inspections report. Not real good for corn, disappointing maybe even, but higher end of expectations for beans.
6: Well, extremely rare, you know, over the past year and a half to see a corn number come in under the lowest of expectations, and we'd been doing so well. So 51.0, historically, not too bad for the

0: this week. And so we'll see how it works next week. But we're still in line to exceed the USDA's current projection, which is, 600 million and some bushels ahead of last year. So just an incredible year. I wouldn't read too much into what we saw this past week. And beans at 15.5, not too bad historically for this week in the year. So I think we're certainly going to see a much more active export season than we did a year ago.
1: Market commentary from John Zanker. He is at Farmers Keeper, the Carmel office, and his number is 765-412-6810.
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1: Monday settlements here on the Hat Market Review. September corn goes to 491.5, up 7.75. These contract ends at 515.5, a gain of 7 cents. March up almost 7 cents, 5.30 and a quarter. September beans, 9 cents down, 12.16. November, 12.24 and a quarter, losing 15.25. January contract, 12.38 and a quarter, down 15.5. September wheat, 6.81 and three quarters. December wheat, 6.99 and a half. Both contracts up a quarter penny. Over in the meats, mostly lower. October live cattle, 213.60, down $4.32. October lean hogs, 81.12, up 25, but flat on the deferred contracts. I'm Ian DeEubank with the Monday Market Review. This is Hoosier Ag Today, serving Indiana farmers for 20 years.
3: I'm WRBI meteorologist Paul Frobley with Southeastern Indiana's most reliable forecast. Bright sunshine expected today. Daytime highs approaching 79. Northeasterly winds around 5 miles per hour. Partly cloudy skies tonight. Lows level off around 57. Highs around 83 tomorrow. Sunshine mixed with clouds at times. Currently, it's 57 degrees.
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0: Country 103.9 WRBI. That's Kane Brown and Woman. Brent Lee Early on this Tuesday. Country 103.9 WRBI. Kane Brown there with Woman. It's Brent Lee, Tuesday morning in the country, doing the 5 o'clock funnies. Some late night talk shows from over the weekend. Bill Maher had CNN's Dana Bash as a guest on Friday night's Real Time, and they stumbled upon the fact that they attended the same high school.
1: Learned to drive in New Jersey, Pasquack Hills.
2: Me too.
1: High school.
2: You went to Pasquack Hills?
1: Yeah.
2: I don't remember you. What year?
1: Oh, 89.
2: No, I was a little bit gone by
1: But that. I learned to drive, yeah.
2: Maybe we had some of the same teachers,
1: I'm
2: though.
1: Sure, I bet we did.
2: Mr. Marston? Mr.
1: Williams? Yes!
2: For English?
1: Yes!
2: Wow. Mr. Lewinter in history?
1: Oh, yes. I definitely had Mr. Lewinter. Little Mr. Lewinter.
2: Wow.
1: Yeah.

that's what I always thought. Yeah, I was that kind of

0: Country 103.9 WRBI. That is Kenny Chesney and Carry On. It's Brent Lee early on this Tuesday morning in the country. We're doing the 5 o'clock funnies. Thought we would pull up this one from Larry the Cable Guy. Yesterday was National Waffle Day, so I had to dig up this gem for you. Here is Larry on his favorite waffle place.
1: But I do like food. I'll tell you what, I enjoy it. The Waffle House, that's one of my favorite places right there. I like the Waffle House. Smothered and covered, by God. You're a communist if you don't eat it smothered and covered. 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It ain't funny. Good Lord, I could have bent over and pooped through a keyhole in there. It was ridiculous. 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I tell you what. 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
3: I'm WRBI meteorologist Paul Frobley with southeastern Indiana's most reliable forecast. Ample sunshine expected today. Daytime highs approaching 79. Winds out of the northeast around 5 miles per hour. Lows level off around 57 tonight, partly cloudy skies. Daytime highs approaching 83 tomorrow. Sunshine mixed with clouds at times. Daytime highs approaching 82 Thursday with a chance for storms. 81 sunny skies Friday. Currently 57.
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1: I'm Tom Snape in the WRBI newsroom. A $3 million investment in the Southeastern Career Center in Versailles is being celebrated by SEI Ready. The investment will help upgrade aging infrastructure, improve instructional spaces, and expand the Career Center's provision of hands-on training for students across the region. Each year, about 400 students earn credentials and certificates through a number of programs such as construction, healthcare, culinary arts, public safety, and more. The Decatur County Sheriff's Office is out with a reminder that you are not alone and that help is available. The agency says the community has experienced an increase in suicides and mental health crises over the past several weeks. The county has a crisis intervention team made up of specially trained personnel who respond to those experiencing a mental health or substance use crisis. The Sheriff's Office says the 988 Suicide and Crisis Lifeline is also available, along with 911 and Indiana 211, which can connect you with local resources such as counseling, housing, and other support services. Residents of Franklin and Fayette counties impacted by recent flooding have important resources available. That's according to State Senator Gene Lysing, who says residents in Senate District 42 who were affected are urged to call 211 to report damage to their property. By calling 211, impacted residents can also receive information about the $5,000 emergency grants that are now available through the state's Disaster Relief Fund. These grants will help cover costs for necessities such as food and clothing. Leaders and consumer advocates in Northwest Indiana say NIPSCO failed Hoosiers after severe storms left thousands without power for 2 weeks.
2: Gary Mayor Eddie Melton tells News Nation NIPSCO should have brought in more help much faster.
3: I believe they should have brought in more crews at the beginning of this storm to address the restoration.
2: Kerwin Olson with Indiana Citizens Action Coalition says NIPSCO got nearly $2 billion from customers for grid improvements, but he tells Fox 59.
4: It's unclear if the IURC actually has the authority to, say, fine NIPSCO, whether or not the IURC has the authority to issue those sort of fines. State statutes, a little vague.
2: And NIPSCO says it values the regulatory process and will cooperate with any state investigation. Jake McDaniel, Network, Indiana.
1: Meantime, Governor Mike Braun has called for an investigation. The state of Indiana's unemployment rate held steady at 3.3% in July, remaining well below the national average of 4.1%, according to the Department of Workforce Development. While total private employment dipped by 4,900 jobs to roughly 2.84 million, key sectors including construction, health services, and trade saw modest gains. Indiana currently reports over 101,000 open job postings statewide. Area high school students and their parents are invited to the 2026 Decatur County College Fair on Wednesday, September 2nd from 5:30 to 7 p.m. in the Greensburg High School Fieldhouse. It's free and open to Decatur County students as well as those who live in neighboring counties. Representatives from colleges, military branches, and other organizations are expected to be on hand to share information and answer questions. There will also be information about financial aid opportunities, as well as SAT and ACT testing, career opportunities, and more. I'm Tom Snape with News on 103.9 WRBI. 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
2: ABC News, I'm Wayne Cabot. The Reno fire grew overnight, now 40 square miles. Discouraging news for the tens of thousands of people in shelters this morning, some with no homes to return to. Canada is expected to have more to say about the trade war that began this weekend with the U.S. when talks failed. The AP reporting Canada will be announcing retaliatory tariffs against the U.S., President Trump threatening higher tariffs, 50%, on cars and trucks made in Canada. Well, Ford, GM, Stellantis, and Honda all have plants there. Trump's executive order creating a federal list of eligible voters for mail-in ballots got the okay of the U.S. Supreme Court, ruling 6-3 on what the Constitution says is a state right, Hofstra professor James Sample.
3: The argument was the states have not yet been ordered to do anything, therefore the states have not yet been harmed. Therefore the states, when they sued after this executive order was issued back in April, were in essence suing too soon.
2: This is ABC News. The jury in the trial of a Massachusetts mother accused of murder, hearing the last few witnesses.
4: Courtroom tensions running high as the Lindsay Clancy murder trial enters its fifth week, with the 36-year-old nurse accused of killing her three young children. Testimony ending abruptly after a medical expert for the prosecution alluded to Clancy's Catholic faith, defense lawyers demanding a mistrial.
2: ABC's Deborah Roberts says that motion was denied. That trial is continuing. The Trump administration getting ready for what would be the biggest revocation ever of business and tourism visas, about 200,000 of them. The White House also looking to hike the fee on companies trying to bring in workers under H-1B visas to $100,000. Autumn has arrived at Starbucks, anyway. The pumpkin spice latte is now officially back on the menu today, and that'll be good for a lot of people this morning. I'm Wayne Cabot, ABC News.
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11: With a check of WRBI Sports, I'm Tom Snape. Oldenburg Academy boys soccer down Triton Central 4-0 last night at the Graveyard. The Twisters improved to 2-3. Batesville girls soccer won both the varsity and JV matches against Seymour at the Dog Pound. It was 9-0 Bulldogs over the Owls in the varsity contest, and Batesville over Seymour 3-0 in JV play. Batesville Middle School Cross Country ran in the 2019 Greensburg Invitational. The Bulldog girls came in fourth, while the boys squad finished 13th. Batesville Middle School Volleyball took two from St. Nicholas. The Bulldogs won the 7th grade game in two sets, 25-18, 25-19. The BMS 8th graders were victorious in two sets as well, 25-9, 25-11. The Cincinnati Reds kicked off the final leg of their West Coast road trip with a 5-0 loss to the San Francisco Giants in a game heard late last night on WRBI. Chase Burns lasted just 3 2/3 innings and gave up 5 earned runs on 9 hits with 1 walk and 5 strikeouts. The big blow was a 3-run homer into center field off the bat of Rafael Devers in the bottom of the 3rd inning. Burns takes the loss and is now 14-3 on the season. The Reds' offense could muster only 5 hits against Giants pitching. In tonight's middle game of the series, Brady Singer will make the start for Cincinnati. Coverage begins at 9:15 on 103.9 FM. Cincinnati Bengals released offensive tackle Cody Ford on Monday. Ford signed with the Bengals as an unrestricted free agent during the 2023 season. He played in 50 regular season games with 10 starts for Cincinnati. Former Bengals tight end C.J. Uzomah took to social media to announce his retirement from the NFL after 10 seasons. He signed a one-day contract with the team so he could retire as a Bengal. Tom

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1: This is Hoosier Ag Today's Tuesday Farm Market Preview. Corn futures back up again yesterday. Where will they go today? Turn around, perhaps? For an answer, we bring in John Zanker at Farmers Keeper, the Carmel office.
2: I don't think I would read too much into yesterday's action, which fell well off the daily high. That's to be expected. All bull markets have setbacks and corrections. The ones where we don't see it very often during a wild bull market that's inspired by a severe drought and the forecast continues to be hot and dry, those continue pretty much unabated. But a rally like this that is a mix of demand and supply, we've come a long way off the lows, pretty short amount of time. So it's understandable that there's going to be some profit taking. But in general, still like this corn market, beans a little bit more shaky.
1: That's John Zanker, and I'm Andy Eubank. Hoosier Ag Today, serving Indiana farmers for 20 years.
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4: Funeral services for 91-year-old Leslie Walter Smith of Batesville will be held Friday at 10 a.m. at Batesville United Methodist Church. Visitation will be Thursday from 4 to 7 p.m. at Myers Funeral Home in Batesville. He is survived by one son, one daughter, one granddaughter, and numerous nieces, nephews, great-nieces, and great-nephews. Burial will be in the United Methodist Cemetery in Batesville. Memorial contributions may be made to Batesville United Methodist Church. Those were funeral arrangements for Les Smith. Funeral services for 90-year-old Norman Dale Mazingo will be held Wednesday at 2 p.m. at Bass and Gasper Funeral Home in Westport. Visitation will be Wednesday from noon until time of service. He is survived by five sons, one daughter, 11 grandchildren, and one sister. Burial will be in Union Presbyterian Cemetery. Memorial contributions may be made to the Alzheimer's Association or our Hospice of South Central Indiana. Those were funeral arrangements for Norman Mazingo.
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5: I'm WRBI meteorologist Paul Frobley with Southeastern Indiana's most reliable forecast. Bright sunshine expected today. Daytime highs approaching 79. Northeasterly winds around 5 miles per hour. Partly cloudy skies tonight. Lows level off around 57. Highs around 83 tomorrow. Sunshine mixed with clouds at times. Currently, it's 57 degrees.
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0: Country 103.9 WRBI. That is Billy Currington with Good Directions. Brent Lee on the radio with you for the duration this morning. We've got a full check of the forecast coming up from Chief Meteorologist Paul Trombley. But now, let us take a look at the good news.
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0: A 20-year-old college student from neighboring Ohio helped Ray erase more than $1.2 million in medical debt for strangers in his county. His name is Ethan Corona, and he partnered with a nonprofit to raise a little over $10,000, which was used to buy and cancel debt for 1,148 people across his county. Ethan said he was surprised that such a relatively small amount of money could make such a big impact. The nonprofit he worked with was able to turn every dollar raised into $100 of medical debt cancellation. An ESPN writer named Roberto Jose Andrade Franco recently visited a restaurant called Langer's Deli in Los Angeles, but when he left, he couldn't remember if he tipped his waitress or not. So he wrote a letter to the owner along with $50, explaining what the waitress looked like. Luckily, the deli tracked her down, but she didn't even remember him because she served so many people each day. But Roberto was a busboy growing up, and he couldn't bear the thought of possibly stiffing the waiter. And one more for you. Your loud upstairs neighbor may not be what they seem. After moving to Los Angeles, Heidi Widmer discovered the noise above her was coming from 85-year-old Carol, who lives alone. After hearing Carol's story, Heidi helped raise over $60,000 for her, and now Carol gets regular visits from her new friend.
7: My first night was a little rough. Noisy neighbor above. It's your downstairs neighbor. Do you need anything?
8: This poor lady can barely get down the stairs, and I'm wondering what the bowling ball sound is. That's her walker.
7: Carol, you got family?
8: No.
7: Got no family here?
8: No.
7: Ma'am?
8: I've been alone for years.
7: Her quality of life, it's rough.
9: So getting her AC units, he's replacing the carpet, putting a screen door in, and even a stove.
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5: I'm WRBI meteorologist Paul Trombley with Southeastern Indiana's most reliable forecast. Ample sunshine expected today. Daytime highs approaching 79. Winds out of the northeast around 5 miles per hour. Lows level off around 57 tonight. Partly cloudy skies. Daytime highs approaching 83 tomorrow. Sunshine mixed with clouds at times. Daytime highs approaching 82 Thursday with a chance for storms. 81 sunny skies Friday. Currently 57.
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1: I'm Tom Snape in the WRBI newsroom. The Decatur County Sheriff's Office has a reminder that you are not alone and that help is available. The agency says the community has experienced an uptick in suicides and mental health crises over the past several weeks. A crisis intervention team is made up of specially trained personnel who respond to those experiencing a mental health or substance use crisis. The sheriff's office says the 988 Suicide and Crisis Lifeline is also available, along with 911 and Indiana 211, which can connect you with counseling, food assistance, and other support services. SCI Ready is celebrating a $3 million investment in the Southeastern Career Center in Versailles. The investment will help upgrade aging infrastructure, improve instructional spaces, and expand its provision of hands-on training for students across the region. Each year, around 400 students earn credentials and certificates through a multitude of programs such as construction, healthcare, culinary arts, public safety, and more. Residents of Franklin and Fayette counties impacted by recent flooding have important resources available, according to local state Senator Jean Lysing. She says residents in her district who are affected are urged to call 211 to report damage to their property. By dialing 211, impacted residents can also receive information about the $5,000 emergency grants now available through the state's Disaster Relief Fund. Those grants will help cover the costs for necessities such as food and clothing. Governor Mike Braun wants state regulators to investigate NIPSCO over power outages 2 weeks after severe storms hit northwestern Indiana.
2: Braun told Fox 59 tree damage along feeder lines is slowing down power restoration.
3: We want them to pick up the pace because, you know, we need to get homes reconnected.
2: He directed the state's utility consumer advocates Monday to file a complaint and petition the IURC for a storm response review. He ordered state agencies to clear debris to help speed up utility repairs, and thousands of Hoosiers are still without power. Jake McDaniel, Network, Indiana.
1: Unemployment in the Hoosier State held steady in July at 3.3%, which is well below the national rate of 4.1%, according to the Department of Workforce Development. The state's labor force participation rate reached 63.1%, outperforming the national average of 61.4%, with nearly 3.5 million Hoosiers working or actively looking for a job. Indiana is currently reporting over 101,000 open job postings statewide.
4: The final numbers are not yet in for this year's attendance figures for the Indiana State Fair, although coordinators say on Sunday, the last day of the fair, they noted larger than usual crowds. Severe weather did affect the number of fairgoers during the first week, but attendance did grow over the following days as weather conditions cleared.
1: That is Terry D. reporting. I'm Tom Snape with news on 103.9 WRBI. 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
5: ABC News, I'm Wayne Cabot. A longtime friendly neighbor now wants to put up a fence. Canada to announce retaliation today for President Trump's 50% tariff threat on cars, car parts, and steel. Trump telling Canadian leaders to fall in line or face consequences far worse than the existing tariffs. Five states with critical Senate races count Canada as a major trading partner. Four are on the border. 15 minutes outside Reno, the Hawk Fire is less than one-third contained. Tens of thousands of people in shelters are praying their homes are okay. The wife of an Army sergeant is the latest military spouse to be deported, sent to Honduras after 10 years here. Denitza James is president of the group Repatriate Our Patriots.
6: Our service members are having to fight two battles, one on the forefront, really, because we are a country of war, and at home front, making sure that their families are being taken care of.
5: DHS says having family in the military is not a free pass to violate our nation's laws. This is ABC News.

0: Koenig of WRBI Sports. I'm Tom Snape. Oldenburg Academy boys soccer down Triton Central 4-0 last night at the Graveyard. The Twisters improved to 2-3. Batesville girls soccer won both the varsity and JV matches against Seymour at the Dog Pound. It was 9-0 Bulldogs over the Owls in the varsity contest, and Batesville over Seymour 3-0 in JV play. Batesville Middle School Cross Country ran in the 2019 Greensburg Invitational. The Bulldog girls came in fourth, while the boys' squad finished 13th. Batesville Middle School Volleyball took two from St. Nicholas. The Bulldogs won the seventh grade game in two sets, 25-18, 25-19. The BMS eighth graders were victorious in two sets as well, 25-9, 25-11. The Cincinnati Reds kicked off the final leg of their West Coast road trip with a 5-0 loss to the San Francisco Giants in a game heard late last night on WRBI. Chase Burns lasted just 3 2/3 innings and gave up 5 earned runs on 9 hits with 1 walk and 5 strikeouts. The big blow was the 3-run homer to center field off the bat of Rafael Devers in the bottom of the third inning. Burns takes the loss and is now 14-3 on the season. The Reds' offense could muster only 5 hits against Giants pitching. In tonight's middle game of the series, Brady Singer will make the start for Cincinnati. Coverage begins at 9:15 on 103.9 FM. Cincinnati Bengals released offensive tackle Cody Ford on Monday. Ford signed with the Bengals as an unrestricted free agent during the 2023 season. He played in 50 regular season games with 10 starts for Cincinnati. Former Bengals tight end C.J. Uzomah took to social media to announce his retirement from the NFL after 10 seasons. He signed a one-day contract with the team so he could retire as a Bengal. Tom Snape, WRBI Sports.
1: I'm WRBI meteorologist Paul Frobley with Southeastern Indiana's most reliable forecast. Bright sunshine expected today. Daytime highs approaching 79. Northeasterly winds around 5 miles per hour. Partly cloudy skies tonight. Lows level off around 57. Highs around 83 tomorrow. Sunshine mixed with clouds at times. Currently, it's 57 degrees.
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0: Country 103.9 WRBI. That's one from Kenzie Porter and Dustin Lynch called Thinking About You. Brent Lee on a Tuesday morning in the country. Same two teams, same time again tonight. It's Reds at Giants. They're out on the West Coast, so they won't take the air until 9:15. If that's too late for you, join us tomorrow afternoon for the getaway game for those two teams before the Reds get Thursday off. It'll be Reds at Giants one final time, 3:15, our broadcast time Wednesday afternoon. And next, stick around for this date in Reds baseball, Eclipse Night at the Ballyard.
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3: 1942, and the Reds were having a so-so season, not many reasons to go to the ballpark. But wait, not on this August 25th, for the Reds were playing a night game and there just happened to be a lunar eclipse that evening. And what better place to watch than from the grandstand? So the Reds promoted the game and the eclipse, and some 6,000 fans showed up. Which doesn't sound like much, but that was a big crowd that season for a weeknight game. And in the seventh inning, as the eclipse began, the Reds invited all

0: the fans over to the third base stand so they could get a better view. Eclipse night at the ballpark. Think they had a bobblehead for that? On this August 25th, 1942, this date in Reds baseball.
1: 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Celebrating greatness, preserving history, providing inspiration on 103.9 WRBI.

0: 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A full check of the forecast is coming up with Chief Meteorologist Paul Trombley, but now this.
1: And now, another completely correct, truly accurate fact from Brent Lee's No One Asked, No One Cares, But He Told You Anyway file.
0: Well, well, well, the first ever Western-made film to be broadcast in North Korea was Bend It Like Beckham. It didn't air until 2020, 8 years after its original release, and yes, they edited it. No one asked, nobody cares. I told you anyway.
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1: I'm WRBI meteorologist Paul Trombley with southeastern Indiana's most reliable forecast. Ample sunshine expected today. Daytime highs approaching 79. Winds out of the northeast around 5 miles per hour. Lows level off around 57 tonight, partly cloudy skies. Daytime highs approaching 83 tomorrow. Sunshine mixed with clouds at times. Daytime highs approaching 82 Thursday with a chance for storms. 81 sunny skies Friday. Currently 56.
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1: I'm Tom Snape in the WRBI newsroom. SEI Ready is celebrating a $3 million investment in the Southeastern Career Center in Versailles. The investment will help upgrade aging infrastructure, improve instructional spaces, and expand its provision of hands-on training for students across the region. Each year, about 400 students earn credentials and certificates through a wide array of programs such as construction, healthcare, culinary arts, public safety, and more. The Decatur County Sheriff's Office is out with a reminder that you are not alone and that help is available. The agency says the community has experienced an increase in suicides and mental health crises over the past several weeks. The county has a crisis intervention team made up of specially trained personnel who respond to those experiencing a mental health or substance use crisis. The Sheriff's Office says the 988 Suicide and Crisis Lifeline is also available, along with 911 and Indiana 211. Which can connect you with local resources such as counseling, housing, and other support services. Residents of Franklin and Fayette counties impacted by recent flooding have important resources available. That's according to State Senator Gene Lysing, who says residents of Senate District 42 who were affected are urged to call 211 to report damage to their property. By calling 211, impacted residents can also receive information about the $5,000 emergency grants now available through the state's Disaster Relief Fund. These grants will help cover costs for necessities such as food and clothing. Governor Mike Braun is calling for an investigation into utility company NIPSCO. Thousands of northwestern Indiana residents are still without power 2 weeks after storms swept through the state.
2: On Monday, Braun directed the Indiana Office of Utility Consumer Counselor to file a complaint and petition the Indiana Utility Regulatory Commission to investigate NIPSCO's preparation for and response to the recent power outages. Braun is questioning whether NIPSCO adequately maintained vegetation and cleared rights of way to protect its infrastructure and whether approved funding by state regulators for infrastructure improvements was spent as promised.
1: That is Terry D. Indiana's unemployment rate held steady at 3.3% in July, remaining well below the national average of 4.1%, according to the Department of Workforce Development. The state's labor force participation rate reached 63.1%. outperforming the national average of 61.4%, with nearly 3.5 million Hoosiers working or actively seeking employment. While total private employment dipped by 4,900 jobs to roughly 2.84 million, key sectors including construction, health services, and trade saw modest gains. Indiana currently reports over 101,000 open job postings statewide. VV residents are rallying to save the historic Ogle House Hotel, restaurant, and community gathering space that's facing demolition. Built through the legacy of local philanthropist Paul Ogle, the property was absorbed into Belterra Casino operations in 2000 and is currently managed by Las Vegas-based

0: Boy Gaming. With demolition scheduled to begin as early as September 8th, community members are urgently requesting more time to explore preservation alternatives. I'm Tom Snape with news on 103.9 WRBI. 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
1: ABC News, I'm Wayne Cabot. A longtime friendly neighbor now wants to put up a fence. Canada to announce retaliation today for President Trump's 50% tariff threat on cars, car parts, and steel. Trump telling Canadian leaders to fall in line or face consequences far worse than the existing tariffs. Five states with critical Senate races count Canada as a major trading partner. Four are on the border. 15 minutes outside Reno, the Hawk Fire is less than one-third contained. Tens of thousands of people in shelters are praying their homes are okay. The wife of an Army sergeant is the latest military spouse to be deported, sent to Honduras after 10 years here. Denitza James is president of the group Repatriate Our Patriots.
2: Our service members are having to fight two battles, one on the forefront, really, because we are a country of war, and at home front, making sure that their families are being taken care of.
1: DHS says having family in the military is not a free pass to violate our nation's laws. This is ABC News. Target is removing a children's Halloween costume after some people who saw the ad were a little unnerved by the face mask portion, which they thought resembled something out of a minstrel show. ABC's Sophie Flay.
3: The images of the costume are being compared to racist caricatures, evoking blackface. Target now acknowledges the costume should have never been for sale, saying, "As a company, we got this wrong, and we are deeply sorry. We know this is especially hurtful for our black guests, team members, and partners. Removing the costume is an important first step, and we are looking closely at how this happened."
1: States are weighing the impact of the 6-3 Supreme Court ruling upholding President Trump's executive order, giving him new power over state-run elections. The court saying the feds can create a voter list, and the Postal Service can refuse mail-in ballots. It is unclear what impact, if any, this legal fight will have in time for the midterms, which is sneaking up on us, only a few weeks away. I'm Wayne Cabot, ABC News.
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0: With a check of WRBI Sports, I'm Tom Snape. Oldenburg Academy boys soccer down Triton Central 4-0 last night at the Graveyard. The Twisters improved to 2-3. Batesville girls soccer won both the varsity and JV matches against Seymour at the Dog Pound. It was 9-0 Bulldogs over the Owls in the varsity contest, and Batesville over Seymour 3-0 in JV play. Batesville Middle School Cross Country ran in the 2019 Greensburg Invitational. The Bulldog girls came in fourth, while the boys squad finished 13th. Batesville Middle School Volleyball took two from St. Nicholas. The Bulldogs won the seventh grade game in two sets, 25-18, 25-19. The BMS 8th graders were victorious in two sets as well, 25-9, 25-11. The Cincinnati Reds kicked off the final leg of their West Coast road trip with a 5-0 loss to the San Francisco Giants in a game heard late last night on WRBI. Chase Burns lasted just 3 2/3 innings and gave up 5 earned runs on 9 hits with 1 walk and 5 strikeouts. The big blow was a 3-run homer into center field off the bat of Rafael Devers in the bottom of the third inning. Burns takes the loss and is now 14-3 on the season. The Reds' offense could muster only 5 hits against Giants pitching. In tonight's middle game of the series, Brady Singer will make the start for Cincinnati. Coverage begins at 9:15 on 103.9 FM. Cincinnati Bengals released offensive tackle Cody Ford on Monday. Ford signed with the Bengals as an unrestricted free agent during the 2023 season. He played in 50 regular season games with 10 starts for Cincinnati. Former Bengals tight end C.J. Uzomah took to social media to announce his retirement from the NFL after 10 seasons. He signed a one-day contract.

0: contract with the team so he could retire as a Bengal. Tom Snape, WRBI Sports.
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0: Funeral services for 91-year-old Leslie Walter Smith of Batesville will be held Friday at 10 a.m. at Batesville United Methodist Church. Visitation will be Thursday from 4 to 7 p.m. at Myers Funeral Home in Batesville. He is survived by one son, one daughter, one granddaughter, and numerous nieces, nephews, great-nieces, and great-nephews. Burial will be in the United Methodist Cemetery in Batesville. Memorial contributions may be made to Batesville United Methodist Church. Those were funeral arrangements for Les Smith. Funeral services for 90-year-old Norman Dale Mazingo will be held Wednesday at 2 p.m. at Bass and Gasper Funeral Home in Westport. Visitation will be Wednesday from noon until time of service. He is survived by five sons, one daughter, 11 grandchildren, and one sister. Burial will be in Union Presbyterian Cemetery. Memorial contributions may be made to the Alzheimer's Association or our Hospice of South Central Indiana. Those were funeral arrangements for Norman Mazingo.
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2: I'm WRBI meteorologist Paul Trombley with Southeastern Indiana's most reliable forecast. Ample sunshine expected today. Daytime highs approaching 79. Winds out of the northeast, around 5 miles per hour. Lows dip down to about 57. Tonight, partly cloudy skies. A blend of clouds and sun. Tomorrow, highs around 83. Right now, 56.
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0: perfect? Yeah, I thought so too. Showbiz headlines, Meghan Markle may return to acting. Yeah, well, there you go. A whole new way not to watch Meghan Markle. Foo Fighters going to open for AC/DC at a show coming to St. Louis. This is heaven for your uncle who still wears a leather wristband. He'll love that show. Dr. Dre says AI is good for music. Yeah, of course it is. Yeah. Who's your favorite rapper? The Notorious GPT or ChatDMC? CNN signal went down nearly 30 minutes yesterday. Half an hour. Signal just gone. CNN. The network apologized for any inconvenience it may have caused to both their viewers or either of them. When they finally fixed the problem and returned to broadcasting, nobody noticed. Taylor Sheridan accused of stealing the idea of Yellowstone. Yeah, by every other TV show created by Taylor Sheridan. They all have similarities, right? At Showbiz Headlines, it's 719.
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3: I'm WRBI meteorologist Paul Trombley with southeastern Indiana's most reliable forecast. Bright sunshine expected today. Daytime highs approaching 79. Winds out of the northeast around 5 miles per hour. Lows dip down to about 57 tonight. Partly cloudy skies. Daytime highs approaching 83 tomorrow. Sunshine mixed with clouds at times. High temperatures reach up to 82 Thursday with a chance of thunderstorms. 81, bright sunshine expected Friday. Right now, it's 56 degrees.
0: Tyler Teasing, 36 today. Dale Peters is 26. Julie McKay, 67. Donna East on the birthday list, as well as Gary Jennings, who's 56. Ryan Belt on the birthday list. Emily Steele, happy birthday. Scott Michaels, 56 today. And Julie and Jason Laudick, 25th anniversary today. Happy anniversary, you crazy kids. Here's to 25 more. Oh, and celebrity birthday board is rather small today. I must have missed one. Is this really it? Oh, no, I didn't check the thing, did I? Okay, Gene Simmons of Kiss. Gene Simmons is having his 77th birthday today. Yeah, these days, the only thing he uses that crazy tongue for is to taste his tapioca pudding. Oh, here are the others. Tim Burton, going to be 68 today. Rachel Ray, you know, yummo, she's 58. Claudia Schiffer is 56 today. Alexander Skarsgård is 50, and Blake Lively's 39. Zella Langley at WR.

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1: I'm Tom Snape in the WRBI newsroom. A $3 million investment in the Southeastern Career Center in Versailles is being celebrated by SEI Ready. The investment will help upgrade aging infrastructure, improve instructional spaces, and expand the Career Center's provision of hands-on training for students across the region. Each year, about 400 students earn credentials and certificates through a number of programs such as construction, healthcare, culinary arts, public safety, and more. The Decatur County Sheriff's Office is out with a reminder that you are not alone and that help is available. The agency says the community has experienced an increase in suicides and mental health crises over the past several weeks. The county has a crisis intervention team made up of specially trained personnel who respond to those experiencing a mental health or substance use crisis. The Sheriff's Office says the 988 Suicide and Crisis Lifeline is also available, along with 911 and Indiana 211, which can connect you with local resources such as counseling, housing, and other support services. Residents of Franklin and Fayette counties impacted by recent flooding have important resources available. That's according to State Senator Gene Lysing, who says residents in Senate District 42 who were affected are urged to call 211 to report damage to their property. By calling 211, impacted residents can also receive information about the $5,000 emergency grants that are now available through the state's Disaster Relief Fund. These grants will help cover costs for necessities such as food and clothing. Leaders and consumer advocates in Northwest Indiana say NIPSCO failed Hoosiers after severe storms left thousands without power for 2 weeks.
2: Gary Mayor Eddie Melton tells News Nation NIPSCO should have brought in more help much faster.
3: I believe they should have brought in more crews at the beginning of the storm to address the restoration.
2: Kerwin Olson with Indiana Citizens Action Coalition says NIPSCO got nearly $2 billion from customers for grid improvements, but he tells Fox 59.
4: It's unclear if the IURC actually has the authority to, say, fine NIPSCO, whether or not the IURC has the authority to issue those sort of fines. State statutes, a little vague.
2: And NIPSCO says it values the regulatory process and will cooperate with any state investigation. Jake McDaniel, Network Indiana.
1: Meantime, Governor Mike Braun has called for an investigation. The state of Indiana's unemployment rate held steady at 3.3% in July, remaining well below the national average of 4.1%, according to the Department of Workforce Development. While total private employment dipped by 4,900 jobs to roughly 2.84 million, key sectors including construction, health services, and trade saw modest gains. Indiana currently reports over 101,000 open job postings statewide. Area high school students and their parents are invited to the 2026 Decatur County College Fair on Wednesday, September 2nd from 5:30 to 7 p.m. in the Greensburg High School Fieldhouse. It's free and open to Decatur County students as well as those who live in neighboring counties. Representatives from colleges, military branches, and other organizations are expected to be on hand to share information and answer questions. There will also be information about financial aid opportunities, as well as SAT and ACT testing, career opportunities, and more. I'm Tom Snape with News on 103.9 WRBI. 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
5: ABC News, I'm Wayne Cabot. The latest battleground in the burgeoning trade war between Canada and the United States, one of the Great Lakes. President Trump just posting that he's considering renaming Lake Ontario Lake America because, in his words, we don't expect to be doing much business with Ontario any longer. Canada Today expected to lay out its response to Trump's new tariffs. Wildfires now ripping across several states. Progress on the Hawk Fire around Reno, now 27% contained. ABC's Melissa Adan is there.
6: There are so many people who have been impacted from this fire and have just been pushed out throughout Reno and displaced from their homes. This is a fire that broke out over the weekend, already

0: burning more than 15,000 acres. It's injured three people, three firefighters, and firefighters really have a lot of work ahead of them.
1: Texas, west of Dallas, the Ross Fire now growing to about 50,000 acres. This is ABC News.
2: With a check of WRBI Sports, I'm Tom Snape. Oldenburg Academy boys soccer down Triton Central 4-0 last night at the Graveyard. The Twisters improved to 2-3. Batesville girls soccer won both the varsity and JV matches against Seymour at the Dog Pound. It was 9-0 Bulldogs over the Owls in the varsity contest, and Batesville over Seymour 3-0 in JV play. Batesville Middle School cross country ran in the 2019 Greensburg Invitational. The Bulldog girls came in fourth, while the boys squad finished 13th. Batesville Middle School volleyball took two from St. Nicholas. The Bulldogs won the seventh grade game in two sets, 25-18, 25-19. The BMS eighth graders were victorious in two sets as well, 25-9, 25-11. The Cincinnati Reds kicked off the final leg of their West Coast road trip with a 5-0 loss to the San Francisco Giants in a game heard late last night on WRBI. Chase Burns lasted just 3 2/3 innings and gave up 5 earned runs on 9 hits with 1 walk and 5 strikeouts. The big blow was a 3-run homer to center field off the bat of Rafael Devers in the bottom of the third inning. Burns takes the loss and is now 14-3 on the season. The Reds' offense could muster only 5 hits against Giants pitching. In tonight's middle game of the series, Brady Singer will make the start for Cincinnati. Coverage begins at 9:15 on 103.9 FM. Cincinnati Bengals released offensive tackle Cody Ford on Monday. Ford signed with the Bengals as an unrestricted free agent during the 2023 season. He played in 50 regular season games with 10 starts for Cincinnati. Former Bengals tight end C.J. Uzomah took to social media to announce his retirement from the NFL after 10 seasons. He signed a one-day contract with the team so he could retire as a Bengal. Tom Snape, WRBI Sports.
3: I'm WRBI meteorologist Paul Trombley with southeastern Indiana's most reliable forecast. Ample sunshine expected today. Daytime highs approaching 79. Winds out of the northeast around 5 miles per hour. Lows dip down to about 57 tonight. Partly cloudy skies. A blend of clouds and sun tomorrow. Highs around 83. Right now, 56.
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1: Better me for you.
0: And better me for you. Brantley 742 on this Tuesday morning in the country. We're going to have just a slightly warmer day today. Sunny up to 79, our expected high. Starting off about the same as we did yesterday morning together. 56 right now at WRBI. And I want, you know, I always try to keep you up with the latest lingo. You know, I'm plugged in with the kids. Just kidding. But yeah, I read about it. A post on the TikTok, which, you know, I don't have because I don't want the Chinese spying on me. But a post on the TikTok is going viral after it asked the question, what is a word or phrase that instantly reveals someone's age bracket? If you say any of these, many of them I do, you're old. Some of the best responses. If you say videotaping instead of recording, yeah, I've caught myself doing that before. Well, that's what it was for years, right? What else? These are things that reveal their dated expressions is what they are. If you say pound sign instead of hashtag, I think I've pretty much broken myself with doing that one. But I remember years ago, the first time I said pound sign around someone and they acted like, what? Okay, yeah, because you're so young and hip. And this one, I will die on this hill. There's nothing wrong with this. You say half past or quarter till when telling time. Now, you're talking about the face of a clock, and you will be forever, whether you're using digital clocks or not. Everybody should know how to read an actual clock. No, I don't care how old I sound. I'm still saying half past and quarter till. Shrink instead of a therapist, and that one's just funny. That's evocative of, you know, 70s, excuse me, 70s movies with Woody Allen and Elliot Gould and all those old stars. I'm still saying shrink. I'm going to the shrink. If you say earbuds or earpods instead of AirPods or earbuds, you get it? So you switch them up like that, that'll reveal it. And maybe you're thinking of Air Bud, the basketball playing dog. Remember that dumb movie? Pocketbook instead of purse. Yeah, grandma said that growing up. Stewardess instead of flight attendant. Sure, that's pretty dated. Slacks instead of pants. I think I'm going to make a concerted effort to say all of these and just really try to. And then when people learn my actual age, they'll think, oh, you're much younger than I thought you were. And I listen to you on the radio. Beauty parlor instead of salon. I'm going to start saying, I get my hair cut in a guy's garage, a barber, right? I'm going to say I'm going to the beauty parlor. That's going to be my new thing. And supper instead of dinner. They say that's dated. I know a lot of younger people say supper. Anyway, there you go. If you want to seem young and hip, check out BuzzFeed for more of same.
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1: 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Right now it is 57.
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4: I'm WRBI meteorologist Paul Trombley with southeastern Indiana's most reliable forecast. Bright sunshine expected today.

Daytime highs approaching 79. Winds out of the northeast, around 5 miles per hour. Lows dip down to about 57. Tonight, partly cloudy skies. Daytime highs approaching 83 tomorrow. Sunshine mixed with clouds at times. High temperatures reach up to 82 Thursday with a chance of thunderstorms. 81, bright sunshine expected Friday. Right now, it's 56 degrees.

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2: I'm Tom Snape in the WRBI newsroom. The Decatur County Sheriff's Office has a reminder that you are not alone and that help is available. The agency says the community has experienced an uptick in suicides and mental health crises over the past several weeks. A crisis intervention team is made up of specially trained personnel who respond to those experiencing a mental health or substance use crisis. The sheriff's office says the 988 Suicide and Crisis Lifeline is also available, along with 911 and Indiana 211, which can connect you with counseling, food assistance, and other support services. SCI Ready is celebrating a $3 million investment in the Southeastern Career Center in Versailles. The investment will help upgrade aging infrastructure, improve instructional spaces, and expand its provision of hands-on training for students across the region. Each year, around 400 students earn credentials and certificates through a multitude of programs such as construction, healthcare, culinary arts, public safety, and more. Residents of Franklin and Fayette counties impacted by recent flooding have important resources available, according to local state Senator Jean Lysing. She says residents in her district who are affected are urged to call 211 to report damage to their property. By dialing 211, impacted residents can also receive information about the $5,000 emergency grants now available through the state's Disaster Relief Fund. Those grants will help cover the costs for necessities such as food and clothing. Governor Mike Braun wants state regulators to investigate NIPSCO over power outages 2 weeks after severe storms hit northwestern Indiana.
3: Braun told Fox 59 tree damage along feeder lines is slowing down power restoration.
4: We want them to pick up the pace because, you know, we need to get homes reconnected.
3: He directed the state's utility consumer advocates Monday to file a complaint and petition the IURC for a storm response review. He ordered state agencies to clear debris to help speed up utility repairs, and thousands of Hoosiers are still without power. Jake McDaniel, Network, Indiana.
2: Unemployment in the Hoosier state held steady in July at 3.3%, which is well below the national rate of 4.1%, according to the Department of Workforce Development. The state's labor force participation rate reached 63.1%, outperforming the national average of 61.4%, with nearly 3.5 million Hoosiers working or actively looking for a job. Indiana is currently reporting over 101,000 open job postings statewide.
5: The final numbers are not yet in for this year's attendance figures for the Indiana State Fair, although coordinators say on Sunday, the last day of the fair, they noted larger than usual crowds. Severe weather did affect the number of fairgoers during the first week, but attendance did grow over the following days as weather conditions cleared.
2: That is Terry D. reporting. I'm Tom Snape with news on 103.9 WRBI. 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

0: Com.
1: ABC News, I'm Wayne Cabot. The latest battleground in the burgeoning trade war between Canada and the United States, one of the Great Lakes. President Trump just posting that he's considering renaming Lake Ontario Lake America. Because, in his words, we don't expect to be doing much business with Ontario any longer. Canada Today expected to lay out its response to Trump's new tariffs. Wildfires now ripping across several states. Progress on the Hawk Fire around Reno, now 27% contained. ABC's Melissa Adon is there.
2: There are so many people who have been impacted from this fire and have just been pushed out throughout Reno and displaced from their homes. This is a fire that broke out over the weekend, already burning more than 15,000 acres. It's injured three people, three firefighters, and firefighters really have a lot of work ahead of them.
1: Texas, west of Dallas, the Ross Fire now growing to about 50,000 acres. This is ABC News. Apparently, some of the people deported from the U.S. to Venezuela died in the earthquakes that struck that country, and their families want an apology from Venezuela's interim government. Records show a growing number of U.S. relative service members are being deported as the members are away fighting America's war against Iran. ABC's Karen Waugh reports from Washington.
3: The wife of a U.S. Army sergeant is the latest spouse of a military service member to be deported from the U.S. after the Trump administration rolled back immigration protections for military families. In another case, a sailor on the USS Lincoln, who's serving a record 9-month deployment at sea, says his father back in Florida has been detained by Border Patrol. Joshua Avila saying, "I don't know how I can mentally continue working 12-plus hour days, knowing my dad is somewhere possibly treated like a criminal."
1: A DHS spokesperson saying, quote, "Having a family member in the military is not a free pass to violate our nation's laws." I'm Wayne Cabot, ABC News.
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0: With a check of WRBI Sports, I'm Tom Snape. Oldenburg Academy boys soccer down Triton Central 4-0 last night at the Graveyard. The Twisters improved to 2-3. Batesville girls soccer won both the varsity and JV matches against Seymour at the Dog Pound. It was 9-0 Bulldogs over the Owls in the varsity contest, and Batesville over Seymour 3-0 in JV play. Batesville Middle School Cross Country ran in the 2019 Greensburg Invitational. The Bulldog girls came in fourth, while the boys squad finished 13th. Batesville Middle School Volleyball took two from St. Nicholas. The Bulldogs won the 7th grade game in two sets, 25-18, 25-19. The BMS 8th graders were victorious in two sets as well, 25-9, 25-11. The Cincinnati Reds kicked off the final leg of their West Coast road trip with a 5-0 loss to the San Francisco Giants in a game heard late last night on WRBI. Chase Burns lasted just 3 2/3 innings and gave up 5 earned runs on 9 hits with 1 walk and 5 strikeouts. The big blow was the 3-run homer to center field off the bat of Rafael Devers in the bottom of the 3rd inning. Burns takes the loss and is now 14-3 on the season. The Reds' offense could muster only 5 hits against Giants pitching. In tonight's middle game of the series, Brady Singer will make the start for Cincinnati. Coverage begins at 9:15 on 103.9 FM. Cincinnati Bengals released offensive tackle Cody Ford on Monday. Ford signed with the Bengals as an unrestricted free agent during the 2023 season. He played in 50 regular season games with 10 starts for Cincinnati. Former Bengals tight end C.J. Uzomah took to social media to announce his retirement from the NFL after 10 seasons. He signed a one-day contract with the team so he could retire as a Bengal. Tom Snape, WRBI Sports.
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9: Funeral services for 91-year-old Leslie Walter Smith of Batesville will be held Friday at 10 a.m. at Batesville United Methodist Church. Visitation will be Thursday.

0: Thursday from 4 to 7 p.m. at Myers Funeral Home in Batesville. He is survived by one son, one daughter, one granddaughter, and numerous nieces, nephews, great-nieces, and great-nephews. Burial will be in the United Methodist Cemetery in Batesville. Memorial contributions may be made to Batesville United Methodist Church. Those were funeral arrangements for Les Smith. Funeral services for 90-year-old Norman Dale Mazingo will be held Wednesday at 2 p.m. at Bass and Gasper Funeral Home in Westport. Visitation will be Wednesday from noon until time of service. He is survived by five sons, one daughter, 11 grandchildren, and one sister. Burial will be in Union Presbyterian Cemetery. Memorial contributions may be made to the Alzheimer's Association or our Hospice of South Central Indiana. Those were funeral arrangements for Norman Mazingo.
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2: I'm WRBI meteorologist Paul Trombley with Southeastern Indiana's most reliable forecast. Ample sunshine expected today. Daytime highs approaching 79. Winds out of the northeast around 5 miles per hour. Lows dip down to about 57. Tonight, partly cloudy skies. A blend of clouds and sun. Tomorrow, highs around 83. Right now, 56.
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Tequila, Brent Lee at 8:17. Sunny and 79 today. Right now it is 58. And it's time for news from Nashville. Ella Langley's Choosing Texas. Number one on the Billboard Hot 100 for a 19th week. That ties Shaboozy's A Bar Song and Old Town Roan for the longest run ever by a non-holiday song. Megan Roney has had some big-name company during her two-night Nashville run that she had over the weekend. Kenny Chesney, Dan and Shay, Lady A, all making special appearances, and Kenny Chesney joined Maroney for their duet, You Had to Be There, of course. Carrie Underwood helped to honor Randy Travis at the Grand Ole Opry over the weekend. She presented Travis with a specially crafted scarf, making his 40th anniversary as an Opry member. More caffeine, please. Marking his 40th anniversary as an Opry member. That's how that was supposed to read. I knowed what I meant. Stella Lefty going to be kicking off her long way home tour January 9th in Detroit. That's how most of us say it. The 18-date headline run wraps with a hometown show in Chicago.

0: go. Luke Bryan, little clip of a new song that may become a radio single. You just never know. If Luke puts it out, chances are we'll be playing it because his songs tend to perform pretty well. Morgan Wallen fans bought a lot more than concert tickets during his two Clemson Stadium shows in June. The final tally, 153,931 alcoholic drinks sold. How about that? It's, 76,000 a night? 77,000, something like that? Food and beverage net revenue topped $2.1 million for those two shows. Wow. Jody Messina has added a March 5th show at Lori's Roadhouse in Liberty Township, Ohio. Tickets on sale for that Friday. That sounds like fun. Want to plan ahead for a March 5th show. I mean, you've got your calendar organized in a way I don't, if you're able to think ahead that far. But, you know, buy the tickets and then plan everything else around that. Why not? Joe D, by the way, turns 56 today. That's why I thought it'd be a good day to mention that concert. And because tickets are on sale this Friday. And happy birthday also, not just to Joe D, but to Billy Ray Cyrus. He's 65 today. That's a long time to live with that achy, breaky heart condition. It's news from Nashville. It is 8:20.
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3: I'm WRBI meteorologist Paul Trombley with Southeastern Indiana's most reliable forecast. Bright sunshine expected today. Daytime highs approaching 79. Winds out of the northeast around 5 miles per hour. Lows dip down to about 57. Tonight, partly cloudy skies. Daytime highs approaching 83 tomorrow. Sunshine mixed with clouds at times. High temperatures reach up to 82 Thursday with a chance of thunderstorms. 81, bright sunshine expected Friday. Currently 55.
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1: I'm Tom Snape in the WRBI newsroom. SEI Ready is celebrating a $3 million investment in the Southeastern Career Center in Versailles. The investment will help upgrade aging infrastructure, improve instructional spaces,

0: and expand its provision of hands-on training for students across the region. Each year, about 400 students earn credentials and certificates through a wide array of programs such as construction, healthcare, culinary arts, public safety, and more. The Decatur County Sheriff's Office is out with a reminder that you are not alone and that help is available. The agency says the community has experienced an increase in suicides and mental health crises over the past several weeks. The county has a crisis intervention team made up of specially trained personnel who respond to those experiencing a mental health or substance use crisis. The Sheriff's Office says the 988 Suicide and Crisis Lifeline is also available, along with 911 and Indiana 211, which can connect you with local resources such as counseling, housing, and other support services. Residents of Franklin and Fayette counties impacted by recent flooding have important resources available. That's according to State Senator Gene Lysing, who says residents of Senate District 42 who were affected are urged to call 211 to report damage to their property. By calling 211, impacted residents can also receive information about the $5,000 emergency grants now available through the state's Disaster Relief Fund. These grants will help cover costs for necessities such as food and clothing. Governor Mike Braun is calling for an investigation into utility company NIPSCO. Thousands of northwestern Indiana residents are still without power 2 weeks after storms swept through the state.
1: On Monday, Braun directed the Indiana Office of Utility Consumer Counselor to file a complaint and petition the Indiana Utility Regulatory Commission to investigate NIPSCO's preparation for and response to the recent power outages. Braun is questioning whether NIPSCO adequately maintained vegetation and cleared rights of way to protect its infrastructure and whether approved funding by state regulators for infrastructure improvements was spent as promised.
0: That is Terry D. Indiana's unemployment rate held steady at 3.3% in July, remaining well below the national average of 4.1%, according to the Department of Workforce Development. The state's labor force participation rate reached 63.1%, outperforming the national average of 61.4%, with nearly 3.5 million Hoosiers working or actively seeking employment. While total private employment dipped by 4,900 jobs to roughly 2.84 million, key sectors including construction, health services, and trade saw modest gains. Indiana currently reports over 101,000 open job postings statewide. VV residents are rallying to save the historic Ogle House Hotel, restaurant, and community gathering space that's facing demolition. Built through the legacy of local philanthropist Paul Ogle, the property was absorbed into Belterra Casino operations in 2000 and is currently managed by Las Vegas-based Boyd Gaming. With demolition scheduled to begin as early as September 8th, community members are urgently requesting more time to explore preservation alternatives. I'm Tom Snape with news on 103.9 WRBI. 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
2: ABC News, I'm Wayne Cabot. With Canada set to unveil today how it's going to respond to President Trump's new tariffs, the president this morning says he's thinking about renaming Lake Ontario to Lake America. Firefighters in Nevada making some progress on the Hawk Fire. It's burned down about 40 homes, but is now 27% contained. ABC's Melissa Adon.
3: This is not far from downtown Reno. Really, we are at the heart of Reno. You just go out about 15 minutes. Those are the immediate first roadblocks that officials have set up. The National Guard is here. They're pushing out so many people because they had 45,000 people that were ordered to evacuate. Then more than 40,000. So we're looking at almost 100,000 people that had orders either to evacuate or to be prepared to evacuate.
2: This morning, the Ross Fire west of Dallas surged past 50,000 acres. South Carolina Republicans making their final pick today in the primary for the seat once held by Lindsey Graham. This is ABC News.
0: With a check of WRBI Sports, I'm Tom Snape. Oldenburg Academy boys soccer down Triton Central 4-0 last night at the Graveyard. The Twisters improved to 2-3. Batesville girls soccer won both the varsity and JV matches against Seymour at the Dog Pound. It was 9-0 Bulldogs over the Owls in the varsity contest, and Batesville over Seymour 3-0 in JV play. Batesville Middle School cross country ran in the 2019 Greensburg Invitational. The Bulldog girls came in fourth, while the boys squad finished 13th. Batesville Middle School volleyball took two from St. Nicholas. The Bulldogs won the seventh grade game in two sets, 25-18, 25-19. The BMS 8th graders were victorious in two sets as well, 25-9, 25-11. Cincinnati Reds kicked off the final leg of their West Coast road

0: trip with a 5-0 loss to the San Francisco Giants in a game heard late last night on WRBI. Chase Burns lasted just 3 2/3 innings and gave up 5 earned runs on 9 hits with 1 walk and 5 strikeouts. The big blow was the 3-run homer into center field off the bat of Rafael Devers in the bottom of the third inning. Burns takes the loss and is now 14-3 on the season. The Reds' offense could muster only 5 hits against Giants pitching. In tonight's middle game of the series, Brady Singer will make the start for Cincinnati. Coverage begins at 9:15 on 103.9 FM. Cincinnati Bengals released offensive tackle Cody Ford on Monday. Ford signed with the Bengals as an unrestricted free agent during the 2023 season. He played in 50 regular season games with 10 starts for Cincinnati. Former Bengals tight end C.J. Uzomah took to social media to announce his retirement from the NFL after 10 seasons. He signed a one-day contract with the team so he could retire as a Bengal. Tom Snape, WRBI Sports.
1: I'm WRBI meteorologist Paul Trombley with southeastern Indiana's most reliable forecast. Ample sunshine expected today. Daytime highs approaching 79. Winds out of the northeast around 5 miles per hour. Lows dip down to about 57 tonight. Partly cloudy skies. A blend of clouds and sun tomorrow. Highs around 83. Right now, it's 55 degrees.
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0: It's Brent Lee on a Tuesday. 8:41, sunny and 79 today. Right now it is 60 degrees as it heats up quickly and it's time of the morning. And we're getting another winter with the WRBI 103.9 Days of Summer. 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
2: Hello.
0: Is this Country Mart Co-op?
2: Yes.
0: Hey, it's Brent over at WRBI. How are you?
2: I'm good. How are you?
0: Pretty good. It's a beautiful day today. Going to be just about as nice as yesterday. And we're ready to make somebody a winner, if you would mind drawing a name for me.
2: Okay, I sure will.
0: While she is efforting that name, I will tell you that you can also sign up not only at Country Mart, the Lothric Valley Ag Station there in Osgood. You can also sign up for sales at the IGA and at the Chamber of Commerce office in Brookville at Ritzy Jewelers and at Franklin County Farmers Mutual Insurance and in Batesville at Hurt and Elko, in Greensburg at Dana Whitkemper State Farm. 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
2: Okay, I have a name for you.
0: All righty, what name is that?
2: It is Nicole Peck.
0: Nicole Peck is going to get a 4-pack of passes to Kentucky Kingdom to have a little fun, maybe cool off in their water park on one of these hot days that we've surely got yet to come, even hotter than today, and we hope she has a good time. Thank you so much for your help.
2: Thank you.
0: There you go. 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

0: Country 103.9 WRBI. It's Zach Top and South of Sanity, Brent Lee. 8:50 on a Tuesday morning in the country. Sunny and 79 today. We're already up to 62. It's 2 degrees warmer than about 10 minutes ago.
1: And now, another completely correct, truly accurate fact from Brent Lee's No One Asked, No One Cares, But He Told You Anyway file.
0: Well, placebos can cause side effects. This is known as the nocebo effect. It can involve nausea, drowsiness, and allergic reactions. And this can occur because a person was expecting to experience them. No one asked, nobody cares, and yet I told you anyway.
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4: I'm WRBI meteorologist Paul Probably with southeastern Indiana's most reliable forecast. Bright sunshine expected today. Daytime highs approaching 79. Winds out of the northeast around 5 miles per hour. Lows dip down to about 57 tonight. Partly cloudy skies. Daytime highs approaching 83 tomorrow. Sunshine mixed with clouds at times. High temperatures reach up to 82 Thursday with a chance of thunderstorms. 81. Bright sunshine expected Friday. Currently it's 58 degrees.
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1: ABC News, I'm Wayne Cabot. With Canada set to unveil today how it's going to respond to President Trump's new tariffs, the president this morning says he's thinking about renaming Lake Ontario to Lake America. Firefighters in Nevada making some progress on the Hawk Fire. It's burned down about 40 homes, but is now 27% contained. ABC's Melissa Adon.
2: This is not far from downtown Reno. Really, we are at the heart of Reno. You just go out about 15 minutes. Those are the immediate first roadblocks that officials have set up. The National Guard is here. They're pushing out so many people because they had 45,000 people that were ordered to evacuate. Then more than 40,000. So we're looking at almost 100,000 people that had orders either to evacuate or to be prepared to evacuate.
1: This morning, the Ross Fire west of Dallas surged past 50,000 acres. South Carolina Republicans making their final pick today in the primary for the seat once held by Lindsey Graham. This is ABC News. Legal experts don't think that this year's midterms will be directly impacted, but 2028 might be, by the Supreme Court giving President Trump the green light to implement parts of his executive order limiting access to mail-in voting. As the issue makes its way through lower courts, this allows the Department of Homeland Security to compile a federal registry of what it thinks are eligible voters. The executive order also tees up the Postal Service to restrict who can get that mail-in ballot and send them out only to states that have cooperated. Christian Gross, director of the USC Democracy and Fair Elections Lab.
3: The executive order says it's to create efficiency and standards that are national, but critics of the executive order say it's going to actually make it more likely that mail-in ballots don't get counted.
1: Homeland Security confirming the wife of an Army sergeant has just been deported to Honduras. They've got a 6-year-old daughter. The sergeant says his wife lived here in the U.S. for 10 years and was pursuing citizenship. I'm Wayne Cabot, ABC News.
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1: I'm Tom Snape in the WRBI newsroom. A $3 million investment in the Southeastern Career Center in Versailles is being celebrated by SEI Ready. The investment will help upgrade aging infrastructure, improve instructional spaces, and expand the Career Center's provision of hands-on training for students across the region. Each year, about 400 students earn credentials and certificates through a number of programs such as construction, healthcare, culinary arts, public safety, and more. The Decatur County Sheriff's Office is out with a reminder that you are not alone and that help is available. The agency says the community has experienced an increase in suicides and mental health crises over the past several weeks. The county has a crisis intervention team made up of specially trained personnel who respond to those experiencing a mental health or substance use crisis. The Sheriff's Office says the 988 Suicide and Crisis Lifeline is also available, along with 911 and Indiana 211, which can connect you with local resources such as counseling, housing, and other support services. Residents of Franklin and Fayette counties impacted by recent flooding have important resources available. That's according to State Senator Gene Lysing, who says residents in Senate District 42 who were affected are urged to call 211 to report damage to their property. By calling 211, impacted residents can also receive information about the $5,000 emergency grants that are now available through the state's Disaster Relief Fund. These grants will help cover costs for necessities such as food and clothing. Leaders and consumer advocates in Northwest Indiana say NIPSCO failed Hoosiers after severe storms left thousands without power for 2 weeks.
2: Gary Mayor Eddie Melton tells News Nation NIPSCO should have brought in more help much faster.
3: I believe they should have brought in more crews at the beginning of this storm to address the restoration.
2: Kerwin Olson with Indiana Citizens Action Coalition says NIPSCO got nearly $2 billion from customers for grid improvements, but he tells Fox 59.
4: It's unclear if the IURC actually has the authority to, say, fine NIPSCO, whether or not the IURC has the authority to issue those sort of fines. State statutes, a little vague.
2: And NIPSCO says it values the regulatory process and will cooperate with any state investigation. Jake McDaniel, Network Indiana.
1: Meantime, Governor Mike Braun has called for an investigation. The state of Indiana's unemployment rate held steady at 3.3% in July, remaining well below the national average of 4.1%, according to the Department of Workforce Development. While total private employment dipped by 4,900 jobs to roughly 2.84 million, key sectors including construction, health services, and trade saw modest gains. Indiana currently reports over 101,000 open job postings statewide. Area high school students and their parents are invited to the 2026 Decatur County College Fair on Wednesday, September 2nd from 5:30 to 7 p.m. in the Greensburg High School Fieldhouse. It's free and open to Decatur County students as well as those who live in neighboring counties. Representatives from colleges, military branches, and other organizations are expected to be on hand to share information and answer questions. There will also be information about financial aid opportunities, as well as SAT and ACT testing, career opportunities, and more. I'm Tom Snape with News on 103.9 WRBI. 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
5: I'm WRBI meteorologist Paul Trombley with Southeastern Indiana's most reliable forecast. Bright sunshine expected today. Daytime highs approaching 79. Winds out of the northeast around 5 miles per hour. Lows dip down to about 57 tonight. Partly cloudy skies. Daytime highs approaching 83 tomorrow. Sunshine mixed with clouds at times. High temperatures reach up to 82 Thursday with a chance of thunderstorms. 81. Bright sunshine expected Friday. Right now, 60.
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0: Yes, 812-934-5112. Dial a deal. Brent Lee flying solo today. Annie Nunley still has not recovered from all the wild partying she did on her birthday last night. And it is video free today. Just an audio version of Dial a Deal. You won't find the video anywhere because it doesn't exist. Because, well, we got so much traffic for last night's video debut of Coach's Corner on WRBI-TV that we just broke our video gear. No, I don't know how to set it up. That's why. if Annie's not here, we're not doing video. 812-934-5112 if we can help you out. Something you're looking to buy, sell, trade, or give away on this Tuesday edition of Dial a Deal. It is also National Banana Split Day today.
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0: Yeah, that montage there for Banana Split Day featuring music from an old Saturday morning television show called The Banana Splits. You remember that? The live action segments were actually directed by Richard Donner, who went on to direct movies like Superman, The Goonies, and Lethal Weapon. So that's his origins there. The Banana Splits, if you remember that, from, I believe, the 70s is the main time that that was on. 812-934-5112. If we can help you out with any old thing on this edition of Dial a Deal, it's brought to you by Twice Blessed Resale in the Batesville Shopping Village. 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It's also Blake Lively's birthday. So your move, Taylor. Yeah, if you want anything to get more of their feud on. But yeah, National Kiss and Make Up Day. So pucker up, baby.
8: Hey, honey, it's Kiss and Make Up Day.
9: But we're not even fighting.
8: You're right. So let's just celebrate the kissing part.
9: You are just so romantic.
10: Happy Kiss and Makeup Day, brought to you by the Council of Annoyingly Smitten Young Couples, who appear in every ad but you never see in life because love is a charade, and in the real world, couples live in seething resentment of each other.
0: No.
10: Where was I? Oh, yeah. Happy Kiss and Makeup Day.
0: Well, that's unnecessarily negative on a day like today. Take this as a hint. America and Canada, maybe kiss and make up. That's a mess, isn't it? 812-934-5112 if you want to be on the Dial a Deal show today. We welcome your participation. In the news headlines, the couple that got engaged on top of the Empire State Building was in court. Yeah, they're more proof that people do dumb things when they're high, I guess. California high schoolers, they're now going to be required to take a financial literacy course. I think this is a good idea. And then maybe after they finish that course, they can travel to D.C. and teach Congress what they've learned. Help out with that $40 trillion national debt, huh? 812-934-5112 on the Dial a Deal show. What else going on? Oh, yeah. Mexican drug cartels now are using cartoonish imagery to attract younger people, including Chucky from Rugrats, colorful emojis, and most recently, the Penn State Nittany Lion. Oh, well, yeah, that makes sense that they do that. Sure, why not? This is in the news, too. The Bureau of Land Management is now selling wild horses for as little as $25. Yeah, and Arby's has recently slashed their price.

0: prices. So coincidence? I don't know. You be the judge. No, Arby's a fine establishment. They do not serve. I'm sure it's just high quality beef for them. It's just a joke. We joke about everyone. Well, I mean almost everyone, unless there's people who are just too sensitive to take that. 812-934-5112. If you want to be on the Dial a Deal show today, well, then give us a call. This crossed my desk yesterday. Didn't get to it on yesterday's program, but this is very good. Dozens of news outlets got fooled by a beautifully faked video. It looks like a man dressed as Darth Vader speaking at a San Diego City Council meeting in favor of flock cameras and constant surveillance. Here's a part of what fooled news professionals there.
1: Thank you, Darth Vader.
2: The Emperor is a fan of flock because we all know that the flock cameras are not only following the license plate readers, they are following children so that we can follow and surveil the rebel scum as they move from playground to playground, from playground to pool, from pool to gymnasium. I need this so I can stalk my ex-girlfriend. This technology will help us find Luke Skywalker in his X-Wing.
0: A bunch of news outlets got by that one, but it was phony, it turned out. This not phony. Speaking of flock cameras, a 24-year-old guy in Florida was arrested for destroying a fake flock camera. He didn't realize it was fake. The police put it in because the real ones at that intersection had recently been stolen. Here's Chief Dale Coleman talking about the arrest of Evan Meyer.
3: One of our officers has a 3D printer and figured out a way to print up a camera that looks remarkably like a LPR camera. We're trying to be good stewards of what the people trust us to do. It does benefit us when it comes to solving crime.
0: Yeah, there you go. Well, good for them. You shouldn't be destroying public property. Whatever you think of the cameras, I mean, get them removed legally. Don't just smash them up. You know, we're not to that point just yet. 812-934-5112 if you want to be on Dial a Deal. We welcome your participation. Also in the news, Starbucks has launched pumpkin and banana drinks. Well, yeah, I mean, it's either that or focus on decent coffee at a reasonable price. We wouldn't want to do that, would we?
4: Fall doesn't officially begin for another month, but corporate autumn begins today with the release of pumpkin spice lattes at Starbucks. Corporate autumn is that magical time when it's 94 degrees outside, Disney World is decorated for Halloween, and you're sweating through a flannel shirt while drinking a coffee that tastes like a scented candle. Oddly, corporate winter began in July when Hobby Lobby put out its Christmas decorations. But today, we celebrate corporate autumn because nature no longer decides when seasons begin. Marketing does.
0: WRB got here on Dial a Deal.
5: Yes, I got a natural gas furnace that I just took out of my house. It runs. Somebody's interested in maybe putting it in their garage or something. I'd like $50 for that. And then I got a 2000 Toyota Corolla for scrap. If somebody

0: jars for anybody that wants to refill them or maybe use them for decoration or something around Christmas or something. Mm-hmm. I got those. So phone number 812-363-4170.
1: All right, sir. Thank you and good luck.
0: Thank you.
1: Yeah, fella's got a natural gas furnace. It runs $50 and 2000 Corolla for scrap. Or I suppose you might be able to find some parts, pick off that thing. Free candle wax jars as well. And you can call him about any of those things or all of them at 363-4170, 363-4170. If you want to get a hold of him about the furnace, the Corolla, or the candle wax jars. We have more Dial a Deal coming up at WRBI.
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6: I'm WRBI meteorologist Paul Frombly with southeastern Indiana's most reliable forecast. Ample sunshine expected today. Daytime highs approaching 79. Winds out of the northeast, around 5 miles per hour. Lows dip down to about 57. Tonight, partly cloudy skies. A blend of clouds and sun. Tomorrow, highs around 83. Currently, 60.
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1: Yeah, I think I heard Mrs. Blake Shelton in there, yeah. Gwen Stefani, that's her. B-A-N-A-N-A-S. It's National Banana Split Day. 812-934-5112. Gwen Stefani, of course. I don't want to sell her short by naming her after old BS. 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Our number if you want to get in touch with us. Target, that's in the news headlines as we await your call. Target had to remove a kid's Halloween costume because people thought it was racist. Yeah, so if you're going to have to go the homemade route if your kid wants to be Stephen Miller this year. Yep, Target had to remove that allegedly racist kid's costume. And why would Target think that people would want to dress up like Roseanne Barr anyway? 812-934-5112, the Dial a Deal program. I like this. I'm grooving on this. Did you hear that bear encounters in Colorado are at historic highs? So now we know the answer to that question. Do people in Colorado poop in the woods? If you encounter a bear, you do, I guess. This is weird. A cat in Wisconsin was born with 29 toes. But the biggest rarity in Wisconsin still remains the sober Packers fan. Yes. 812-934-5112 for Dial a Deal. What else going on in the world? Oh, this is interesting for sure. This is unfortunate that this had to happen, but I mean, I guess the citizen did the right thing. You tell me. Would you help drive a police officer during a chase? Two female Houston police officers jumped into an Uber and suddenly recruited the driver to pursue a potentially armed suspect. This is the kind of stuff you see in movies.
19: Hey, give me a ride over there, please. Go, drive that way. That way. Go. Pick her up. Leon, get in!
6: Got in my vehicle and ordered me to go chase down the suspect. Just running off of adrenaline. I have cops ordering me to do things. I'm going to comply.
19: Which way did he go? Over there. Go that way.

0: He was extremely fast. I didn't think they would be able to catch him on foot. I didn't know what my rights were at the moment. I'm glad I was able to help.
1: Man, good citizen there doing his part. I don't know, man. That would be, I guess you'd do it, but I mean, it would be nerve-wracking. You're not trained for that. It's just an Uber driver. Come on. This is awful. It's not surprising, unfortunately, but awful nonetheless. A man made an in-depth video exposing Walmart for allegedly cheating people out of their promised amount of chicken. He claims he weighed 21 packages, and 11 of them were underweight, up to a quarter ounce. The chicken package he used in the video was the most underweight one he found.
2: This pack of Walmart chicken is already underweight in the package.
3: This is supposed to weigh 5.5 pounds out of the package. 4.92.
2: Then we're going to open it up and see how much the chicken weighs.
3: 4.24 pounds. That's just about a pound and a quarter short of 5.50. That's insane.
1: Yeah, I should say so. I mean, you know, get that local meat when you can, I guess, is what I would say to that. 812-934-5112. It's Dial a Deal. Brent Lee, Annie Nunley at your service. And boy, this is pretty good. Somebody made a meme asking, what if Jesse's girl, you know, from the Rick Springfield song, was Stacy's mom? And her name was Jenny, and her number was 867-5309. You know all three of those old songs. So Rick Springfield made the meme a reality by mashing up all those songs.

0: What? There you go. Pretty good, Rick Springfield. But you're doing it before a live crowd, of course, but maybe put out the studio version. That's what I'd like to hear. You know, go record that someplace. 812-934-5112. It's Dial a Deal. Just a couple of minutes more. Tom Snape coming up in about 5 with the Daily Pod, talking to Sarah Dobson with the Batesville Memorial Public Library. And everything that's coming up there. They so many great programs, and many, or most of them, I should say, free. So check it out here in just a little bit on the Daily Pod. This is unfortunate news headlines. A vomiting disorder linked to frequent marijuana use is on the rise. I guess it's mainly caused by heavy pot users ingesting excessive amounts of Taco Bell. I don't know. Could be. Might not be. 812-934-5112.
1: Sports shorts.
0: Deshaun Watson says it's disrespectful when fans boo him. Boy, where's a masseuse to stroke his ego when you need one?
1: Sports shorts.
0: And the owner of the 49ers was busted for soliciting prostitution. You hear about this? Yeah, the rest of the NFL ownership condemned him. Okay, well, Robert Kraft was kind of quiet about it, but other than that, the rest of them condemned him. Unfortunate right there. 812-934-5112 if you want to be on the Dial a Deal show today. Just a very limited amount of time left here. The San Francisco 49ers owner Jed York, whose family's worth $8.5 billion, was arrested Sunday for trying to pay $140 to a prostitute at an Ohio trailer park. York responded to an advertisement on Sunday from a known prostitution website in Ohio. However, he was taken into custody by an agent who had orchestrated a sting operation.
2: Come and listen to a story about a man named Jed. Owns the 49ers, but in Ohio instead. Felt kind of lonely, so he thought that he would stay and find a gal that he could easily pay. He's a billionaire, offering $140 to trailer trash. Next thing you know, he's at the trailer park. Ain't no gal, her texts have all gone dark. Police said, Jed, this here is a sting. And now Niners fans have an embarrassing thing. Maybe Jed's luck will be better on Thursday when the Niners and Raiders play in Vegas, Sin City, Nevada, legal prostitution.
0: There you go. So hats off there to whoever came up with that great idea for Jed York. Not Clam

0: Tommy Lee, he visited Save the Chimps in Florida. He played bongos for a 9-year-old chimpanzee named Limbani. I thought this is pretty cool. Here's part of Tommy's private primate concert. People added music to this besides just the bongos. Tommy and Limbani collaborated on a painting, too, that sold for $5,000 to support the sanctuary. Good for him. It's a good thing. And the CW has dropped the Miss USA and Miss Teen USA pageants, which were scheduled to air later this week. The Miss USA organization said it's a contractual issue with our production arrangements. They're going to be streamed instead. Do you know who won it last? Well, here you go.
1: Your Miss USA 2025 is Nebraska.
0: Yeah, we all missed it because it was streamed last year, and that's where it's going to be, I guess, this year again, later this week. Do you care about these national pageants anymore? I mean, the local ones are good, right? They get scholarships and all kinds of stuff. The Miss, you know, county, whatever county, Ripley County, Decatur County, Franklin County, all those. I mean, that's worthwhile. Maybe the state fair pageant, but past that, is it really meaningful? These national, you don't know any of the contestants? I mean, generally, I don't know. Maybe they've outlived their utility. Who knows? An American Airlines passenger claims that her family was downgraded from business class on a transatlantic flight because American needed to transport their pilots. So they took her seats.
2: We were flying Miami to Milan. American needed to transport pilots, so we were kicked out of business class. The gate agent told me that we were the first on the list to be downgraded because we booked with miles. Spent a lot of money to get those miles, and I redeemed them and had confirmed business class ticket for anyone who really knows the airline policies, especially if you work or have worked for an airline. When an airline has to involuntarily downgrade passengers, are award tickets prioritized over paid tickets for the downgrade? Because if they are, that's something every person using points and miles to book travel should know.
0: Yeah, there you go. I guess that's buyer beware, Kathleen Malinowski there, about her bad experience with booking with miles. 9:32 at WRBI. Just a couple of more things here on Dial It In before we wrap up. I just want to make sure I get to this one. We'll do this one. And then we'll close out. This is a great story. Ella Langley's Choosin' Texas, now 19 weeks at number one. And if you don't know the story behind the song, I wanted to bring that back today to celebrate her 19 weeks. Nobody's had more. There's two songs that have tied it in the past, but in both fairly recently as well. If you don't know the story, this is great. Here's Ella Langley talking about how it all began after co-writer Miranda Lambert was pulled over with her pet kangaroo riding shotgun.
3: She was riding dirt roads, had a dog in the back and a kangaroo in the passenger seat. Somehow talked her way out of this ticket, and the lady cop was like, "Can I play with your kangaroo?" And I was like, you know, she's from Texas, I can tell. It's probably because she had Texas plates on the back of her car. So as soon as I said that, the melody to my head just, "She's from Texas, I can tell by the way he's just stepping around the room." And Miranda was walking right behind me and said, "Like the girl he went home with, one he picked." And we just went right into the porch outside and rode it within an hour. I'll never forget us getting the line, "He always loved Amarillo by morning." Never forget her saying that. And we both went, "I should have taken that as a warning." It was just one of those kismet things, you know? It's crazy.
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5: ABC News, I'm Wayne Cabot. This morning, with some of President Trump's 50% tariffs already in effect and more threatened, Canada expected to roll out its response. ABC's Rachel Scott.
6: From the U.S. side, the president claims that Canada wants the benefits of being a state without actually being one. From Canada's side, they say that the Trump administration and President Trump specifically cannot be trusted. They're accusing the president of essentially pulling out the rug from underneath their feet in the final hours of these negotiations, throwing curveballs their way, and essentially trying to force them into a deal that they did not want to agree to.
5: Another curveball, the president declaring he's considering renaming Lake Ontario Lake America. Wildfire now west of Dallas, racing through nearly 80 square miles. It's been about 2 weeks with no power for thousands in northwestern Indiana. Officials say today they'll have the power fully back. Two final witnesses expected today in the trial of the Massachusetts mom who killed her children. This is ABC News.
7: I'm WRBI meteorologist Paul Trombley with southeastern Indiana's most reliable forecast. Ample sunshine expected today. Daytime highs approaching 79. Winds out of the northeast around 5 miles per hour. Lows dip down to about 57 tonight.

0: partly cloudy skies. A blend of clouds and sun. Tomorrow, highs around 83. Currently 60.
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2: Good morning, and we welcome back to the program from the Batesville Memorial Public Library, Sarah Dobson. Good morning to you, Sarah.
3: Good morning.
2: And, of course, September is knocking on the door, and we're getting ready for all kinds of great events going on at the Batesville Memorial Public Library. And, Sarah, what do you have as far as children's programming is concerned coming up next month?
3: Yeah, so in September, we're kind of in the full swing of what I call school year programming at the library. So we have our Mother Goose program on Mondays at 10 a.m. and 11 a.m., and that is for our little kiddos, 3 and under. We have story time on Tuesdays at 10 a.m., 2 p.m., and 6 p.m., and those are for our kiddos. We say ages 3 to 5. We do books, and we usually do a craft or an activity, and it's themed around some kind of fun theme every single week. So come out and see us on Tuesdays for story time. We have lots of crafts and activities at the library beyond our normal programming. On September 10th, we have our program called Kids Who Code, and that's at 4 p.m. That's for our kiddos ages 6 to 11, and that is coding with Sphero balls using iPads. It's really fun. They kind of get to kind of explore and figure out how to code the robots and to do really cool things. So that's on September 10th at 4 p.m. Our homeschool program this for September is on September 16th. That's at 1 p.m. for our kiddos ages 6 to 11. It's called Baked Brains, and they are going to be learning a lot about the brain and the different like parts of the brain. And I think they're going to use some salt dough and have some fun and cook and make themselves a little brain to take home. So that'll be a really fun activity. It sounds really cool. On September the 17th and on the 24th, I have the same program, but for two different age groups. So I have, it's called pendulum painting. So we're literally going to build a pendulum and take a little cup, poke some holes in it, drop some paint in, and let the kids push the pendulum and make it make designs on a paper. So on September 17th, that pendulum painting will be for our older kiddos, 6 to 11-year-olds at 4 p.m. And then on September 24th, that'll be for our little kids ages 3 to 5 from 10 a.m. or at 10 a.m. and at 4 p.m. We have our Volks March this month. So every month we've been kind of trying to get outside and encourage families to go outside. Our Volks March this month is going to be on September 29th at 4 p.m. And they're going to Villa Orchard. So they're going to walk the orchard. Maybe they'll get to have an apple or two and enjoy that time. So if you're wanting that, it's a family event. So it's meant for all ages and adults included to come and hang out and walk. And that's at Villa Orchard on September 29th at 4 p.m. We have a Teen Tween game night coming up on September 29th. It's kind of our first Teen Tween programming of the school year. At 5 p.m., come out. We're going to play some games, order some pizza, and have some fun. So get your tweens and your teens over to the library to come hang out with us on September 29th. And the last program for children in September is our chess club. We started that at the middle of last year. It's very, very popular. You don't have to know how to play chess to come and hang out and learn. You can learn with us. Or if you're a seasoned chess player and want to play with other kiddos, you can come out on September 30th. That's at 4 p.m. And those are for ages 6 to 11.
2: All right. And as far as the adult programming and also what's going on at the Hub, what can you tell us about that, Sarah?
3: Yep. 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And that's at 1 p.m. on Tuesdays. Needle felting, our monthly needle felting this month is going to be on September the 3rd at 1 p.m. And we have our book club. Our book club this month is on September 15th. They're reading The Spy Coast. And that's at 1:30 p.m. So we have those books at the library for checkout. If you're

0: interested in reading that book, you can still get on it. You have a couple weeks before the book club meets, and then they talk about the book there together as a group, and then you can pick up the book for the following month while you are there. We also have two Mahjong classes, or I guess it's like a game hangout time this month, September the 14th at 1 p.m. and September the 28th at 1 p.m. Mahjong is super popular. We have a huge group of adults that come, and you don't have to know how to play Mahjong to come. You can come and you can learn, though I hear it's kind of complicated, but the ladies and gentlemen that are in that room are wonderful teachers, and they are very patient, and I'm sure that they will help you learn all of the different things that you have to learn in order to play Mahjong. Some things that we don't usually do every single month, some specialty things in September for our adults. We do have some craft programs. Some of these craft programs are actually at the Hub this month. So we have a Create a Fall Tote. That's on Thursday, September 3rd at 9 a.m. and 5 p.m. So they're going to use the Cricut to cut out designs, and then they're going to use the heat press to press it onto the tote. So if you're interested in that program, that's on September the 3rd. That's creating a fall-themed tote. We have sewing a soup bowl cozy. So if you've seen them, they're kind of popular. You put your bowl of soup in this sewn fabric bowl, and you can put it in the microwave and cook it. And then when you take it out, you don't have to burn your fingers because you got that fabric bowl around it. So they're going to create those. You do have to have sewing knowledge. They're not going to be able to do like an intro to sewing class as well as a soup bowl, though we do have those classes, not this month, but we do have sewing classes intro. But the Sew a Soup Bowl Cozy will be on September 17th at 1 p.m. and September 24th at 9 a.m. And those are at the Hub. The Hub also has some certification classes. So if you're interested in learning how to use the 3D printer that we have at the library, on September 10th, we have a 9 a.m. and a 6 p.m. certification class for the 3D printer. And then we also have an intro to Cricut class. So if you're interested in our Cricut cutter and how to use that, on September 17th at 6 p.m., we have the intro to Cricut class. I do believe the last thing I have for the adults to tell you about is something new for the month of September. And we are having a lady come in, and she is doing chair or mat yoga. So you can do mat yoga if that's your thing. If you're needing some modifications, she is going to be able to modify it to chair yoga. So those are going to be on Mondays in September, the 14th, the 21st, and the 28th at 9:30 a.m. So if you're interested in coming and getting your morning started with some yoga, your Monday morning at that. That would be a perfect way to start a Monday. Get a little stretching in before you start your day. That's for adults on Mondays in September at 9:30 a.m.
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1: And welcome back as we continue our chat with Sarah Dobson. She is with the Batesville Memorial Public Library. And Sarah, I understand it is about that time for the always popular, often imitated, never duplicated Friends of the Library book sale.
0: Yes, the September book sale is upon us. We're excited about it. There's tons of really awesome books over in our Friends area, which is that small brown building that's kind of on the corner of the library. So you need to come check that out. That's on September the 11th and on September the 12th from 9 a.m. into 5 p.m. Come check it out. They have not only just books, they have movies, they have fiction books and nonfiction books, books for adults, books for kids. So come and check it out. They're great great priced, and most of them are gently or not even used at all. So

0: come out and check out our friends of the book sale there on September 11th and 12th. And all those proceeds come back to the library. So they help sponsor events and help pay for things that the library does. So it does definitely come out and support the library through the Friends of the Library book sale.
1: Okay, and that'll take place at the Annex September 11th and 12th, 9 to 5 both days, right?
0: Correct.
1: All right, very good. And also, what about, I understand that there's a couple of music events that the library is going to be involved with in the month of September.
0: Yeah, we're really excited about two events in September for music-wise. September the 11th at 5:30 p.m. So you can come to the book sale, you know, just before 5 and check your books out. But then stay at the library because we're going to have Sean Gaskell there, and he plays a 21-string harp. Which sounds terrifying to me, but I'm sure that he does a wonderful job. And so he'll be here to for music. It's all ages. So come at 5:30 and listen to Sean play his 21-string harp on September 11th at 5:30 p.m. And then the all-famous popular Apple Fest is on September 26th. And while there's tons and tons of things for you and your family to do at Apple Fest, the library is helping sponsor The Roundup, which is a band that is playing from 2 p.m. to 4 p.m. On September 26th at the Apple Fest. So go to the Apple Fest during that time and listen to The Roundup. And shameless plug while we're talking about the Apple Fest, I'll be there. I have kids programming there all day on that Saturday from 11 a.m. to 4 p.m. So while you're listening to music, you can come and you can let your kiddos play with all kinds of things under my tent at the Apple Fest. I'm also going to do story time there. So at 11:30 a.m. and at 1:30 p.m. at my tent, I'm going to have story time. So come and play and also listen to some great music by The Roundup from 2 p.m. to 4 p.m. at the Apple Fest on September 26th.
1: And nice job of getting in there. The it's kids programming. It's all part of the deal.
0: It all is. There's so much to do at Apple Fest. So get your family out there for sure.
1: That's right. I mean, if you go to Apple Fest and you say you're bored, something's not right.
0: Right. And make sure you get yourself an apple cobbler because it's perfect.
1: Yes. Yes. And also, Sarah, what can you tell us about the Labor Day holiday, please?
0: Yep. So just a reminder that the library is closed on Labor Day, which is September 7th. But all of our e-options are always available. So you get yourself an e-book or watch a movie or listen to a book or, you know, there's all kinds of things you can do online-wise for the library on September 7th. But don't come see us because we won't be there.
1: Okay. And once again, Sarah Dobson, that website address for all things pertaining to the Batesville Memorial Public Library.
0: Yep, it's ebatesville.com/events.
1: All right. Very good. Well, Sarah Dobson from the Batesville Memorial Public Library, thank you for coming in this morning. Stay well, and we'll chat again sometime soon.
0: I'm sure we will. Thanks, Tom.
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3: I'm WRBI meteorologist Paul Trombley with Southeastern Indiana's most reliable forecast. Ample sunshine expected today. Daytime highs approaching 79. Winds out of the northeast around 5 miles per hour. Lows dip down to about 57. Tonight, partly cloudy skies. A blend of clouds and sun. Tomorrow, highs around 83. Right now, 66.
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1: ABC News, I'm Wayne Cabot. This morning, with some of President Trump's 50% tariffs already in effect and more threatened, Canada expected to roll out its response. ABC's Rachel Scott.
2: From the U.S. side, the president claims that Canada wants the benefits of being a state without actually being one. From Canada's side, they say that the Trump administration and President Trump specifically cannot be trusted. They're accusing the president of essentially pulling out the rug from underneath their feet in the final hours of these negotiations, throwing curveballs their way, and essentially trying to force them into a deal that they did not want to agree to.
1: Another curveball, the president declaring he's considering renaming Lake Ontario Lake America. Wildfire now west of Dallas, racing through nearly 80 square miles. It's been about 2 weeks with no power for thousands in northwestern Indiana. Officials say today they'll have the power fully back. Two final witnesses expected today in the trial of the Massachusetts mom who killed her children. This is ABC News. Word this morning, two people have died in Pennsylvania from measles. The first deaths there in that state, 35 years from measles, and the first in the country this year. At least two NFL players have decided to leave the pros and play in college again. ABC's Hannah Battelle reports.
3: Rookie tight end Daquan Wright was recently waived by the Cleveland Browns. Now, his agents say he has a deal to play for LSU this season. Former New Orleans Saints defensive lineman Xavier Harris is also headed back to college. Also to LSU. It comes after the NCAA recently changed its rules to allow athletes 5 years to play. The rule change wasn't supposed to take effect until next season, but that sparked a legal battle. Wright and Harris were among those who sued to become eligible under the rule change.
1: Judy Oyama has the new Guinness record for world's oldest female competitive skateboarder. She tells ABC she's been doing it since her brother brought home a board from workshop class. She's 66 and still going. Wayne Cabot, ABC News.
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5: I'm Tom Snape in the WRBI newsroom. The Decatur County Sheriff's Office has a reminder that you are not alone and that help is available. The agency says the community has experienced an uptick in suicides and mental health crises over the past several weeks. A crisis intervention team is made up of specially trained personnel who respond to those experiencing a mental health or substance use crisis. The sheriff's office says the 988 Suicide and Crisis Lifeline is also available, along with 911 and Indiana 211, which can connect you with counseling, food assistance, and other support services. SCI Ready is celebrating a $3 million investment in the Southeastern Career Center in Versailles. The investment will help upgrade aging infrastructure, improve instructional spaces, and expand its provision of hands-on training for students across the region. Each year, around 400 students earn credentials and certificates through a multitude of programs such as construction, healthcare, culinary arts, public safety, and more. Residents of Franklin and Fayette counties impacted by recent flooding have important resources available, according to local state Senator Jean Lysing. She says residents in her district who are affected are urged to call 211 to report damage to their property. By dialing 211, impacted residents can also receive information about the $5,000 emergency grants now available through the state's Disaster Relief Fund. Those grants will help cover the costs for necessities such as food and clothing. Governor Mike Braun wants state regulators to investigate NIPSCO over power outages 2 weeks after severe storms hit northwestern Indiana.
6: Braun told Fox 59 tree damage along feeder lines is slowing down power restoration.
7: We want them to pick up the pace because, you know, we need to get homes reconnected.
6: He directed the state's utility consumer advocates Monday to file a complaint and petition the IURC for a storm response review. He ordered state agencies to clear debris to help speed up utility repairs, and thousands of Hoosiers are still without power. Jake McDaniel, Network, Indiana.
5: Unemployment in the Hoosier state held steady in July at 3.3%, which is well below the national rate of 4.1%, according to the Department of Workforce Development. The state's labor force participation rate reached 63.1%, outperforming the national average of 61.4%, with nearly 3.5 million Hoosiers working or actively looking for a job. Indiana is currently reporting over 101,000 open job postings statewide.
8: The final numbers are not yet in for this year's attendance figures for the Indiana State Fair, although coordinators say on Sunday, the last day of the fair, they noted larger than usual crowds. Severe weather did affect the number of fairgoers during the first week, but attendance did grow over the following days as weather conditions cleared.
5: That is Terry D. reporting. I'm Tom Snape with news on 103.9 WRBI. 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
9: 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Processors continue to have leverage and control the pace of business. They've been moving needed numbers without having to get aggressive and bid up. The industry continues to monitor the availability of market-ready hogs and hog weights. There are some bright spots when it comes to demand in both global and domestic markets, but there are still some lingering concerns about long-term strength. Pork values closed higher yesterday, up $1.97 at $99.93, and boxed beef was mixed with moderate and solid demand for moderate offerings. This program is brought to you by John Deere. John Deere is proud to support the American farmers and ranchers who harvest our future year in and year out. I'm Megan Grebner for Brownfield.
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0: Southeastern Indiana's most reliable forecast. Daytime highs approaching 79 this afternoon. Under sunny skies, northeast winds around 5 miles per hour. Lows dip down to about 57 tonight, partly cloudy skies. Highs level off around 83 tomorrow. Sunshine mixed with clouds at times. Chance of thunderstorms Thursday. High temperatures reach up to 82. 81, bright sunshine expected Friday. Currently, it's 66 degrees.
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0: Country 103.9 WRBI. That's Vincent Mason with Wish You Well. It's Katie Kinker, so happy to be with you on this Tuesday morning. And tonight, the Cincinnati Reds are taking on the San Francisco Giants. That game will be on the air starting at 9:15. 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Stay tuned. We have a look at the weather and Zach Topp coming your way on Country 103.9 WRBI.
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0: Easterly winds around 5 miles per hour. Partly cloudy tonight, lows around 57. High of 83 tomorrow, partly cloudy skies. Currently, it's 66 degrees.
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0: Country 103.9 WRBI Parmalee and Blanco Brown just the way. It's Katie Kinker and it is time for country news from country music history. On this day back in 1979, the Charlie Daniels Band topped the country charts with The Devil Went Down to Georgia. Then in 84, the Nitty Gritty Dirt Band topped the country charts with Long Hard Road. Then in 1998, Alabama's album For the Record, 41 number one hits, was released. It would produce their 42nd number one, How Do You Fall in Love? 7 years later, in 2005, Josh Grayson's Nothing to Lose was certified gold for digital downloads of 100,000 copies. And finally, on that same day in 2005, Brad Paisley's Time Well Wasted debuted at the top of the Billboard Top Country Albums chart with sales of 193,000 copies.
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2: ABC News, I'm Wayne Cabot. Prosecutors today calling their final witnesses in the Lindsay Clancy trial to cast doubt on the claim that the Massachusetts mom was in the throes of psychosis when she killed her three children.
3: The testimony comes one day after Clancy's attorney moved for a mistrial due to testimony from a prosecution expert about Clancy's religion and how it might have influenced her decision to kill her children. The judge denied the request, but sternly instructed the jurors to ignore any testimony about Clancy's faith.
2: ABC's Peter Haralambos is reporting deliberations could start tomorrow. Pennsylvania reporting its first measles deaths in 35 years. Two people from Lancaster County, Amish country, both unvaccinated. Canada today announcing retaliatory tariffs after President Trump threatened 50% surcharges on cars and car parts made in Canada. American car makers Ford, GM, and Stellantis operate major plants in Ontario. On social media, Trump said he might rename Lake Ontario Lake America. This is ABC News.
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0: Country 103.9 WRBI. Jason Aldean, Don't Tell on Me. It's Katie Kinker, so happy to be with you on this Tuesday morning. And coming up Sunday night at 7, we will have Country Countdown USA on WRBI. On this week's edition of the program, Lon Helton will be joined by Little Big Town. Again, if you're wanting to hear from Lon Helton and Little Big Town, tune in to Country Countdown USA. It'll be on WRBI Sunday night starting at 7. 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
4: I'm WRBI meteorologist Paul Trombley with Southeastern Indiana's most reliable forecast. Ample sunshine expected this afternoon. Daytime highs approaching 79. Northeasterly winds around 5 miles per hour. Partly cloudy tonight, lows around 57. High of 83 tomorrow, partly cloudy skies. Right now, 72.
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1: ABC News, I'm Wayne Cabot. Prosecutors today calling their final witnesses in the Lindsey Clancy trial to cast doubt on the claim that the Massachusetts mom was in the throes of psychosis when she killed her three children. The
2: testimony comes one day after Clancy's attorney moved for a mistrial due to testimony from a prosecution expert about Clancy's religion and how it might have influenced her decision to kill her children. The judge denied the request but sternly instructed the jurors to ignore any testimony about Clancy's faith.
1: ABC's Peter Haralambo is reporting deliberations could start tomorrow. Pennsylvania reporting its first measles deaths in 35 years. Two people from Lancaster County, Amish country, both unvaccinated. Canada today announcing retaliatory tariffs after President Trump threatened 50% surcharges on cars and car parts made in Canada. American car makers Ford, GM, and Stellantis operate major plants in Ontario. On social media, Trump said he might rename Lake Ontario Lake America. This is ABC News. Still burning. Just 15 minutes outside Reno, the Hawk Fire, less than one-third contained. Tens of thousands out of their homes, praying their homes are okay. And now there's an even bigger fire raging in Texas, doubling overnight.
3: Our service.
4: Throughout the night, flames lit up the sky over Palo Pinto County, 40 miles west of Fort Worth. The Ross Fire has scorched 50,000 acres and is only 5% contained, according to the Texas A&M Forest Service.
3: The combination of high heat, low humidity, and very dry vegetation is increasing the wildfire risk across the state.
4: The Forest Service's Laura Stevens, people living in the region have been told to be ready to evacuate. Jim Ryan, ABC News in Dallas-Fort Worth.
1: The wife of an Army sergeant is the latest military spouse to be deported, sent to Honduras after 10 years here. DHS says that having a family member in the military is not a free pass to violate our nation's laws. I'm Wayne Cabot, ABC News.
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9: I'm Tom Snape in the WRBI newsroom. SEI Ready is celebrating a $3 million investment in the Southeastern Career Center in Versailles. The investment will help upgrade aging infrastructure, improve instructional spaces, and expand its provision of hands-on training for students across the region. Each year, about 400 students earn credentials and certificates through a wide array of programs such as construction, healthcare, culinary arts, public safety, and more. The Decatur County Sheriff's Office is out with a reminder that you are not alone and that help is available. The agency says the community has experienced an increase in suicides and mental health crises over the past several weeks. The county has a crisis intervention team made up of specially trained personnel who respond to those experiencing a mental health or substance use crisis. The Sheriff's Office says the 988 Suicide and Crisis Lifeline is also available, along with 911 and Indiana 211, which can connect you with local resources such as counseling, housing, and other support services. Residents of Franklin and Fayette counties impacted by recent flooding have important resources available. That's according to State Senator Gene Lysing, who says residents of Senate District 42 who were affected are urged to call 211 to report damage to their property. By calling 211, impacted residents can also receive information about the $5,000 emergency grants now available through the state's Disaster Relief Fund. These grants will help cover costs for necessities such as food and clothing. Governor Mike Braun is calling for an investigation into utility company NIPSCO. Thousands of northwestern Indiana residents are still without power 2 weeks after storms swept through the state.
10: On Monday, Braun directed the Indiana Office of Utility Consumer Counselor to file a complaint and petition the Indiana Utility Regulatory Commission to investigate NIPSCO's preparation for and response to the recent power outages. Braun is questioning whether NIPSCO adequately maintained vegetation and cleared rights of way to protect its infrastructure, and whether approved funding by state regulators for infrastructure improvements was spent as promised.
9: That is Terry D. Indiana's unemployment rate held steady at 3.3% in July, remaining well below the national average of 4.1%, according to the Department of Workforce Development. The state's labor force participation rate reached 63.1%, outperforming the national average of 61.4%, with nearly 3.5 million Hoosiers working or actively seeking employment. While total private employment dipped by 4,900 jobs to roughly 2.84 million, key sectors including construction, health services, and trade saw modest gains. Indiana currently reports over 101,000 open job postings statewide. VV residents are rallying to save the historic Ogle House Hotel, restaurant, and community gathering space that's facing demolition. Built through the legacy of local philanthropist Paul Ogle, the property was absorbed into Belterra Casino operations in 2000 and is currently managed by Las Vegas-based Boyd Gaming. With demolition scheduled to begin as early as September 8th, community members are urgently requesting more time to explore preservation alternatives. I'm Tom Snape with news on 103.9 WRBI. 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
11: Soybeans and corn are higher, cattle and hogs are lower. I'm John Perkins with a Brownfield Market Update. 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Soybeans and corn both have some technical momentum. September beans are up 4.5 at 1220 and a half. November's 3.5 higher at 1227 and three quarters. September corn's 3 higher at 494 and a half. And December

0: futures up two at 517.5. Live and feeder cattle are down on fund liquidation, with feeders picking up additional pressure from the gains in corn. October lives down 205 at 211.55. December's 172 lower at 212.47. September feeders are down 520 at 319.02. And with technical weakness, October hogs are down 80 cents at 80.32, and December lean 70 lower at $70.77. John Perkins, Brownfield.
1: I'm WRBI meteorologist Paul Trombley with Southeastern Indiana's most reliable forecast. Daytime highs approaching 79 this afternoon. Under sunny skies, northeast winds around 5 miles per hour. Lows dip down to about 57 tonight, partly cloudy skies. Highs level off around 83 tomorrow. Sunshine mixed with clouds at times. Chance of thunderstorms Thursday. High temperatures reach up to 82. 81, bright sunshine expected Friday. Currently 72.
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Closings, cancellations, delays, and postponements are always online at WRBIRadio.com and on the air at 103.9 WRBI.

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1: 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It's an artist who has thought about owning a bar or a restaurant. That's John Party with Boots Off. It's Katie Kinker, so happy to be with you on this Tuesday. And John Party says owning a bar or a restaurant has crossed his mind. His dream is to open one in Florida so people could pull their boats up to it. I would definitely visit this if he opened it. 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
4: I'm WRBI meteorologist Paul Trobley with Southeastern Indiana's most reliable forecast. Ample sunshine expected this afternoon. Daytime highs approaching 79. Northeasterly winds around 5 miles per hour. Partly cloudy tonight, lows around 57. High of 83 tomorrow, partly cloudy skies. Right now, 72.
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Hi, everyone. I'm Craig Orndorff on the next Weekend in the Country, a special edition. We'll have another installment of Colors of Country. And this time we'll dabble in reds and whites. And we'll hear from Merle Haggard, Toby Keith, the Bellamy Brothers, George Jones, Lori Morgan, Marty Robbins, and many more. So come join us as we listen to the colorful memories on the next Weekend in the Country. Saturday morning at 6, brought to you by Dunlap Supply, Conradi Insurance, and Bessler's Trackside Auto Depot on Country 103.9 WRBI. On a track.

0: 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That's Chris Lane with Big, Big Plans. It's Katie Kinker, so happy to be with you on this Tuesday morning. And this morning on the Daily Pod, Tom Snape talked to Sarah Dobson from the Batesville Memorial Public Library. 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
5: I'm WRBI meteorologist Paul Trobley with southeastern Indiana's most reliable forecast. Ample sunshine expected this afternoon. Daytime highs approaching 79. Northeasterly winds around 5 miles per hour. Partly cloudy tonight, lows around 57. High of 83 tomorrow, partly cloudy skies. Right now, 72.
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1: ABC News, I'm Wayne Cabot. Canada just announcing tariffs up to 50% on hundreds of American products, answering President Trump's trade threats.
2: We will meet the moment together. And as the Prime Minister has said, we will support our workers, our businesses, and our industry with whatever it takes for as long as it takes.
1: Finance Minister François-Philippe Champagne announcing a doubling of tariffs on U.S. steel and aluminum. An expert witness telling jurors this morning Lindsay Clancy likely retained an awareness of the illegality of killing her three children and is criminally responsible. The forensic psychologist telling jurors that he believes Clancy didn't experience postpartum psychosis. Deliberations could start tomorrow. Two Colorado state troopers took gunfire from an unknown assailant driving a blue Subaru with obscured plates down Highway 24. We don't have the trooper's condition. One was shot in the neck. A manhunt is on. This is ABC News. The family of Alex Pretty, the ICU nurse who was shot and killed by ICE agents in Minneapolis last winter, says they still haven't heard from top Trump officials. Their attorney, Steve Slyker, saying the family has a right to know what's going on.
3: They have the right to be consulted with meaningfully. They have the right to meet with the prosecutors. They have the right to have the process not drag on too long. They have the right to be informed. And that's just not being done here. Instead, what we get is just gaslighting and word salad from the federal government.
1: New research on pro football players and brain injuries. An analysis of NFL players who died between 2016 and 2021 and who gave their brains to science, more than 300 did, finds 93.2% had evidence of CTE. The British Medical Journal study extrapolates that to 1 in 4 of all former NFL players during that period. I'm Wayne Cabot, ABC News.
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1: I'm Tom Snape in the WRBI Newsroom. A $3 million investment in the Southeastern Career Center in Versailles is being celebrated by SEI Ready. The investment will help upgrade aging infrastructure, improve instructional spaces, and expand the Career Center's provision of hands-on training for students across the region. Each year, about 400 students earn credentials and certificates through a number of programs such as construction, healthcare, culinary arts, public safety, and more. The Decatur County Sheriff's Office is out with a reminder that you are not alone and that help is available. The agency says the community has experienced an increase in suicides and mental health crises over the past several weeks. The county has a crisis intervention team made up of specially trained personnel who respond to those experiencing a mental health or substance use crisis. The Sheriff's Office says the 988 Suicide and Crisis Lifeline is also available, along with 911 and Indiana 211, which can connect you with local resources such as counseling, housing, and other support services. Residents of Franklin and Fayette counties impacted by recent flooding have important resources available. That's according to State Senator Gene Lysing, who says residents in Senate District 42 who were affected are urged to call 211 to report damage to their property. By calling 211, impacted residents can also receive information about the $5,000 emergency grants that are now available through the state's Disaster Relief Fund. These grants will help cover costs for necessities such as food and clothing. Leaders and consumer advocates in Northwest Indiana say NIPSCO failed Hoosiers after severe storms left thousands without power for 2 weeks.
2: Gary Mayor Eddie Melton tells News Nation NIPSCO should have brought in more help much faster.
3: I believe they should have brought in more crews at the beginning of this storm to address the restoration.
2: Kerwin Olson with Indiana Citizens Action Coalition says NIPSCO got nearly $2 billion from customers for grid improvements, but he tells Fox 59.
4: It's unclear if the IURC actually has the authority to, say, fine NIPSCO, whether or not the IURC has the authority to issue those sort of fines. State statutes, a little vague.
2: And NIPSCO says it values the regulatory process and will cooperate with any state investigation. Jake McDaniel, Network, Indiana.
1: Meantime, Governor Mike Braun has called for an investigation. The state of Indiana's unemployment rate held steady at 3.3% in July, remaining well below the national average of 4.1%, according to the Department of Workforce Development. While total private employment dipped by 4,900 jobs to roughly 2.84 million, key sectors including construction, health services, and trade saw modest gains. Indiana currently reports over 101,000 open job postings statewide. Area high school students and their parents are invited to the 2026 Decatur County College Fair on Wednesday, September 2nd from 5:30 to 7 p.m. in the Greensburg High School Fieldhouse. It's free and open to Decatur County students as well as those who live in neighboring counties. Representatives from colleges, military branches, and other organizations are expected to be on hand to share information and answer questions. There will also be information about financial aid opportunities, as well as SAT and ACT testing, career opportunities, and more. I'm Tom Snape with News on 103.9 WRBI. 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
1: With a check of WRBI Sports, I'm Tom Snape. Oldenburg Academy boys soccer down Triton Central 4-0 last night at the Graveyard. The Twisters improved to 2-3. Batesville girls soccer won both the varsity and JV matches against Seymour at the Dog Pound. It was 9-0 Bulldogs over the Owls in the varsity contest, and Batesville over Seymour 3-0 in JV play. Batesville Middle School Cross Country ran in the 2019 Greensburg Invitational. The Bulldog girls came in fourth, while the boys squad finished 13th. Batesville Middle School Volleyball took two from St. Nicholas. The Bulldogs won the 7th grade game in two sets, 25-18, 25-19. The BMS 8th graders were victorious in two sets as well, 25-9, 25-11. The Cincinnati Reds kicked off the final leg of their West Coast road trip with a 5-0 loss to the San Francisco Giants in a game heard late last night on WRBI.

0: RBI. Chase Burns lasted just 3 2/3 innings and gave up 5 earned runs on 9 hits with 1 walk and 5 strikeouts. The big blow was the 3-run homer into center field off the bat of Rafael Devers in the bottom of the 3rd inning. Burns takes the loss and is now 14-3 on the season. The Reds' offense could muster only 5 hits against Giants pitching. In tonight's middle game of the series, Brady Singer will make the start for Cincinnati. Coverage begins at 9:15 on 103.9 FM. Cincinnati Bengals released offensive tackle Cody Ford on Monday. Ford signed with the Bengals as an unrestricted free agent during the 2023 season. He played in 50 regular season games with 10 starts for Cincinnati. Former Bengals tight end C.J. Uzomah took to social media to announce his retirement from the NFL after 10 seasons. He signed a one-day contract with the team so he could retire as a Bengal. Tom Snape, WRBI Sports.
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0: Funeral services for 91-year-old Leslie Walter Smith of Batesville will be held Friday at 10 a.m. at Batesville United Methodist Church. Visitation will be Thursday from 4 to 7 p.m. at Myers Funeral Home in Batesville. He is survived by one son, one daughter, one granddaughter, and numerous nieces, nephews, great-nieces, and great-nephews. Burial will be in the United Methodist Cemetery in Batesville. Memorial contributions may be made to Batesville United Methodist Church. Those were funeral arrangements for Les Smith. Funeral services for 90-year-old Norman Dale Mazingo will be held Wednesday at 2 p.m. at Bass and Gasper Funeral Home in Westport. Visitation will be Wednesday from noon until time of service. He is survived by 5 sons, 1 daughter, 11 grandchildren, and 1 sister. Burial will be in Union Presbyterian Cemetery. Memorial contributions may be made to the Alzheimer's Association or our Hospice of South Central Indiana. Those were funeral arrangements for Norman Mazingo.
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2: Afternoon from Consolidated Grain and Barge. This is the Market Report. Futures are slightly higher on the Chicago Board of Trade today. September corn trading at 497 3/4, up 6 1/4. December at 520 1/2, up 5. November soybeans, 1232, up 7 3/4. January, 1246 1/4, up 8. And December wheat at 702 3/4, up 3 1/4. Cash prices over 2 consolidated in Aurora. Soybeans for August delivery, 1225. New crop, 1197. Corn for August, 448. New crop, 475. I'd like to thank you for listening and have a good afternoon on behalf of Consolidated Grain and Barge.
3: The 2026 Indiana State Fair came to a close Sunday night, wrapping up another 17 days of food, fun, and competition. But the spotlight also shined on some of Indiana's best young livestock exhibitors. This is Hoosier Ag Today. I'm Greg Allen. The annual 4-H Supreme Showmanship Competition is considered one of the premier showmanship events of the state fair. 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
4: I was kind of a loss of words. I mean, I've been working for this moment for the longest time ever.
3: Find more on this story at HoosierAgToday.com. I'm Greg Allen.
5: I'm WRBI meteorologist Paul Frobley with Southeastern Indiana's most reliable forecast. Daytime highs approaching 79 this afternoon under mainly sunny skies, northeasterly winds around 5 miles per hour. Lows dip down to about 57 tonight, partly cloudy skies. Sunshine mixed with clouds at times tomorrow. High temperatures reach up to 83. Daytime highs approaching 82 Thursday with a chance for storms. 81, ample sunshine expected Friday. Right now, 75.
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0: 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Tonight, 57. Sunshine mixed with clouds at times. Tomorrow, high temperatures reach up to 83. Right now, 75.
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0: 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Wetzel, Rocky Mountain Low. It's Katie Kinker, and Weekend in the Country will be back on WRBI Saturday morning starting at 6. On this week's edition of the program, Craig Orndorff will present The Colors of Country with songs featuring red and white. Weekend in the Country is brought to you in part by Conradi Insurance. Again, this edition of Weekend in the Country will be on WRBI Saturday morning from 6 to 8.
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2: ABC News, I'm Michelle Franzen. The U.S. and Canada digging in on tariffs. Canada outlined tariffs on U.S. goods set to go into effect September 8th in response to the U.S. 50% tariffs already in effect for a variety of Canadian imports. Those tariff hikes will likely get passed down to consumers. ABC's Elizabeth Schulze has more on what it could cost Americans.
3: We just got a new estimate from the Yale Budget Lab. They say that in total, all of the tariffs, including the 50% tariffs on Canadian imports that the U.S. put in place, will cost the typical American household $1,100 per year. That is a notable number when you're thinking about the fact that households are already paying higher costs because of persistently high inflation on other goods and services.
2: Thousands of customers remain without power in Gary, Indiana, after severe storms and flooding nearly 2 weeks ago. The state's power company estimates power will be restored by midnight. On Wall Street, stocks are up in afternoon trading. This is ABC News.
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1: 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It's Katie Kinker, so happy to be with you on this Tuesday. And speaking of Dan and Shay, did you know they weren't originally going to be Dan and Shay? The guys say they tossed around various names to call their duo, including Ragtop Red, a nod to the Tim McGraw song, Red Ragtop. Honestly, I could never call them anything but Dan and Shay. I feel like that suits them. Morgan Wallen is coming your way just after a look at the weather on Country 103.9 WRBI.
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7: I'm WRBI meteorologist Paul Frobley with Southeastern Indiana's most reliable

0: reliable forecast. Highs level off around 79 this afternoon under mainly clear skies, northeast winds around 5 miles per hour. Tonight, 57. Sunshine mixed with clouds at times. Tomorrow, high temperatures reach up to 83. Right now, 77.
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1: ABC News, I'm Michelle Franzen. The U.S. and Canada digging in on tariffs. Canada outlined tariffs on U.S. goods set to go into effect September 8th in response to the U.S. 50% tariffs already in effect for a variety of Canadian imports. Those tariff hikes will likely get passed down to consumers. ABC's Elizabeth Schulze has more on what it could cost Americans.
2: We just got a new estimate from the Yale Budget Lab. They say that in total, all of the tariffs, including the 50% tariffs on Canadian imports that the U.S. put in place, will cost the typical American household $1,100 per year. That is a notable number when you're thinking about the fact that households are already paying higher costs because of persistently high inflation on other goods and services.
1: Thousands of customers remain without power in Gary, Indiana after severe storms and flooding nearly 2 weeks ago. The state's power company estimates

0: Power will be restored by midnight. On Wall Street, stocks are up in afternoon trading. This is ABC News. Target says it is removing a children's Halloween costume after it was widely criticized as racist. ABC's Sophie Flay has details.
1: The images of the costume are being compared to racist caricatures, evoking blackface. Target now acknowledges the costume should have never been for sale, saying, "As a company, we got this wrong and we are deeply sorry. We know this is especially hurtful for our black guests, team members, and partners. Removing the costume is an important first step, and we are looking closely at how this happened."
0: This comes 1 year after Target rolled back its diversity, equity, and inclusions policy known as DEI. There may soon be a quicker way to get around LA. An air taxi will be hovering around the city during the 2028 Olympics. Once approved by the FAA, it will fly between downtown LA and several other locations. The cost of the flight is expected to be about the same as a luxury Uber ride. I'm Michelle Franzen, ABC News.
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8: I'm Tom Snape in the WRBI newsroom. The Decatur County Sheriff's Office has a reminder that you are not alone and that help is available. The agency says the community has experienced an uptick in suicides and mental health crises over the past several weeks. A crisis intervention team is made up of specially trained personnel who respond to those experiencing a mental health or substance use crisis. The sheriff's office says the 988 Suicide and Crisis Lifeline is also available, along with 911 and Indiana 211, which can connect you with counseling, food assistance, and other support services. SCI Ready is celebrating a $3 million investment in the Southeastern Career Center in Versailles. The investment will help upgrade aging infrastructure, improve instructional spaces, and expand its provision of hands-on training for students across the region. Each year, around 400 students earn credentials and certificates through a multitude of programs such as construction, healthcare, culinary arts, public safety, and more. Residents of Franklin and Fayette counties impacted by recent flooding have important resources available, according to local State Senator Jean Lysing. She says residents in her district who are affected are urged to call 211 to report damage to their property. By dialing 211, impacted residents can also receive information about the $5,000 emergency grants now available through the state's Disaster Relief Fund. Those grants will help cover the costs for necessities such as food and clothing. Governor Mike Braun wants state regulators to investigate NIPSCO over power outages 2 weeks after severe storms hit northwestern Indiana.
9: Braun told Fox 59 tree damage along feeder lines is slowing down power restoration.
10: We want them to pick up the pace because, you know, we need to get homes reconnected.
9: He directed the state's utility consumer advocates Monday to file a complaint and petition the IURC for a storm response review. He ordered state agencies to clear debris to help speed up utility repairs, and thousands of Hoosiers are still without power. Jake McDaniel, Network, Indiana.
8: Unemployment in the Hoosier state held steady in July at 3.3%, which is well below the national rate of 4.1%, according to the Department of Workforce Development. The state's labor force participation rate reached 63.1%, outperforming the national average of 61.4%, with nearly 3.5 million Hoosiers working or actively looking for a job. Indiana is currently reporting over 101,000 open job postings statewide. I'm Tom Snape with news on 103.9 WRBI. 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
11: I'm WRBI meteorologist Paul Frobley with Southeastern Indiana's most reliable forecast.

0: Daytime highs approaching 79 this afternoon under mainly sunny skies, northeasterly winds around 5 miles per hour. Lows dip down to about 57 tonight, partly cloudy skies. Sunshine mixed with clouds at times tomorrow. High temperatures reach up to 83. Daytime highs approaching 82 Thursday with a chance for storms. 81, ample sunshine expected Friday. Right now, it's 77 degrees.
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3: I'm WRBI meteorologist Paul Trombley with southeastern Indiana's most reliable forecast. Highs level off around

0: 79 this afternoon under mainly clear skies, northeast winds around 5 miles per hour. Tonight, 57. Sunshine mixed with clouds at times. Tomorrow, high temperatures reach up to 83. Right now, 77.
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0: 103.9 WRBI. It's an artist who is a believer. That's Megan Maroney with Beautiful Things. It's Katie Kinker with you on this Tuesday afternoon. And Megan Maroney says she is a longtime fan of Justin Bieber, though she's not sure how she'd handle meeting him in person and is afraid she might pass out from being starstruck. I used to be a huge Justin Bieber fan, so I totally get where she's coming from. Stay tuned. Kenny Chesney is coming your way.
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2: ABC News, I'm Michelle Franzen. Pennsylvania's health department says two people have died due to measles. The first deaths in the state from measles cases in 35 years. Pennsylvania Governor Josh Shapiro is now urging people to get vaccinated.
3: Both of the individuals were from Lancaster County, and both were unvaccinated. We hope and we pray that those deaths will be the last.
2: The CDC shows a record number of measles cases nationally for a second straight year, with 2,700 cases reported across 45 states. Health departments reporting the vast majority of cases involve those not vaccinated. Canada detailed plans today for retaliatory tariffs on U.S. goods set to take place and begin September 8th. Canada's finance minister says they'll match the U.S. imposed 50% tariffs on certain Canadian imports already in effect. Thousands of residents in Gary, Indiana remain without power 2 weeks after severe storms swept through. The state power company estimates it'll be back on by tonight. This is ABC News.
4: 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Plus, he gave transparent, all-inclusive pricing before any work started. I couldn't begin to tell you everything I learned. It was like a Radon 101 class. And then he installed our mitigation system the same day, left the place clean and neat, and left me with clear instructions on how to make sure my system's always functioning properly, plus a warranty. That's why I tell my friends and family that protecting yourself from radon's important and simple, thanks to Simply Radon, the simple name you need to know for radon mitigation. 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

0: Country 103.9 WRBI Lainey Wilson, Wildflowers and Wild Horses. It's Katie Kinker, so happy to be with you on this Tuesday afternoon. And today is National Banana Split Day, so I'm going to tell you a joke about that for the joke of the day, and here it is. Where do you learn to make banana splits? At Sunday school. I thought that one was pretty clever. Stay tuned, Zach John King is coming your way just after a look at the weather on Country 103.9 WRBI.
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2: I'm WRBI meteorologist Paul Trombley with Southeastern Indiana's most reliable forecast. Highs level off around 79 this afternoon under mainly clear skies, northeast winds around 5 miles per hour. Tonight, 57. Sunshine mixed with clouds at times. Tomorrow, high temperatures reach up to 83. Right now, it's 78 degrees.
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1: ABC News, I'm Michelle Franzen. Pennsylvania's health department says two people have died due to measles. The first deaths in the state from measles cases in 35 years. Pennsylvania Governor Josh Shapiro is now urging people to get vaccinated.
2: Both of the individuals were from Lancaster County, and both were unvaccinated. We hope and we pray that those deaths will be the last.
1: The CDC shows a record number of measles cases nationally for a second straight year, with 2,700 cases reported across 45 states. Health departments reporting the vast majority of cases involve those not vaccinated. Canada detailed plans today for retaliatory tariffs on U.S. goods set to take place and begin September 8th. Canada's finance minister says they'll match the U.S. imposed 50% tariffs on certain Canadian imports already in effect. Thousands of residents in Gary, Indiana remain without power 2 weeks after severe storms swept through. The state power company estimates it'll be back on by tonight. This is ABC News. The family of Alex Preti, the ICU nurse shot and killed by federal officers in January during immigration operations in Minneapolis, is speaking out. Preti was shot multiple times in the back. He was also legally permitted to carry a firearm. In an exclusive interview with ABC's George Stephanopoulos, Preti's parents, Michael and Susan Preti, said they have not heard from anyone in the Trump administration and pushed back on claims their son was an instigator and domestic terrorist.
3: My shock is that he was murdered and no one has given us the complete truth, or anyone has been held accountable. And it's been 7 months.
4: There was more effort in vilifying him than pursuing justice.
1: DOJ officials telling ABC News they don't comment on a pending investigation. Crews are battling a new wildfire near Dallas, Texas, and in Nevada, the Hawk Fire near Reno still a threat. Michelle Franzen, ABC News.
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13: I'm Tom Snape in the WRBI newsroom. A $3 million investment in the Southeastern Career Center in Versailles is being celebrated by SEI Ready. Investment will help upgrade aging infrastructure, improve instructional spaces, and expand the Career Center's provision of hands-on training for students across the region. Each year, about 400 students earn credentials and certificates through a number of programs such as construction, healthcare, culinary arts, public safety, and more. The Decatur County Sheriff's Office is out with a reminder that you are not alone and that help is available. The agency says the community has experienced an increase in suicides and mental health crises over the past several weeks. The county has a crisis intervention

0: team made up of specially trained personnel who respond to those experiencing a mental health or substance use crisis. The sheriff's office says the 988 Suicide and Crisis Lifeline is also available, along with 911 and Indiana 211, which can connect you with local resources such as counseling, housing, and other support services. Residents of Franklin and Fayette counties impacted by recent flooding have important resources available. That's according to State Senator Gene Lysing, who says residents in Senate District 42 who were affected are urged to call 211 to report damage to their property. By calling 211, impacted residents can also receive information about the $5,000 emergency grants that are now available through the state's Disaster Relief Fund. These grants will help cover costs for necessities such as food and clothing. Leaders and consumer advocates in Northwest Indiana say NIPSCO failed Hoosiers after severe storms left thousands without power for 2 weeks.
1: Gary Mayor Eddie Melton tells News Nation NIPSCO should have brought in more help much faster.
2: I believe they should have brought in more crews at the beginning of this storm to address the restoration.
1: Kerwin Olson with Indiana Citizens Action Coalition says NIPSCO got nearly $2 billion from customers for grid improvements, but he tells Fox 59.
3: It's unclear if the IURC actually has the authority to, say, fine NIPSCO, whether or not the IURC has the authority to issue those sort of fines. State statute's a little vague.
1: And NIPSCO says it values the regulatory process and will cooperate with any state investigation. Jake McDaniel, Network, Indiana.
0: Meantime, Governor Mike Braun has called for an investigation. The state of Indiana's unemployment rate held steady at 3.3% in July, remaining well below the national average of 4.1%, according to the Department of Workforce Development. While total private employment dipped by 4,900 jobs to roughly 2.84 million, key sectors including construction, health services, and trade saw modest gains. Indiana currently reports over 101,000 open job postings statewide. Area high school students and their parents are invited to the 2026 Decatur County College Fair on Wednesday, September 2nd from 5:30 to 7 p.m. in the Greensburg High School Fieldhouse. It's free and open to Decatur County students as well as those who live in neighboring counties. Representatives from colleges, military branches, and other organizations are expected to be on hand to share information and answer questions. There will also be information about financial aid opportunities, as well as SAT and ACT testing, career opportunities, and more. I'm Tom Snape with News on 103.9 WRBI. 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
4: I'm WRBI meteorologist Paul Frobley with Southeastern Indiana's most reliable forecast. Daytime highs approaching 79 this afternoon under mainly sunny skies, northeasterly winds around 5 miles per hour. Lows dip down to about 57 tonight, partly cloudy skies. Sunshine mixed with clouds at times tomorrow. High temperatures reach up to 83. Daytime highs approaching 82 Thursday with a chance for storms. 81, ample sunshine expected Friday. Right now, 80.
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2: I'm WRBI meteorologist Paul Frobley with southeastern Indiana's most reliable forecast. Highs level off around 79 this afternoon under mainly clear skies, northeast winds around 5 miles per hour. Tonight, 57. Sunshine mixed with clouds at times. Tomorrow, high temperatures reach up to 83. Right now, 80.
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0: Country 103.9 WRBI. That is Rascal Flatts and Yours If You Want It. Brent Lee in the WRBI studios with just awful news to share with you at this hour. ABC has confirmed the death at the age of 80 years old of an American treasure, Dolly Parton. ABC will have more on this coming up, but Dolly Parton has passed away at the age of 80. We have known that she's had some health difficulties of late and very much downplayed those. Unfortunately, Dolly Parton has passed away at the age of 80. We do have this message now from the family of Dolly Parton, and we'll share with you at this time. Again, the family of Dolly Parton putting out this message just about 30 minutes ago.
1: Hey, everyone. My name is Brian Seaver, son of Cassie Parton, and I'm representing the Parton and Owens family today, announcing the passing of my Aunt Dolly, Rebecca Parton Dean, sister, sis, Aunt Granny to one generation and Gigi to the next. This video announcement is something Dolly asked of me years ago, before I fully absorbed it as a future reality. As her head of security for more than two decades, a role my father Larry held before me, I have imagined the heaviness of this moment, but haven't truly felt it until now. It is an honor that is mixed with absolute pride and great sadness. But sadness lies with us, not with Dolly. Dolly has lived in the light and is in the arms of Jesus, surely met by Carl, her parents, and countless others who have watched her and longed for her to meet them in the heavens. I first went on the road with Dolly as a kid, getting a taste of the road life in the early 1980s. Dolly opened doors not just for me, but for her entire family to reach the potential we didn't even know was possible. Dolly also opened doors for generations of singers, songwriters, musicians, and dreamers from every walk of life and across every continent. By her example, we believed that anything was possible. She never saw a door she couldn't open, and the doors she opened made and changed history. My family and I have shared a lifetime of beautiful memories with Dolly, but so have you. She has always been on your television, your record player, your CD, and on your phone playlist, becoming an extended part of your family whether you liked it or not. Our family and the team she has entrusted with her legacy will work diligently to ensure her spirit will live with us forever. Dolly was a farmer, just like her daddy. He farmed the soil, she farmed songs and happiness. Dolly called me and said she wants to rest in a beautiful bed of plush cotton because after a life wearing heavy rhinestones, she finally deserves to be comfortable and have some rest. Rest in peace, Aunt Dolly, Aunt Granny, Gigi. May God bless Dolly Parton, and may God bless you all. She will always love you.
0: The nephew of Dolly Parton there with just the horrible news just minutes ago, not even 30 minutes ago, coming out of the passing of Dolly Parton at age 80.

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1: This is a special report from ABC News. I'm Michelle Franzen. Fans are mourning the death of Dolly Parton, the country music legend known for her lilting voice and writing songs that hit home, including Jolene and I Will Always Love You. Parton turned to acting in 9 to 5. And she also expanded her empire to support charities close to her heart, but Parton always kept to her Southern roots. In an interview with ABC's Barbara Walters, Parton talked about her push to be seen beyond her looks.
2: I want people to know there's some brains beneath the wig and a heart beneath the boobs. And I think people are beginning to see that.
1: Her publicist says Parton died in Nashville, Tennessee, peacefully and with family. Her nephew, Brian Seaver, says they'll make sure her legacy lives on.
3: Our family and the team she has entrusted with her legacy will work diligently to ensure her spirit will live with us forever. Dolly was a farmer, just like her daddy. He farmed the soil. She farmed songs and happiness.
1: Parton was 80 years old. This is ABC News.
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Country 103.9 WRBI. That's Dolly Parton and 9 to 5. It's Brantley 239. And yes, repeating the very sad news at this hour, Dolly Parton has passed away at the age of 80. That is our musical tribute to her that you're hearing presently on the radio. We continue on. Dolly Parton dead at the age of 80 with maybe one of her absolute signature songs that tells her biography in such great detail. This is Coat of Many Colors.

stand there, 'cause I felt I was rich, and I told them of the love that Mama sewed in every stitch. I even told them all that story that Mama told me while she sewed, and why my coat

Country 103.9 WRBI. That is a woman whose impact on American culture is tough to overstate. She has passed away at the age of 80. This is, of course, we're talking about the great Dolly Parton. Her contribution to American music is just unmatched, perhaps, or at least by very few. Dolly Parton dead at the age of 80. Our tribute to her continues at WRBI.

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4: I'm WRBI meteorologist Paul Trombley with southeastern Indiana's most reliable forecast. Highs level off around 79 this afternoon under mainly clear skies, northeast winds around 5 miles per hour. Tonight, 57. Sunshine mixed with clouds at times. Tomorrow, high temperatures reach up to 83. Right now, 78.
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Country 103.9 WRBI. Still shocked at the passing of Dolly Parton. We found out last hour, and I told you about that maybe 45 minutes ago. Dolly Parton dead at the age of 80. We are continuing our musical tribute to her, and ABC will have more on it, I am sure, coming up at 3 o'clock. Sitting on-

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1: This is a special report from ABC News. I'm Michelle Franzen. Fans are mourning the death of Dolly Parton, the country music legend known for her lilting voice and writing songs that hit home, including Jolene and I Will Always Love You. Parton turned to acting in 9 to 5. And she also expanded her empire to support charities close to her heart, but Parton always kept to her Southern roots. In an interview with ABC's Barbara Walters, Parton talked about her push to be seen beyond her looks.
2: I want people to know there's some brains beneath the wig and a heart beneath the boobs. And I think people are beginning to see that.
1: Her publicist says Parton died in Nashville, Tennessee, peacefully and with family. Her nephew, Brian Seaver, says they'll make sure her legacy lives on.
3: Our family and the team she has entrusted with her legacy will work diligently.
4: Dolly was a farmer, just like her daddy. He farmed the soil. She farmed songs and happiness.
1: Parton was 80 years old. This is ABC News. CIA Director John Ratcliffe reportedly in Moscow. ABC News has learned from meetings, although there's been no official comment from the CIA or Defense Department. A Ukrainian official tells ABC News Ukraine agreed not to strike Moscow during that visit. ABC's Marcus Moore says Ukraine has been making gains in the war.
5: Ukraine has managed to hit targets deep inside Russia, and that's notable because they've been hitting oil-producing facilities, and Russia has had to shut down some of those facilities, and it's caused a bit of a fuel crisis in Russia. In fact, in Moscow and parts of St. Petersburg recently, there have been gas lines, people trying to get fuel. There's also been rationing fuel. So there is a real sense that Ukraine is having some success.
1: Thousands of people in Gary, Indiana, still without power today, nearly 2 weeks after severe storms tore through. Some

0: 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City's mayor and state power company estimates power will be back on by midnight. Michelle Franzen, ABC News.
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6: I'm Tom Snape in the WRBI newsroom. The Decatur County Sheriff's Office has a reminder that you are not alone and that help is available. The agency says the community has experienced an uptick in suicides and mental health crises over the past several weeks. A crisis intervention team is made up of specially trained personnel who respond to those experiencing a mental health or substance use crisis. The Sheriff's Office says the 988 Suicide and Crisis Lifeline is also available, along with 911 and Indiana 211, which can connect you with counseling, food assistance, and other support services. SCI Ready is celebrating a $3 million investment in the Southeastern Career Center in Versailles. The investment will help upgrade aging infrastructure, improve instructional spaces, and expand its provision of hands-on training for students across the region. Each year, around 400 students earn credentials and certificates through a multitude of programs such as construction, healthcare, culinary arts, public safety, and more. Residents of Franklin and Fayette counties impacted by recent flooding have important resources available, according to local state Senator Jean Lysing. She says residents in her district who are affected are urged to call 211 to report damage to their property. By dialing 211, impacted residents can also receive information about the $5,000 emergency grants now available through the state's Disaster Relief Fund. Those grants will help cover the costs for necessities such as food and clothing. Governor Mike Braun wants state regulators to investigate NIPSCO over power outages 2 weeks after severe storms hit northwestern Indiana.
7: Braun told Fox 59 tree damage along feeder lines is slowing down power restoration.
8: We want them to pick up the pace because, you know, we need to get homes reconnected.
7: He directed the state's utility consumer advocates Monday to file a complaint and petition the IURC for a storm response review. He ordered state agencies to clear debris to help speed up utility repairs, and thousands of Hoosiers are still without power. Jake McDaniel, Network, Indiana.
6: Unemployment in the Hoosier state held steady in July at 3.3%, which is well below the national rate of 4.1%, according to the Department of Workforce Development. The state's labor force participation rate reached 63.1%, outperforming the national average of 61.4%, with nearly 3.5 million Hoosiers working or actively looking for a job. Indiana is currently reporting over 101,000 open job postings statewide. I'm Tom Snape with news on 103.9 WRBI. 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
6: With a check of WRBI Sports, I'm Tom Snape. The Reds and Giants play the middle game of their series late tonight in San Francisco. The Giants won last night's series opener 5-0. In tonight's middle game of the series, Brady Singer will make the start for Cincinnati. He's 5-11 with a 4.72 earned run average. Adrian Houser goes for San Francisco. He's 4-7 with a 4.08 ERA. 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

0: Soybeans and corn were up. Cattle and hogs were lower. Hello, I'm Megan Grebner with your commodity market update on Brownfield. You were made for farming, so with Sign, each year farmers look to make the most of every opportunity and define success on their own terms. Sign Seed Company is right there with them. Sign has yield. Soybeans were higher on fund and technical buying. The USDA's national crop rating dipped over the past week, with harvest just around the corner. Unknown destinations purchased 132,000 tons of new crop U.S. beans ahead of the open. September beans were up 12 at 12.28. November beans up 13.5 at 12.37¾. Corn was higher on fund and technical buying. The USDA's national corn rating fell 3%, and the trade is expecting a cut in yield in the next production update. A smaller crop and ongoing strong demand would have an impact on supply. September corn was up 9 at $5.50. December corn was up 8 at $5.23.50. The wheat complex was mixed. The U.S. winter wheat harvest is officially over, while the spring wheat harvest is ahead of average. Black Sea export remains stifled by war, but U.S. wheat is not currently competitively priced. September wheat in Chicago was up 3¾ at $6.85¼. December wheat was up 3¾ at $7.03¼. In Kansas City, September wheat was up 4 at $7.54½. And in Minneapolis, September wheat was up a penny at $6.94¾. Live and feeder cattle were lower on fund liquidation, watching and waiting for direct business. October lives were down 265 at 210.95. December lives were down 207 at 212.12. September feeder cattle were down 495 at 319.27. Hogs were down on technical selling in the lower midday move in pork. October lean hogs were down 67 cents at 80.45. December lean hogs down 112 at 70.35. I'm Megan Grebner for Brownfield.
1: I'm WRBI meteorologist Paul Trombley with Southeastern Indiana's most reliable forecast. Lows level off around 57 tonight under partly cloudy skies. Winds out of the northeast around 5 miles per hour. Daytime highs approaching 83 tomorrow. Sunshine mixed with clouds at times. Slight chance for storms tomorrow night. Lows dip down to about 64, partly cloudy. Highs level off around 82 Thursday with a chance for storms, 82 Friday. Currently, it's 78 degrees.
2: Yes, it's 3:10 at WRBI. You heard us talking about for most of the last hour that Dolly Parton has passed away at the age of 80. Updates from NBC News. Brent Lee in studio along with Rob LaFerry, who always takes over the mic at 3 in the afternoon. Man, this is just shocking.
3: Yeah, it is. You know, when you get a bunch of texts, usually in rapid succession, you know it's not a great thing, no matter if it's someone close to you or whether it's big news. But certainly when you read it and it just says Dolly died, I mean, it just kind of hits you. It's just one of those things, like she's been such a big part of country music. She's been a part of the celebrity realm, all the good deeds she's done. Her imagination library comes to my house once a month for my kids.
2: You were so, just telling me that, so, yeah, I mean, you it's read just like, your I mean, son a book that she had sent just last night.
3: Yeah, I mean, it's just a connection thing. And then you even just go back to the music and the movies and, you know, her Christmas album with Kenny Rogers is probably one of the first things I remember listening to with my mom growing up. So it's a sad day. A sad day not just for country music, but for a sad day for humanity, because away from the music, you just think about her, and I don't think I've ever read, heard one bad thing about Dolly Parton.
2: No, then she's an icon of the level. First of all, take apart what a, by all accounts, great human being she was. Mm-hmm. But she, and it's weird to talk about her in the past tense, because she is an icon of the level that you almost take for granted, because she's always been there for my whole life and your whole life, mm-hmm. of different generations certainly. But you almost fail to be able to imagine a time when they won't be there.
3: Yeah, and I think, you know, we were talking about this a little bit ago, you know, all these other country stars and, you know, beloved celebrities, you know, they've had their spells of demons or these roller coaster lives, and, you know, it didn't take away the sting of losing some great celebrities. But with Dolly, again, yeah, I'm sure she had her own personal things at times, but you never heard about them. Yeah. Everything was so positive with Dolly. She just beamed positivity. You know, it almost kind of reminds me, not in the way this happened today, but when Robin Williams passed away. You know, yeah. Everyone just loves the comedy, the genuine human being he was. I mean, everyone had a great Robin experience. Everyone had a great Dolly experience.
2: Yeah, it's hard to imagine a bigger celebrity than Dolly Parton. And we're sharing your music with her this afternoon. I'm going to turn things over to Rob LaFerry, but the tribute will continue three or four times an hour. You'll make sure that those who are tuning in are aware.

outside of ABC News. I'm sure they'll be talking about it for quite some time and play some more Dolly music all afternoon long. Let's go ahead and play a Dolly record, and I'll get out here and let you have at it. But Dolly Parton has passed at the age of 80 years old.

0: Country 103.9 WRBI throwing some Blake Shelton your way with Gunna on a Tuesday afternoon. Rob LeFerry with you as part of the 3 o'clock hour. Those of you out and about today, if you are just tuning in this afternoon, it's a sad day, not only for country music fans, but for fans of humanity around the world, as we have lost Dolly Parton at the age of 80, that being announced this afternoon. We're going to have our tributes to Dolly. We'll have ABC News throughout the remainder of the day, filling in with their news on the death of Dolly as well. But again, Dolly Parton has passed away, sadly, today at the age of 80. We've got more Dolly tunes for you this hour. Keep on listening. 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
1: I'm WRBI meteorologist Paul Trombley with Southeastern Indiana's most reliable forecast. Partly cloudy skies tonight with a low of 57. Northeast winds around 5 miles per hour. A mix of clouds and sun tomorrow, high of 83. Partly cloudy tomorrow night, slight chance for storms, lows dip down to about 64. Right now, it's 78 degrees.
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0: Country 103.9 WRBI. That is Matt Stell and Breaking In Boots. A good afternoon to you on this Tuesday, August 25th. Rob LeFerry with you, and unfortunately having to come through with the news once again today that the legend and icon Dolly Parton has passed away at the age of 80. The news breaking this afternoon across the country and across the world. The Dolly Parton family releasing a statement as well. So we will be paying tribute to Dolly throughout the rest of today, as well as ABC News during their next report coming up. So we'll let that play, and then we'll go to Dolly in memoriam on Country 103.9 WRBI.
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2: This is a special report from ABC News. I'm Michelle Franzen. 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

0: and philanthropist died today. Her publicist says at home in Nashville, Tennessee. Parton was known for her massive hits over six decades, including I Will Always Love You, along with Jolene.
1: Jolene.
0: Parton
1: Jolene,
0: paved the way in the music Jolene, world and also Jolene. Turned her music success into a learning ground. Her nephew, Brian Seaver, today says the family will continue her work.
2: Generations of singers, songwriters, musicians, and dreamers from every walk of life and across every continent. By her example, we believe that anything was possible.
0: Parton also went on to win the hearts in Hollywood, acting in 9 to 5 and also Steel Magnolias and other films. She also used her name and fame for charity and opened Dollywood in Tennessee's Smoky Mountains. The family did not disclose the cause of death. Dolly Parton was 80. This is ABC News.
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0: Country 103.9 WRBI, Graylin James, one of the newcomers, Water at a Wedding, Rob LeFerre, getting ready for the 4 o'clock hour as we continue to roll right along with our Tuesday. And coming up, more tributes to Dolly Parton and more of the music that made her one of the all-time greats, regardless of genre, in the music world. Dolly passing away today at the age of 80. Numerous awards, including multiple Grammy Awards and CMA Awards, plus inductions into the Songwriting Hall of Fame, Country Music Hall of Fame, and Rock and Roll Hall of Fame. We've got her music coming up. It's going to be after a check of the weather forecast on Country 103.9 WRBI.
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3: I'm WRBI meteorologist Paul Frobley with Southeastern Indiana's most reliable forecast. Lows around 58 tonight under partly cloudy skies. Northeasterly winds around 5 miles per hour. Partly cloudy skies tomorrow, 83. Mainly cloudy skies expected tomorrow night. Slight chance of thunderstorms, 64. Currently 80.
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1: This is a special report from ABC News. I'm Michelle Franzen. Tributes are pouring in for Dolly Parton. The country music legend, songwriter, and philanthropist died today. Her publicist says at home in Nashville, Tennessee. Parton was known for her massive hits over six decades, including I Will Always Love You, along with Jolene. Parton paved the way in the music world and also turned her music success into a learning ground. Her nephew, Brian Seaver, today says the family will continue her work.
2: Generations of singers, songwriters, musicians, and dreamers from every walk of life and across every continent. By her example, we believe that anything was possible.
1: Parton also went on to win the hearts in Hollywood, acting in 9 to 5 and also Steel Magnolias and other films. She also used her name and fame for charity and opened Dollywood in Tennessee's Smoky Mountains. The family did not disclose the cause of death. Dolly Parton was 80. This is ABC News. Pennsylvania's health department says two people have died due to measles, the first deaths in the state from measles in 35 years. Pennsylvania's Governor Josh Shapiro now urging people to get vaccinated.
3: Both of the individuals were from Lancaster County, and both were unvaccinated. We hope and we pray that those deaths will be the last.
1: The CDC shows a record number of measles cases nationally for a second straight year, with 2,700 cases reported across 45 states. Health departments reporting the vast majority of those cases involve those not vaccinated. There could soon be a quicker way to get around LA. An air taxi will be hovering around the city during the 2028 Olympics. Once approved by the FAA, it will fly between downtown LA and several other locations. And the cost of the flight is expected to be about the same as a luxury Uber ride.

0: I'm Michelle Franzen, ABC News.
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6: I'm Tom Snape in the WRBI newsroom. A $3 million investment in the Southeastern Career Center in Versailles is being celebrated by SEI Ready. The investment will help upgrade aging infrastructure, improve instructional spaces, and expand the Career Center's provision of hands-on training for students across the region. Each year, about 400 students earn credentials and certificates through a number of programs such as construction, healthcare, culinary arts, public safety, and more. The Decatur County Sheriff's Office is out with a reminder that you are not alone and that help is available. The agency says the community has experienced an increase in suicides and mental health crises over the past several weeks. The county has a crisis intervention team made up of specially trained personnel who respond to those experiencing a mental health or substance use crisis. The sheriff's office says the 988 suicide and crisis lifeline is also available, along with 911 and Indiana 211, which can connect you with local resources such as counseling, housing, and other support services. Residents of Franklin and Fayette counties impacted by recent flooding have important resources available. That's according to State Senator Gene Lysing, who says residents in Senate District 42 who were affected are urged to call 211 to report damage to their property. By calling 211, impacted residents can also receive information about the $5,000 emergency grants that are now available through the state's Disaster Relief Fund. These grants will help cover costs for necessities such as food and clothing. Leaders and consumer advocates in Northwest Indiana say NIPSCO failed Hoosiers after severe storms left thousands without power for 2 weeks.
7: Gary Mayor Eddie Melton tells News Nation NIPSCO should have brought in more help much faster.
8: I believe they should have brought in more crews at the beginning of this storm to address the restoration.
7: Kerwin Olson with Indiana Citizens Action Coalition says NIPSCO got nearly $2 billion from customers for grid improvements, but he tells Fox 59.
9: It's unclear if the IURC actually has the authority to, say, fine NIPSCO, whether or not the IURC has the authority to issue those sort of fines. State statute's a little vague.
7: And NIPSCO says it values the regulatory process and will cooperate with any state investigation. Jake McDaniel, Network, Indiana.
6: Meantime, Governor Mike Braun has called for an investigation. The state of Indiana's unemployment rate held steady at 3.3% in July, remaining well below the national average of 4.1%, according to the Department of Workforce Development. While total private employment dipped by 4,900 jobs to roughly 2.84 million, key sectors including construction, health services, and trade saw modest gains. Indiana currently reports over 101,000 open job postings statewide. Area high school students and their parents are invited to the 2026 Decatur County College Fair on Wednesday, September 2nd from 5:30 to 7 p.m. in the Greensburg High School Fieldhouse. It's free and open to Decatur County students as well as those who live in neighboring counties. Representatives from colleges, military branches, and other organizations are expected to be on hand to share information and answer questions. There will also be information about financial aid opportunities, as well as SAT and ACT testing, career opportunities, and more. I'm Tom Snape with News on 103.9 WRBI. 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
1: 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The Reds and Giants play the middle game of their series late tonight in San Francisco. The Giants won last night's series opener 5-0. In tonight's middle game of the series, Brady Singer will make the start for Cincinnati. He's 5-11 with a 4.72 earned run average. Adrian Houser goes for San Francisco. He's 4-7 with a 4.08 ERA. 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
2: 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This is Hoosier Ag Today's Tuesday closing farm market report. I'm CJ Miller. Corn and soybean futures moved higher Tuesday following a drop in USDA's overall crop condition ratings. Dryness across parts of the Corn Belt and continued fund buying added support to grain prices. September corn up 9 cents at $5.50. December corn 8 higher, 523.5. September soybeans climbing 12 cents to 1228. November beans 13.5 higher, 1237.75. And September wheat gaining 3.75 to 685.5. October live cattle, though, falling $2.65 to $210.95, and October lean hogs down 67 cents to $80.45. 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I'm CJ Miller, Hoosier Ag Today, Indiana's Farm Network. 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
3: I'm WRBI meteorologist Paul Frobley with Southeastern Indiana's most reliable forecast.
4: Lows around 58 tonight under partly cloudy skies. Northeasterly winds around 5 miles per hour. Partly cloudy skies tomorrow, 83. Mainly cloudy skies expected tomorrow night. Slight chance of thunderstorms, 64. Currently 80.
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0: Country 103.9 WRBI, Dylan Scott, What He'll Never Have. Rob LeFerrie again wishing you a good afternoon on what has turned into a very sad Tuesday here at WRBI as the world has lost the legend and Hall of Famer Dolly Parton, passing away at the age of 80. We've got ABC News with a report coming up later this hour. But whether it's been music or her good deeds or just that smiling face that has beamed, Dolly Parton no longer with us today. Again, passing away at the age of 80. We pay tribute to her with her music coming up. It's After Weather on Country 103.9 WRBI.
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3: I'm WRBI meteorologist Paul Frobley with Southeastern Indiana's most reliable forecast. Lows around 58 tonight under partly cloudy skies, northeasterly winds around 5 miles per hour. Partly cloudy skies tomorrow, 83. Mainly cloudy skies expected tomorrow night. Slight chance of thunderstorms, 64. Currently 80.
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0: 4 o'clock hour. Morgan Wallen wasted on you. 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It is Rob and continuing to highlight the life and accolades of Dolly Parton, who passed away today at the age of 80. Already mentioned Hall of Fame inductions today, multiple awards. Of course, some iconic songs coming from Dolly: Jolene, 9 to 5, I Will Always Love You, Coat of Many Colors. And for those of you who are big fans of those Christmas songs, she released so many wonderful, wonderful Christmas tunes, whether it was solo or with Kenny Rogers. Also, those two coming together for quite a bit, including Islands in the Stream. National news is on the way with more on Dolly, and plus more Dolly music on Country 103.9 WRBI.
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2: This is a special report from ABC News. I'm Michelle Franzen. Fans and fellow musicians and actors mourning the loss of Dolly Parton. The music icon, songwriter, and actress died today. Her legacy lives on.
3: Dolly Parton is one of only 17 people to be inducted into both the Country Music Hall of Fame and the Rock and Roll Hall of Fame, her name appearing alongside Elvis Presley, Johnny Cash, and Ray Charles. She was nominated for a Grammy more than 50 times, winning 10 of them. And in 2011, she won a Lifetime Achievement Grammy Award. Two of her songs, Jolene and Coat of Many Colors, are in the Library of Congress. And in 2024, Billboard magazine put Dolly Parton at the top of its list of greatest country artists of all time. Mike Dubusky, ABC News.
2: Dolly Parton's family says that they will carry on her music along with her charity work and say she died at her home in Nashville, Tennessee. Dolly Parton was 80 years old. This is ABC News.
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0: say so. Country 103.9 WRBI, Dan and Shay and Say So, that duo helping us wind down on the 4 o'clock hour as we gravitate towards the 5 o'clock hour. We've got local news, national news coming up, and plus more tributes to the late Dolly Parton. She was a recipient of the Kennedy Center Honors back in 2006 for her contributions to American culture through the performing arts. And that was just one simple part of Dolly. Numerous philanthropy events that she has helped put on. She has helped raise money, not just for the adults, but for the kids around the world too. Dolly Music after weather. 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
3: I'm WRBI meteorologist Paul Frobley with Southeastern Indiana's most reliable forecast. Lows around 58 tonight under partly cloudy skies. Northeasterly winds around 5 miles per hour. Partly cloudy skies tomorrow, 83. Mainly cloudy skies expected tomorrow night. Slight chance of thunderstorms, 64. Currently 80.
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1: This is a special report from ABC News. I'm Michelle Franzen. Fans and fellow musicians and actors mourning the loss of Dolly Parton, the music icon, songwriter, and actress, died today. Her legacy lives on.
2: Dolly Parton is one of only 17 people to be inducted into both the Country Music Hall of Fame and the Rock and Roll Hall of Fame, her name appearing alongside Elvis Presley, Johnny Cash, and Ray Charles. She was nominated for a Grammy more than 50 times, winning 10 of them. And in 2011, she won a Lifetime Achievement Grammy Award. Two of her songs, Jolene and Coat of Many Colors, are in the Library of Congress. And in 2024, Billboard magazine put Dolly Parton at the top of its list of greatest country artists of all time. Mike DeBusky, ABC News.
1: Dolly Parton's family says that they will carry on her music along with her charity work and say she died at her home in Nashville, Tennessee. Dolly Parton was 80 years old. This is ABC News. The war with Iran and the war between Ukraine and Russia keeping gas prices higher than they usually are at this time of year. Gas Buddy's Patrick DeHaan tells ABC News if trends continue, it could be the highest gas that they've seen on Labor Day holiday.
3: Even if the national average does see slight relief, we'd still have to drop significantly down to $3.83 a gallon to avoid setting a new Labor Day record.
1: The national average for a gallon of gas hovering around $4.08. Pennsylvania's Governor Josh Shapiro urging people to get vaccinated for measles as his state is battling the worst measles outbreak in more than 30 years.
4: This disease does not respect county lines or religious lines. It goes after all who are unprotected.
1: Two people died from the disease in Lancaster County. The governor says the vast majority of cases, along with the two victims, were not vaccinated. I'm Michelle Franzen, ABC News.
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10: I'm Tom Snape in the WRBI newsroom. The Decatur County Sheriff's Office has a reminder that you are not alone and that help is available. The agency says the community has experienced an uptick in suicides and mental health crises over the past several weeks. A crisis intervention team is made up of specially trained personnel who respond to those experiencing a mental health or substance use crisis. The sheriff's office says the 988 Suicide and Crisis Lifeline is also available, along with 911 and Indiana 211, which can connect you with counseling, food assistance, and other support services. SCI Ready is celebrating a $3 million investment in the Southeastern Career Center in Versailles. The investment will help upgrade aging infrastructure, improve instructional spaces, and expand its provision of hands-on training for students across the region. Each year, around 400 students earn credentials and certificates through a multitude of programs such as construction, healthcare, culinary arts, public safety, and more. Residents of Franklin and Fayette counties impacted by recent flooding have important resources available, according to local State Senator Jean Lysing. She says residents in her district who were affected are urged to call 211 to report damage to their property. By dialing 211, impacted residents can also receive information about the $5,000 emergency grants now available through the state's Disaster Relief Fund. Those grants will help cover the costs for necessities such as food and clothing. Governor Mike Braun wants state regulators to investigate NIPSCO over power outages 2 weeks after severe storms hit northwestern Indiana.

0: Ron told Fox 59 tree damage along feeder lines is slowing down power restoration.
1: We want them to pick up the pace because, you know, we need to get homes reconnected.
0: He directed the state's utility consumer advocates Monday to file a complaint and petition the IURC for a storm response review. He ordered state agencies to clear debris to help speed up utility repairs, and thousands of Hoosiers are still without power. Jake McDaniel, Network, Indiana.
2: Unemployment in the Hoosier State held steady in July at 3.3%, which is well below the national rate of 4.1%, according to the Department of Workforce Development. The state's labor force participation rate reached 63.1%, outperforming the national average of 61.4%, with nearly 3.5 million Hoosiers working or actively looking for a job. Indiana is currently reporting over 101,000 open job postings statewide. I'm Tom Snape with news on 103.9 WRBI. 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
2: With a check of WRBI Sports, I'm Tom Snape. The Reds and Giants play the middle game of their series late tonight in San Francisco. The Giants won last night's series opener 5-0. In tonight's middle game of the series, Brady Singer will make the start for Cincinnati. He's 5-11 with a 4.72 earned run average. Adrian Houser goes for San Francisco. He's 4-7 with a 4.08 ERA. 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
4: From ABC News, Wall Street Now. With Treasury yields and oil prices on the decline and semiconductor stocks on the rise, Wall Street managed to end the day on a high note. The Dow Jones closed 160 points ahead, the S&P 500 gaining 24, and the NASDAQ up 171 points. Americans' confidence in their economy going down again over the last month, dipping to 89.4% in August from 90.2 in July, the lowest level in 7 months. The Conference Board, who collects the consumer confidence data, says concerns over the high cost of rent, groceries, and gas remain some of the biggest impacts for everyday Americans and an issue that remains top of mind heading into the November elections. Target has issued an apology on social media for a children's Halloween costume some claim was reminiscent of racist minstrel caricatures. The company saying, in part, as a company, we got this wrong and we are deeply sorry. The item no longer listed for sale on Target's website. Michelle Franzen, ABC News.
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2: Funeral services for 91-year-old Leslie Walter Smith of Batesville will be held Friday at 10 a.m. at Batesville United Methodist Church. Visitation will be Thursday from 4 to 7 p.m. at Myers Funeral Home in Batesville. He is survived by one son, one daughter, one granddaughter, and numerous nieces, nephews, great-nieces, and great-nephews. Burial will be in the United Methodist Cemetery in Batesville. Memorial contributions may be made to Batesville United Methodist Church. Those were funeral arrangements for Les Smith. Funeral services for 90-year-old Norman Dale Mazingo will be held Wednesday at 2 p.m. at Bass and Gasper Funeral Home in Westport. Visitation will be Wednesday from noon until time of service. He is survived by 5 sons, 1 daughter, 11 grandchildren, and 1 sister. Burial will be in Union Presbyterian Cemetery. Memorial contributions may be made to the Alzheimer's Association or our Hospice of South Central Indiana. Those were funeral arrangements for Norman Mazingo.
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6: I'm WRBI meteorologist Paul Frobley with Southeastern Indiana's most reliable forecast. Lows around 58 tonight under partly cloudy skies, northeasterly winds around 5 miles per hour. Partly cloudy skies tomorrow, 83. Mainly cloudy skies expected tomorrow night. Slight chance of thunderstorms, 64. Right now, it's 81 degrees.
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7: You know, we're living in troubled and uncertain times.
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0: 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Cultural impact goes far beyond country music, but when you do take a look at her being a symbol of the genre, whether it's the Appalachian style, the generosity, the friendship, the twang, the meaningful lyrics behind each and every Dolly song, you out there, including myself, can connect and always remember at least one Dolly Parton song that brought a smile to our face, perhaps even a tear to the eye. We're going to pay tribute to Dolly this hour once again. That'll be coming up after weather on Country 103.9 WRBI.
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0: Reliable forecast.
1: Lows around 58 tonight under partly cloudy skies. Northeasterly winds around 5 miles per hour. Partly cloudy skies tomorrow, 83. Mainly cloudy skies expected tomorrow night. Slight chance of thunderstorms, 64. Right now, it's 79 degrees.
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0: Hudson Westbrook, Painters You Pretty. I'm Rob LeFerry, Country 103.9 WRBI. Dolly Parton passing away today at the age of 80. Talked about some of her work with philanthropy and with music. Also, do not forget a very successful acting career. Such films as 9 to 5, The Best Little Whorehouse in Texas, Steel Magnolias, The Beverly Hillbillies, and a couple others that are some favorites of mine, Smoky Mountain Christmas, and the early 1990s film Straight Talk. It allowed for her to showcase her personality, her music, and her acting ability. Perhaps tonight's the night to put on one of those Dolly movies. Coming up, national news, and Josh Ross. It's Rob N. on WRBI.
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2: ABC News, this is a special report. I'm Michelle Franzen. Word today, country music legend and actress, philanthropist Dolly Parton has died. She's known for decades of singing and writing hits, including Jolene. ABC's Alex Stone says there's no word yet on cause of death.
3: We know that she said that she had been neglecting her health since the loss of her husband, and while she had been caring for her husband for quite a while he was sick, he died last year. And that last year, when she had performances scheduled in Las Vegas and then a residency, that she canceled those, initially saying it was going to be a couple of Vegas performances and then the residency could not go forward. But she didn't share a lot about it. She had been quiet in recent months.
2: Relatives say the memorial will be small and intimate. In a social media post, President Trump called Parton one of the greatest country singers and far beyond ever. He called for flags to be flown to half staff nationwide in her honor. Dolly Parton was 80 years old. This is ABC News.
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Hi, everyone. I'm Craig Orndorff on the next Weekend in the Country, a special edition. We'll have another installment of Colors of Country. And this time we'll dabble in reds and whites. And we'll hear from Merle Haggard, Toby Keith, the Bellamy Brothers, George Jones, Lori Morgan, Marty Robbins, and many more. So come join us as we listen to the colorful memories on the next Weekend in the Country. Saturday morning at 6, brought to you by Dunlap Supply, Conradi Insurance, and Bessler's Trackside Auto Depot on Country 103.9 WRBI.

0: Zach Toppin, South of Sanity on Country 103.9 WRBI. Rob LeFerry getting ready for the 6 o'clock hour, final hour with you here on a Tuesday night. Dolly Parton passing away at the age of 80. We continue to talk about the accolades that shaped her and one of the all-time greats in humanity and in country music. 2025, she was awarded the Presidential Medal of Freedom, the highest civilian honor one can receive as a United States citizen, one of the very last awards that Dolly would receive, and perhaps one of the biggest of her career to go up with the music awards, the Hall of Fame inductions, and everything else. Weather before 6 o'clock, and then more Dolly music. 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
3: I'm WRBI meteorologist Paul Trombley with Southeastern Indiana's most reliable forecast.
4: Lows around 58 tonight under partly cloudy skies. Northeasterly winds around 5 miles per hour. Partly cloudy skies tomorrow, 83. Mainly cloudy skies expected tomorrow night. Slight chance of thunderstorms, 64. Currently, it's 81 degrees.
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1: ABC News, this is a special report. I'm Michelle Franzen. Word today, country music legend and actress, philanthropist Dolly Parton has died. She's known for decades of singing and writing hits, including Jolene. ABC's Alex Stone says there's no word yet on cause of death.
2: We know that she said that she had been neglecting her health since the loss of her husband, and while she had been caring for her husband for quite a while he was sick, he died last year. And that last year when she had performances scheduled in Las Vegas and then a residency, that she canceled those, initially saying it was going to be a couple of Vegas performances and then the residency could not go forward, but she didn't share a lot about it. She had been quiet in recent months.
1: Relatives say the memorial will be small and intimate. In a social media post, President Trump called Parton one of the greatest country singers and far beyond ever. He called for flags to be flown to half staff nationwide in her honor. Dolly Parton was 80 years old. This is ABC News. Thousands of people in Gary, Indiana, still without power today, nearly 2 weeks after severe storms tore through, downing power lines and trees. Some residents dealing with dwindling food supplies at stores, and many areas still not cleaned up from the damage. More from ABC's Alex Perez.
3: Thousands left in the dark, including Regina Gary, still without power. She spent the past 2 weeks hunting for food and ice to keep her diabetic mother's medication cold.
4: That's scary for me because I don't want to make her sick. So it weighed on me pretty heavy.
1: The city's mayor and state power company estimate power could be fully restored by midnight. Crews are battling a new wildfire near Dallas, Texas. It's already charred 50,000 acres. And in Nevada, the Hawk Fire near Reno is still a threat. It's led to more than 60,000 evacuations and destroyed at least 30 homes northwest of Reno and burned through more than 15,000 acres. Michelle Franzen, ABC News.
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5: I'm Tom Snape in the WRBI newsroom. A $3 million investment in the Southeastern Career Center in Versailles is being celebrated by SEI Ready. The investment will help upgrade aging infrastructure, improve instructional spaces, and expand the Career Center's provision of hands-on training for students across the region. Each year, about 400 students earn credentials and certificates through a number of programs such as construction, healthcare, culinary arts, public safety, and more. The Decatur County Sheriff's Office is out with a reminder that you are not alone and that help is available. The agency says the community has experienced an increase in suicides and mental health crises over the past several weeks. The county has a crisis intervention team made up of specially trained personnel who respond to those experiencing a mental health or substance use crisis. The sheriff's office says the 988 suicide and crisis lifeline is also available, along with 911 and Indiana 211, which can connect you with local resources such as counseling, housing, and other support services. Residents of Franklin and Fayette counties impacted by recent flooding have important resources available. That's according to State Senator Gene Lysing, who says residents in Senate District 42 who were affected are urged to call 211 to report damage to their property. By calling 211, impacted residents can also receive information about the $5,000 emergency grants that are now available through the state's Disaster Relief Fund. These grants will help cover costs for necessities such as food and clothing. Leaders and consumer advocates in Northwest Indiana say NIPSCO failed Hoosiers after severe storms left thousands without power for 2 weeks.
6: Gary Mayor Eddie Melton tells News Nation NIPSCO should have brought in more help much faster.
7: I believe they should have brought in more crews at the beginning of the storm to address the restoration.
6: Kerwin Olson with Indiana Citizens Action Coalition says NIPSCO got nearly $2 billion from customers for grid improvements, but he tells Fox 59.
8: It's unclear if the IURC actually has the authority to, say, fine NIPSCO, whether or not the IURC has the authority to issue those sort of fines. State statutes, a little vague.
6: And NIPSCO says it values the regulatory process and will cooperate with any state investigation. Jake McDaniel, Network, Indiana.
5: Meantime, Governor Mike Braun has called for an investigation. The state of Indiana's unemployment rate held steady at 3.3% in July, remaining well below the national average of 4.1%, according to the Department of Workforce Development. While total private employment dipped by 4,900 jobs to roughly 2.84 million, key sectors including construction, health services, and trade saw modest gains. Indiana currently reports over 101,000 open job postings statewide. Area high school students and their parents are invited to the 2026 Decatur County College Fair on Wednesday, September 2nd from 5:30 to 7 p.m. in the Greensburg High School Fieldhouse. It's free and open to Decatur County students as well as those who live in neighboring counties. Representatives from colleges, military branches, and other organizations are expected to be on hand to share information and answer questions. There will also be information about financial aid opportunities, as well as SAT and ACT testing, career opportunities, and more. I'm Tom Snape with News on 103.9 WRBI. 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
9: 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The story continues.

0: With a check of WRBI Sports, I'm Tom Snape. The Reds and Giants play the middle game of their series late tonight in San Francisco. The Giants won last night's series opener 5-0. In tonight's middle game of the series, Brady Singer will make the start for Cincinnati. He's 5-11 with a 4.72 earned run average. Adrian Houser goes for San Francisco. He's 4-7 with a 4.08 ERA. 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
1: I'm WRBI meteorologist Paul Frobley with Southeastern Indiana's most reliable forecast.
2: Lows around 58 tonight under partly cloudy skies. Northeasterly winds around 5 miles per hour. Partly cloudy skies tomorrow, 83. Mainly cloudy skies expected tomorrow night. Slight chance of thunderstorms, 64. Currently, it's 81 degrees.
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0: 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I'm Rob LeFerry, in until 7 o'clock. Of course, parents out there, maybe you had your child signed up for the Dolly Parton Imagination Library, providing free books to children from birth through age 5. Each month, that child received a book. I know my wife and I had signed up when our little one was born and been the recipient of some great books to read to our little one, and definitely going to be holding those books a little bit tighter thanks to Dolly Parton and the Imagination Library. The legacy will live on. 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
6: I'm WRBI meteorologist Megan Mulford with Southeastern Indiana's most reliable forecast. Partly cloudy skies tonight with a low of 58. Northeasterly winds at around 5 miles an hour. Partly cloudy tomorrow, high of 83. Slight chance of thunderstorms. Tomorrow night, lows around 64. Currently, it's 81 degrees.
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1: Country 103.9 WRBI, John Party with Boots Off. It's Rob LeFerrie in studio on a Tuesday night. Typically, this would be where I would do some country music history, but all that you need to know today about the history of country music is that Dolly Parton was a very big part of it. Songwriting success, recording awards, Hall of Fames, an acting career that gave people an outlet to more country music, finds her own theme park Dollywood in Pigeon Forge, Tennessee, philanthropy, Imagination Library, Medal of Freedom, business success, cultural impact. History in country music is not what it is without Dolly Parton. We've got more of her music coming up on Country 103.9 WRBI.
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3: This is a special report from ABC News. I'm Michelle Franzen. Fans are remembering Dolly Parton, the country music legend, songwriter, and philanthropist, died today. Ruth Fry says Dolly was one of a kind.
4: We've known her all our life, and we just loved her to death. She's a very sweet person. And she's going to be really missed.
3: Parton was known for dozens of hits, including the ballad Code of Many Colors, winning 11 Grammys for songs that crossed musical boundaries over decades and also paying forward her success. Nephew Brian Seaver.
5: Dolly also opened doors for generations of singers, songwriters, musicians, and dreamers from every walk of life and across every continent. By her example, we believe that anything was possible.
3: Parton also went on to win the hearts in Hollywood, using her name and fame to back charities and open Dollywood in the Smoky Mountains. Dolly Parton was 80. This is ABC News.
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0: Country 103.9 WRBI, Thomas Rhett, Crash and Burn. I'm Rob LeFerry. That's going to do it for me here on this Tuesday. We've got Reds baseball coming up at 9:15 tonight. Otherwise, enjoy the remainder of your Tuesday. Watch a Dolly movie, listen to some more Dolly music, and think about all the positive that she brought into the world, because I know that's what I'll be doing for the remainder of the evening. Dolly, rest in peace and Godspeed. Thank you for the music, for your generosity, and for the memories.
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3: I'm WRBI meteorologist Megan Mulford with Southeastern Indiana's most reliable forecast. Partly cloudy skies tonight with a low of 58. Northeasterly winds at around 5 miles an hour. Partly cloudy tomorrow, high of 83. Slight chance of thunderstorms. Tomorrow night, lows around 64. Right now, it's 79 degrees.
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I even told them all that story that Mama told me while she sewed, and why my coat

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1: This is a special report from ABC News. I'm Michelle Franzen. Fans are remembering Dolly Parton, the country music legend, songwriter, and philanthropist, died today. Ruth Fry says Dolly was one of a kind.
2: We've known her all our life, and we just loved her today. She's a very sweet person, and she's going to be really missed.
1: Parton was known for dozens of hits, including the ballad Coat of Many Colors. Winning 11 Grammys for songs that crossed musical boundaries over decades and also paying forward her success. Nephew Brian Seaver.
3: Dolly also opened doors for generations of singers, songwriters, musicians, and dreamers from every walk of life and across every continent. By her example, we believe that anything was possible.
1: Parton also went on to win the hearts in Hollywood, using her name and fame to back charities and open Dollywood in the Smoky Mountains. Dolly Parton was 80. This is ABC News. CIA Director John Ratcliffe reportedly in Moscow. ABC News has learned from meetings today, although there's been no official comment from the CIA or Defense Department. A Ukrainian official telling ABC News that Ukraine agreed not to strike during the visit. ABC's Marcus Moore says Ukraine has been making gains in the war.
4: Ukraine has managed to hit targets deep inside Russia, and that's notable because they've been hitting oil-producing facilities, and Russia has had to shut down some of those facilities, and it's caused a bit of a fuel crisis in Russia. In fact, in Moscow and parts of St. Petersburg recently, there have been gas lines, people trying to get fuel. There's also been rationing fuel.
1: There may soon be a quicker way to get around Los Angeles. An air taxi will be hovering around the city during the 2028 Olympics. Once approved by the FAA, it will fly between downtown LA and several other locations. I'm Michelle Franzen, ABC News.
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9: WRBI meteorologist Megan Mulford with southeastern Indiana's most reliable forecast. Partly cloudy tonight with lows around 58. Easterly winds at around 5 miles an hour. Tomorrow, highs around 83. Slight chance of thunderstorms. Tomorrow night, lows around 64. Mainly cloudy skies. Right now, it's 79 degrees.
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2: Today's life is pretty easy. Growing up in the 70s, having to deal with disco, shag carpet, and regular gasoline, you know, things are a lot easier than the olden days. And coming up on today's show, we'll talk about some old school struggles that people would probably just collapse from today. We'll tell you what those are. Hi there, I'm Terry Dean. This is the Terry Dean Program. Also, there's a trick to keep shipping costs down. We're going to tell you what that is coming up a little bit later on the show. And there are healthy ways to eat eggs, or you can just make them calorie bombs. Which is the best way? We'll tell you. Coming up in just a few minutes as we have more of the Terry Dean Program.
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6: I'm WRBI meteorologist Megan Mulford with Southeastern Indiana's most reliable forecast. Partly cloudy tonight with lows around 58. Easterly winds at around 5 miles an hour. Tomorrow, highs around 83. Slight chance of thunderstorms. Tomorrow night, lows around 64. Mainly cloudy skies. Currently, it's 78 degrees.
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1: ABC News, I'm Dave Packer. Visitors to the Dollywood theme park today, like Ruth Fry, remembering Dolly Parton.
2: We've known her all our life, and we just loved her to death. She's a very sweet person, and she's going to be really missed.
1: Parton died today at the age of 80. Over the last year, Parton has said she's been dealing with health issues, but never specified the nature of those health issues. In response to the 50% tariffs that the Trump administration has imposed on Canadian goods coming into the U.S., Canada announcing new retaliatory tariffs today. Polls have closed in South Carolina's special Republican primary runoff for Senate, where Senator Darlene Graham and U.S. Representative Ralph Norman are facing off for the chance to take the late Lindsey Graham spot on the general election ballot. The Justice Department suggested in a court filing Tuesday that the Kennedy Center could face demolition if the president's not allowed to renovate it and add its name to the building. This is ABC News.
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4: I'm WRBI meteorologist Megan Mulford with Southeastern Indiana's most reliable forecast. Partly cloudy tonight with lows around 58. Easterly winds at around 5 miles an hour. Tomorrow, highs around 83. Slight chance of thunderstorms. Tomorrow night, lows around 64. Mainly cloudy skies. Currently, it's 78 degrees.
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1: ABC News, I'm Dave Packer. Visitors to the Dollywood theme park today, like Ruth Fry, remembering Dolly Parton.
2: We've known her all our life, and we just loved her to death. She's a very sweet person, and she's going to be really missed.
1: Parton died today at the age of 80. Over the last year, Parton has said she's been dealing with health issues, but never specified the nature of those health issues. In response to the 50% tariffs that the Trump administration has imposed on Canadian goods coming into the U.S., Canada announcing new retaliatory tariffs today. Polls have closed in South Carolina's special Republican primary runoff for Senate, where Senator Darlene Graham and U.S. Representative Ralph Norman are facing off for the chance to take the late Lindsey Graham spot on the general election ballot. The Justice Department suggested in a court filing Tuesday that the Kennedy Center could face demolition if the president's not allowed to renovate it and add its name to the building. This is ABC News. CIA Director John Ratcliffe is reportedly in Moscow for a series of unknown meetings. ABC's Marcus Moore.
3: What are they about? And we simply don't know at this point. Obviously, the war in Ukraine is still ongoing. We know that the CIA... The